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1: And now across Geelong, Werribee and the Surf Coast, it's the 96.3 four-day forecast.
2: Around Geelong today, maximum of 13 degrees, overnight lows of 7 before it's up to 13 Thursday. Friday, max of 14 degrees, partly sunny, and light rain expected on Saturday, top of 15 degrees.
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2: You can find these words in the book of the Bible in Matthew 19, verse 26. 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Matthew 19, verse 26.
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0: 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It is National Homelessness Week this week, where we kind of reflect on the troubling circumstances that affect many Australians and many people, where we broadcast from the heart of Geelong.
1: We find all kinds, young, old, middle age. 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
7: Hi, I'm Pastor Andrew Drummond from Cardinia Church in Geelong. I grew up with a father who was a carpenter. I loved watching him build things, and I was fascinated by what he was able to do with wood. It seemed like whatever he could imagine, he could build. I remember being told to sweep the floors of the garage. I grabbed a broom and a dustpan and started sweeping up. When my father came out of the garage and saw me working so hard but having done so little, he came up beside me with his enormous wide broom and simply said, "Try this." This was revolutionary, and I was done the job in about 10 minutes. It's amazing what a difference it can make when you have the right tool or the right information. It can save you so much time and energy. Wisdom is a beautiful thing because if you choose to apply it, it will make your life easier because it allows you to make good choices with the best information. In Ecclesiastes 10:10, Solomon says, "Using a dull axe requires great strength, so sharpen the blade." 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It helps you to succeed. 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Wisdom is there for those who have an ear to hear and a genuine desire to get better. Can I encourage you today to seek wisdom? Find those who know more. Find those with more experience. Let them help you. Search the Bible and find the wisdom woven into its pages. Sharpen the axe, and it will cut easier with less energy. For more information and other encouraging stories, just visit 96.3.com.au.
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0: Sunshine Every Day and Gladden there, and 100% Christian music continuing with For King and Country, recently talking about how it all began for them as a band.
1: And I actually went to my mother and said, Mom, you know, everybody else in the family's got a kind of the things that they're good at. And she said, you know, I think that by the time you graduate high school, there's going to be one thing left for you to do. And so sure enough, I graduate high school. Joel actually comes to me and says, hey, what do you think about writing some songs, singing on some demos, and just seeing where music could take us? And that was, we did about 4 or 5 years where nobody cared for us at all, said no every you know, at every turn, kind of the classic actor and musician story. And then one person heard a song and said, hey, I want to sign you up to a record deal.
0: Yeah, never looked back ever since. And the latest song, Miracle, playing for you next on your 96.3.
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13: Pride comes in all sorts of clothes. We can feel legitimate pride when we finish a task or complete something we thought we'd never be able to do, or score our first goal or win an award. And that's good. But I wonder when pride becomes a problem. Does it ever make us feel like we deserve to be treated in a certain way? Or does it ever lead to arrogance or disregard for others or even overconfidence in ourselves? We lived in India 20 years ago and we went back last year. I slipped into my other self. I put on my sari, waggled my head, ate spicy curry and showered in a bucket. I was feeling good, even proud of myself. I know how to do this. But then, in my overconfidence, I failed to drink enough water and I got dehydrated and I ended up in a medical centre on a drip and we missed our flight back to Australia. Naomi, you can't do this. Your life is fragile. You are completely dependent on God in every moment. Make sure you put your confidence in Him, not your ability to complete this project or even to shower in a bucket.
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0: Stories shape how a nation sees itself, and the census is one of the ways Australia captures that story. This August, one of the questions you'll be asked is, what religion do you identify with? It's worth taking a moment to think about what that really means. Take Christianity, for example. For some Australians, Christianity is their spiritual belief. For others, it's the values they were raised with and still live by. And for others, it's their connection to Christian schools, charities, organisations, and community services that are part of everyday life. So, when the census comes around, think about your full story. And if Christianity is part of it, take a moment to record it.
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1: I reckon this has got to be the worst flight to be on ever.
0: A Qantas flight from Sydney to Santiago has been forced to turn around 5 hours into its journey and land in Melbourne.
1: Oh, I should say, not a great experience. Probably not the worst flight, but the fact that it is turned around after 5 and a bit hours, that would be so disgruntling. The 11 o'clock news bulletin, all your relevant, most recent headlines coming up in minutes on your 96.3.

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1: In this bulletin, oil prices starting to drop, and in sport, AFL. With the details, I'm Naomi Millam. Global oil prices have dropped below $80 a barrel as US officials suggested a deal to reopen the Strait of Hormuz could be reached within days. The price of Brent crude was down 5% after Secretary of State Marco Rubio said progress has been made in discussions with Iran and Oman. Treasury Secretary Scott Bessent has also expressed confidence shipments could resume this week.
2: We are in talks with the Iranians, and I think there is a chance we may have a deal today or tomorrow to open the strait and move towards a more normalized position in this conflict.
1: Iran has said it's not negotiating with the US and has no plans to do so, and is instead talking to Oman. Victorian Premier Ben Carroll has declared Melbourne Airport Rail is his highest priority. Mr. Carroll has eliminated portfolios for transport infrastructure and the suburban rail loop in his new cabinet. Speaking on the ABC, he denied he was winding back the SRL, but conceded it was not top of his infrastructure agenda.
3: I am focused on a statewide integrated public transport system. As someone who used to watch the planes as a young boy and still in my house now, airport rail under my premiership will be my focus and the number one project for our state. Airport rail is my highest priority when it comes to public transport.
1: More than half of voters believe the suburban rail loop should be paused or cancelled. Australians are changing jobs at the lowest rate on record. Official data shows just 7.2% of workers switched roles in the year to February. In 1989 to 90, one in five Australians changed jobs annually. More than a million people have already completed their census online a week out from the official census night. It's compulsory for all Australians to lodge their form on Tuesday, the 11th of August. The Australian Christian Lobby has welcomed an independent review of Queensland's human rights and anti-discrimination framework. The LNP-led government has refused to enact contentious laws passed by the previous Labor government. ACL CEO Michelle Pearce told Vision Radio the Respect at Work Act effectively forced workplaces to normalise LGBT ideology.
4: This was a huge threat to religious freedom. How were churches meant to prove this, and Christian schools for that matter? The Queensland government put a hold on that, so it wasn't implemented. And now they want to do an independent review of all of the state's human rights and anti-discrimination system. So we welcome it because Queensland Human Rights Commission, we know, is fraught with activist behaviour.
1: The ACL says the review is a great opportunity to protect speech and religious expression. To AFL, Sam Walsh says Josh Fraser is made of the right stuff to be Carlton's next coach. The interim coach is still weighing up if he'll apply for the job. The Blues vice-captain says Fraser has been impressive.
5: He's made the right stuff, Fraser, and I feel like for us, the approach that he's made, it hasn't made it about himself. It hasn't made about him getting the job. It's made about how can we put this club in a better position. And
1: meantime, Collingwood's depth will be challenged against West Coast on Sunday. Pat Lipinski ruled out with a calf injury, Jordan Dugowie managing glute soreness, and Harry Perryman out with a hamstring injury. And Ben Stokes wants to coach England's cricket team. In his first interview since retiring, the all-rounder has revealed his regret of not bringing legendary fast bowler Jimmy Anderson to Australia. That's the latest Vision National News. I'm Naomi Millam.
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6: And now across Geelong, Werribee and the Surf Coast, it's the 96.3 four-day forecast.
7: Around Geelong today, maximum of 13 degrees, overnight lows of 7 for a top 13 Thursday. Friday, max of 14 degrees, partly sunny, and light rain expected on Saturday, top of 15 degrees.
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7: You can find these words in the book of the Bible in Matthew 19, verse 26. 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Matthew 19, verse 26.
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0: 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If you didn't know, it's National Homelessness Week, where we kind of just take an opportunity in a moment to recognize the disfortunate, the unfortunate circumstances that take people from living perhaps a normal life to one of real challenges and difficulties on the streets.
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0: Masters, New Day, New Life with Nathan Tasker, continuing Christian music in 5 minutes. Called Never Too Far Gone. Playing for you in five, in fact, just after this 2 minute break. 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
6: Stories shape how a nation sees itself, and the census is one of the ways Australia captures that story. This August, one of the questions you'll be asked is, what religion do you identify with? It's worth taking a moment to think about what that really means. 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For some Australians, Christianity is their spiritual belief. For others, it's the values they were raised with and still live by. And for others, it's their connection to Christian schools, charities, organisations, and community services that are part of everyday life. So, when the census comes around, think about your full story. And if Christianity is part of it, take a moment to record it.
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9: Have you ever heard of vestibular neuronitis? 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During several weeks of recovery, I discovered that my ability to see was linked to my balance. Without my balance, my ability to focus on anything, even to read, was compromised. What is true physiologically is also true practically. When we lack balance in our lives, we lose the ability to see clearly. Sometimes we lack balance through greed or anger, envy or bitterness. 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How is your sight? Consider going to God in prayer to restore your balance and your ability to see clearly.
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0: that's already an obvious statement, but the musician behind that track, Nathan Tasker, was talking about the power of Christian music.
1: I'm aware of the fact that what comes out is what's been going in. And I want it to be that because I want what comes out to be true to me before it's true to anybody else.
0: As it continues with Franny Cash and Menace playing right now on 96.3. I'm just

0: you're good.
1: To know that you're unconditionally loved by our Father in Heaven. It's something that that Christian artist Matthew West sometimes grapples with.
2: And I don't know if it, you know, I have a feeling maybe there's other people out there that share with that same struggle of just receiving that gift. It's like, wait, what's the catch? But, the, you know, when you think about, like, a lot of times with contracts or insurance, it's like you got to read the fine print. Mm-hmm. But there is no fine print. You know, the letters, the words in red tell us that all we have to do, for God so loved the world, all you have to do is, if you believe, you will have everlasting life.
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16: Recently, we celebrated our 25-year wedding anniversary. We got dressed up and we took photos and we reminisced. It was lovely. Afterwards, we came inside, cleaned the kitchen, sent the emails, sorted the bills. Marriage occurs in the ordinary, in the everyday. And in the middle of the ordinary, we need to be able to cherish, to say sorry and thank you and please, to notice each other and greet each other well, because every new day is an opportunity to cherish. Even when we can't find the keys or the dog or the piece of paper lying under that pile of rubbish, even then, cherish. Maybe the ordinary moments are harder to live well than the obvious trials, because in the trials we pray and seek help and get help. But in the ordinary, we can forget and become slack and take each other for granted. Today, in the ordinary, let's think about cherishing.
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0: There you go, National Dentist Week. 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
1: In this bulletin, plans to overhaul the mathematics curriculum and an inquiry launching into regional mobile coverage. With the details, I'm Naomi Millam. The Federal Education Minister admits there's a need to overhaul the maths curriculum in Australia. The latest NAPLAN results show one in three students isn't meeting benchmarks across numeracy, literacy and writing. 1.2 million students across years 3, 5, 7 and 9 took part in the annual testing. Jason Clare says mathematics is often a difficult subject to teach.
2: The work that we're doing to fix the maths curriculum is important. I think that's underlined by the results today. And the changes to the maths curriculum for the first 3 years of school will be presented to education ministers when we meet in October.
1: Average reading scores were also down for years 5, 7 and 9. More than half of Australian workers think they need a backup career plan. A survey also found 46% are unconvinced their original education fully prepared them for today's workforce. This rose to 50% for Generation Z workers. Mark Bradley at the UNSW says technology has reshaped many industries.
3: For a lot of people, they meant that their last qualification that they took was probably from about 10 or 15 years ago. And if you think about it, there's so much technology that exists now that didn't exist back then.
1: Meantime, Australians are changing jobs at the lowest rate on record. Official data shows just 7.2% of workers switched roles in the year to February. In 1989 to 90, one in five Australians changed jobs annually. The Consumer Watchdog is launching an inquiry into regional mobile coverage across the country. The ACCC says the 12-month-long investigation will also look at whether regulating wholesale access to some mobile services could improve consumer outcomes. Forums will be held in regional and remote areas over the coming months. Jetstar passengers will only be allowed just one carry-on item on flights from February next year. The airline will also start charging customers for priority access to the overhead storage. Brisbane Airport has welcomed a record number of passengers in the last financial year. Mainland China has emerged as the airport's fastest growing international market, with passenger numbers rising by 51%. Iraq's highest appeals court has affirmed a ruling that grants a Christian woman recognition as a follower of Jesus rather than the Muslim designation forced on her under Iraqi law. The court ordered officials to list her as a Christian in official records. She grew up in a Christian home, but when her mother married a Muslim, her daughter became a Muslim as well under Iraqi law. And Christian TV adventurer Bear Grylls has a new series coming out next week called The Chosen in the Wild with Bear Grylls. His new survival series is the latest project from the production company behind The Chosen series based on the life of Jesus. Bear Grylls takes cast members into some of the most renowned American wilderness locations and pushes them beyond their comfort zones. He says he's a huge fan of The Chosen series, which has impacted on his own faith. To NRL, Broncos skipper Adam Reynolds is out of Saturday's battle for Brisbane, replaced by Tom Duffy at halfback. The Dolphins have named an unchanged starting side with Felisi Kafusi returning to the bench. And Cameron Munster has been cleared to return for the Storm in round 23 after being sidelined with a knee injury. That's the latest Vision National News. I'm Naomi Miller.
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5: And now across Geelong, Werribee and the Surf Coast, it's the 96.3 four-day forecast.
6: Around Geelong today, maximum of 13 degrees, overnight lows of 7 for a top 13 Thursday. Friday, max of 14 degrees, partly sunny, and light rain expected on Saturday, top of 15 degrees.
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6: can find these words in the book of the Bible in Matthew 19, verse 26. 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Matthew 19, verse 26.
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6: Passing 12 o'clock. 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
7: The 1960s are seen as a time of great freedom, a time to be yourself, experiment, enjoy whatever you can. But was it such a great time? Australian historian and author Robert Hughes has written his life story, including being in London in the 1960s. In his book, The Things I Didn't Know, Hughes remembers the free love and drug culture of London in the 60s. This is not a memory of wonderfully positive nostalgia, but a story of pain and betrayal. Hughes recalls his wife Dane as someone who wanted to experience sexual freedom and multiple partners after they were married. Hughes looks back on the pain and sexually transmitted diseases he contracted. The 60s was never a picture of joy and freedom, but rather of pain and loss. If we are created to live lives reflecting God's boundaries in our behaviour, should we be surprised that lives crumble when those boundaries are ignored?
6: Carl Faze for DailyNudge.org.
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1: If you didn't know, it's National Homeless Week. We raise awareness on this particular week to those who, given some really peculiar, unusual or troubling circumstances, have found themselves on the streets and, finding it extra challenging.
2: We find all kinds, young, old, middle age. We've encountered professionals that have worked in IT or worked in different industries, different fields, people that are highly qualified, but all of a sudden, their marriage busts up, they lose a job, or they make one silly decision like we've all done in life, but one thing leads to another, and very quickly they find themselves out of the house, on the street with no support.
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1: There isn't a timer of like when the cloud's gonna lift or whatever. Some things are resolved quickly. Some things don't get resolved.
0: Talking about his own experiences in life and kind of coming to those terms and declaring all his problems to Christ, knowing that, yeah, he doesn't know God's plan, but he trusts in him every step of the way. Gonna Be All Right, the name of his track, in 15 minutes on 96.3.
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96.3 gets you closer and keeps you updated to the 1 o'clock news bulletin. 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
1: In this bulletin, Victoria's corruption report into Victoria's fire services released and the Bureau of Meteorology explaining the costs behind website updates. With more, I'm Jaden James. A long-awaited report into the amalgamation of Victoria's fire services has found no evidence of corruption, but it did uncover concerning conduct by former Premier Daniel Andrews and his ministers. Stephanie Wacklewick reports.
2: The state's anti-corruption watchdog launched an investigation after it received complaints that the Secretary of the United Firefighters Union, Peter Marshall, blackmailed then-Premier Daniel Andrews to change his position on the enterprise bargaining agreement for the CFA back in 2016. IBAC found no evidence of the alleged blackmail, but Mr. Marshall was found to have been granted privileged access to senior members of government, which in many cases were kept secret, while former Minister Gavin Jennings continued to mislead their colleagues at the CFA and the Industrial Relations Victoria by failing to divulge the undisclosed negotiations and the deal ultimately reached with Mr. Marshall. The Commission found the Premier tried to end the dispute by excluding former Fire Services Minister Jane Garrett at a time when he was facing internal political pressure, negative media attention and industrial unrest, describing his actions as contrary to government policy, procedures, convention and their respective codes of conduct.
1: Stephanie Wacklewick reporting. The Bureau of Meteorology has explained how an upgrade to their website ended up going over budget by $56 million. The update was originally estimated to cost $4 million to design and $36 million to build, but ended up costing around $96 million in total. Chief Executive Dr. Stuart Minchin says they quickly realised there was a lot more work required than initially thought.
3: And that was the Bureau's estimate before they actually went to the market and asked for tenders. And when the process got further down the track, it was clear that that was a significant underestimate given the technology replacements and huge amount of work that had to be done.
1: An independent review of the Bureau of Meteorology has been commissioned by the organisation's chief executive. The Police Association is hopeful a compromise has been struck to prevent the mass resignation of police chaplains in New South Wales. A review was launched into the wording of a new policy after concerns were raised about new disclosure obligations in the state. Pat Gooley says that process appears to have found a solution.
4: The Commissioner has intervened, made a review and we've managed to secure the conditions that will allow these chaplains to continue on, and that's a great result for our members.
1: The Daily Telegraph reports that contentious wording in the clause has now been amended to clarify what is expected of chaplains. Overseas, an American pastor who recently preached from the entire Bible for 96 consecutive hours has recounted a fierce spiritual attack during his marathon effort. Pastor Matthew Olson told the Christian Post, a young woman who described herself as a witch put a curse on him as she watched a stream of the event. She later told him that all she could hear through his preaching was God's message directed to herself. She was so convicted by the experience, she got baptized a week later. Archbishop of Canterbury, Dame Sarah Mullally, has just completed a tour of Ghana and Cameroon, where there are relatively small Anglican communities. The head of the Church of England visited locations where slaves were shipped to America. She's committed to a $200 million investment fund as reparative justice for the church's historic involvement in the slave trade. In the NRL, the St. George Illawarra Dragons have re-signed rising forward Loko Pasifiki Tonga to a long-term extension. The 21-year-old prop will remain in Wollongong until at least the end of the 2029 season. That's the latest Vision National News. I'm Jaden James.
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6: And now across Geelong, Werribee and the Surf Coast, it's the 96.3 four-day forecast.
7: Around Geelong today, maximum of 13 degrees, overnight lows of 7 for a top 13 Thursday. Friday, max of 14 degrees, partly sunny, and light rain expected on Saturday, top of 15 degrees.
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7: You can find these words in the book of the Bible in Matthew 19, verse 26. 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
7: 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It's Ewan here on 96.3. Continuing 100% Christian music with Megan Woods and one of her more recent tracks, Heaven Down Here. 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
0: See? What'd I tell you?

Colony House. One of those days. As we continue to play 100% Christian music, don't forget you can actually listen on the go. 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Is that

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10: Takashi Nagai is from Nagasaki in Japan. His father was a doctor and a follower of Shinto faith. Nagai himself studied medicine and was a committed atheist. At the death of his mother, he decided to explore religious belief. He read the 17th century scientist and Christian Blaise Pascal. Over time, he came to be a follower of Jesus. Nagai contracted leukemia from his medical work. He was also in Nagasaki the day that the atomic bomb was dropped. Miraculously, he survived, but his wife was instantly incinerated along with 40,000 others, and many more would die later from radiation poisoning. Nagai served God and the Japanese people until his death. In a country with a low percentage of Christians, Takashi Nagai is remembered and loved.
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0: Lauren Daigle, let it be a hallelujah on what is, if you didn't know, around the country, Dentist Week.
1: Well, it's Dental Week this week. So I am actually just heading out to get my teeth checked.
0: Miriam, I hope that dentist appointment you had went all right over in North Geelong. We continue 100% Christian music. Whatever you're up to, the Salvo, this is Lloyd Nix. 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

0: mum knows best. It's a very familiar phrase, and for King & Country, we're talking a little bit about it when it came to starting up their music journey.
1: And I actually went to my mother and said, Mom, you know, everybody else in the family's got a kind of the things that they're good at. And she said, you know, I think that by the time you graduate high school, there's going to be one thing left for you to do. And so sure enough, I graduate high school. Joel actually comes to me and says, hey, what do you think about writing some songs, singing on some demos, and just seeing where music could take us? And that was, we did about 4 or 5 years where nobody cared for us at all, said no every you know, at every turn, kind of a classic actor and musician story. And then one person heard a song and said, hey, I want to sign you up to a record deal.
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8: Hi, I'm Bernie Diamond from ChristianityWorks.com. The sort of prayer I was taught about growing up was formal prayer. Kneel down, bow your head, clasp your hands together, and then come up with some really sensible words. Problem is, though, that that's not the sort of prayer that the Bible talks about at all. Jesus, just before he was crucified, we're told, threw himself on the ground and prayed. He poured his heart out to his Father in heaven. He told Dad exactly what he was thinking and feeling. Think about it. God loves you more than words can ever possibly say. And when you love someone that much, you want them to be real to you. You want them to pour their hearts out to you, to tell you what's really going on, right? Well, your Dad in heaven is just the same. Your quiet times of prayer are the most intimate moments that you will ever have with God. So when was the last time that you poured your heart out to your Dad in heaven?
7: 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Hallelujah.

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Every person has a story. 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
0: Imagine that. Flying can be difficult at the best of times, but 5 hours one way and then returning without getting to your destination must be tough. The 2 o'clock news bulletin, everything you need to know, coming up in minutes on 96.3.

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1: In this bulletin, Labor postponing an announcement on cuts to migration and privacy concerns over smart glasses. Good afternoon, I'm Jaden James. The federal government is playing down the reasons why a planned appearance by the Home Affairs Minister has been postponed. Tony Burke was scheduled to address the National Press Club tomorrow, where it's understood cuts to migration would be unveiled. Senior Government Minister Jason Clare says the reasons for the delay are unclear.
2: I don't have any detail on that. I think it's being rescheduled. The general point I'd make on migration is that we've cut the net overseas migration rate over the last few years by almost 50%.
1: The cancellation comes a day after Cabinet met to sign off on the changes. Kmart has sold out its $89 smart glasses across the country as private experts warn of a surge in covert public filming. The cheap camera-equipped eyewear offers a budget rival to Meta's Ray-Bans, raising concerns people are being recorded without their consent. Senator Matt Canavan says our regulations are failing to keep up.
3: For the average person, this does raise serious concerns, of course. And, you know, this technology's out there. They're not going to be able to stop it. What we need to do is make sure our laws are up to date to deal with it.
1: New York courts and the US Air Force have reportedly banned people from wearing the Meta Ray-Bans glasses. The New South Wales government has now formally accepted all relevant recommendations made by the inquest into the Bondi Junction wall attack. The changes include the commitment to a health-led response to mental health, boosting support pathways, and promoting an escape, hide, tell public safety campaign. 11 recommendations have been supported in full, with two others accepted in principle. The future of Brisbane's iconic Echo Show has been secured. Amy Drew has the details.
4: Ahead of the show's 150th anniversary, the first look at the $287 million transformation of the R&A showgrounds and surrounds in Bowen Hills have been revealed. An upgrade of the 20,000-seat main arena is at the heart of the transformation. Works are expected to begin in early September, shortly after this year's ECCA, which will open its gates on Saturday. Despite the construction, the state government has promised there'll be no disruptions to future ECCAs up until the 2032 Brisbane Games.
1: Amy Drew with that report. A Gold Coast Christian school has partnered with a British artificial intelligence company to bring a personalised learning platform to Australian classrooms for the first time. The head of Hillcrest Christian College, Jeff Davis, describes it as a significant step forward for education nationwide. He struck a deal with award-winning AI education company, Century Tech, to develop and pilot the platform in Australia. The aim is to fully integrate it into Hillcrest's courses next year and eventually into the national curriculum. Pastor, author and theologian John Piper is urging Christians to stop doom-scrolling on their devices. In his podcast, he said looking at the news or searching for material just because it's tragic and shocking is not good for the soul. Surveys show half of younger generations doom-scroll. In the AFL, James Hurd has shed light on his meeting with Kevin Muscat. The former Socceroo is interviewing candidates for the Essendon coaching job. Heard telling Footy Classified it was a good conversation with Muscat and opposition analyst John Wardrop.
5: Yeah, I had a good chat to he and John, and it was good chat.
6: Okay, so without delving too far into it, what's next? When do you...
5: I get to present to the full panel later in the week.
1: Essendon's interim coach, Dean Solomon, is expected to make a decision on his coaching future this week. And FIFA President Gianni Infantino has called on an executive meeting of football's governing bodies amid the fallout from his failed plan to privatise the World Cup. That's the latest Vision National News. I'm Jaden James.
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8: And now across Geelong, Werribee and the Surf Coast, it's the 96.3 four-day forecast.
9: Around Geelong today, maximum of 13 degrees, overnight lows of 7 for a top 13 Thursday. Friday, max of 14 degrees, partly sunny, and light rain expected on Saturday, top of 15 degrees.
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9: You can find these words in the book of the Bible in Matthew 19, verse 26. Jesus looked at them and said, "With man, this is impossible, but with God, all things are possible." Matthew 19, verse 26.
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9: 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Good afternoon. It's Ewan here on 96.3. Right about this time, starting to maybe pick up, or think about, I should say, the school pickup later on the Savo. And all your 9 to 5 continues to tick along with Toby Mac. Lord, it feels good playing now on 96.3. 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

0: 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The artist Plum making it abundantly clear they ain't doing Christian music for necessarily the fame or the finances.
1: If I watered down what I talk about nowadays, you know, more people would invite me to play a concert. 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
11: 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The Age newspaper from Melbourne recently remarked, "This is the single biggest difference between our teenage years and those of the teens of today. They are the first generation that has been able to access unrestricted and uncensored material with a click of a mouse. In fact, they don't even have to seek it out. Porn spam allows the most graphic material to find your child regardless of age. 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First, care for your kids. 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Second, focus on passing on positive values. Give them a frame of reference to deal with the negative influence. And third, build personal faith for you and your children as a solid foundation on which to build life."
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0: If you didn't know, it's National Homelessness Week this week, where we really reflect and we, I guess, honour people who are struggling. We give them respect. Because, look, so many different circumstances happen to people that put them from a really well-functioning home to living on the street without a home, being homeless, an incredibly difficult situation for many.
1: 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Mm. 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
8: When huge cracks started to appear in Winchester Cathedral in the UK in the early 1900s, it seemed it was in danger of complete collapse. The cracks began to appear in the cathedral's massive walls and arched ceilings. If engineers at the time had looked up to understand the problem, they would have been wrong. The problem was below the ground, the water-soaked and rotting pylons that were the foundations. Early efforts to underpin its waterlogged foundations failed until William Walker, a deep sea diver, worked underwater every day for 6 years placing bags of concrete. What is true of Winchester Cathedral can be true of us. When life crumbles and cracks appear, look at the foundations. A life built on faith will give you the stability that you need.
7: Carl Faze for DailyNudge.org.
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1: Isn't it so funny how it seems like everybody now, when flowers start to bloom and grow, they're quick to try and cut them down.

Thank you so much for listening. Myself, Ewan here behind the mic. Been a pleasure for you Wednesday, halfway through the working week. Before the school pickup, the 3 o'clock news bulletin is minutes away. That will keep you up to date with headlines, what's going on locally and around the country. And yeah, have a great rest of the day. Catch up. The only way-

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1: In this bulletin, Labor postponing an announcement on cuts to migration and privacy concerns over smart glasses. Good afternoon, I'm Jaden James. The federal government is playing down the reasons why a planned appearance by the Home Affairs Minister has been postponed. Tony Burke was scheduled to address the National Press Club tomorrow, where it's understood cuts to migration would be unveiled. Senior Government Minister Jason Clare says the reasons for the delay are unclear.
2: I don't have any detail on that. I think it's being rescheduled. The general point I'd make on migration is that we've cut the net overseas migration rate over the last few years by almost 50%.
1: The cancellation comes a day after Cabinet met to sign off on the changes. Kmart has sold out its $89 smart glasses across the country as private experts warn of a surge in covert public filming. The cheap camera-equipped eyewear offers a budget rival to Meta's Ray-Bans, raising concerns people are being recorded without their consent. Senator Matt Canavan says our regulations are failing to keep up.
3: For the average person, this does raise serious concerns, of course. And, you know, this technology's out there. You're not going to be able to stop it. What we need to do is make sure our laws are up to date to deal with it.
1: New York courts and the US Air Force have reportedly banned people from wearing the Meta Ray-Bans glasses. The New South Wales government has now formally accepted all relevant recommendations made by the inquest into the Bondi Junction wall attack. The changes include the commitment to a health-led response to mental health, boosting support pathways, and promoting an escape, hide, tell public safety campaign. 11 recommendations have been supported in full, with two others accepted in principle. The future of Brisbane's iconic Ecker Show has been secured. Amy Drew has the details.
4: Ahead of the show's 150th anniversary, the first look at the $287 million transformation of the R&A showgrounds and surrounds in Bowen Hills have been revealed. An upgrade of the 20,000-seat main arena is at the heart of the transformation. Works are expected to begin in early September, shortly after this year's ECCA, which will open its gates on Saturday. Despite the construction, the state government has promised there'll be no disruptions to future ECCAs up until the 2032 Brisbane Games.
1: Amy Drew with that report. A Gold Coast Christian school has partnered with a British artificial intelligence company to bring a personalised learning platform to Australian classrooms for the first time. The head of Hillcrest Christian College, Jeff Davis, describes it as a significant step forward for education nationwide. He struck a deal with award-winning AI education company, Century Tech, to develop and pilot the platform in Australia. The aim is to fully integrate it into Hillcrest's courses next year and eventually into the national curriculum. Pastor, author and theologian John Piper is urging Christians to stop doom scrolling on their devices. In his podcast, he said looking at the news or searching for material just because it's tragic and shocking is not good for the soul. Surveys show half of younger generations doom scroll. In the AFL, James Hurd has shed light on his meeting with Kevin Muscat. The former Socceroo is interviewing candidates for the Essendon coaching job. Heard telling Footy Classified it was a good conversation with Muscat and opposition analyst John Wardrop.
3: Yeah, I had a good chat to he and John, and it was good chat.
5: Okay, so without delving too far into it, what's next? When do you...
3: I get to present to the full panel later in the week.
1: Essendon's interim coach, Dean Solomon, is expected to make a decision on his coaching future this week. And FIFA President Gianni Infantino has called on an executive meeting of football's governing bodies amid the fallout from his failed plan to privatise the World Cup. That's the latest Vision National News. I'm Jaden James.
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11: Moving through on the Prince's Wednesday afternoon, no major issues. Altona North, a decent flow of traffic, and coming on through Laverton, the interchange is always heavy if you're trying to make your way through. The rest of that run is good though, clearing Laverton and then a clean run through towards Avalon and beyond. A little bit of traffic through Corio as well, just as you make your way through Plantation Road. It's good through Corio Key Road, and that flow of traffic, Bacchus Marsh, looks fairly standard for now, just around the north. North Shore. The usual delays as well if you're trying to get north on Sea Beach Parade. Slower. Running towards Geelong itself looks clear. A little bit of traffic through on Latrobe Terrace and Shannon Avenue early this arvo. It's Jay. That's the latest Geelong traffic. More for you soon on 96.3.
10: And now across Geelong, Werribee and the Surf Coast, it's the 96.3 four-day forecast.
12: It's currently around 14 degrees across Geelong. Expect a mix of sunshine and cloud with a little bit of rain, dropping down to 8 degrees overnight as well. Thursday stays mostly dry with a few sunny breaks and a top of 15. Friday brings a little more sunshine and a pleasant top of 17. And Saturday, starting with a bit more cloud and the chance of an afternoon shower reaching 15 degrees.
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13: Do you ever notice how someone who just looks after your things, maybe it's a tool that they've borrowed, can easily be trusted with a little bit more the next time that they ask for it? Well, in the Bible, in Luke chapter 16 and verse 10, it reminds us that faithfulness starts with the small things. It says, one who is faithful in very little is also faithful in much, and one who is dishonest in a very little is also dishonest in much. God values integrity in everyday responsibilities because how we handle the little things often reveals how we'll handle the big things.
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13: All right, welcome to the show. Hey, we're on. Welcome to The Daily. My name's Cam, and we've got a big show lined up for you. Plenty of music news to keep you across with brand new tunes from maybe a couple of your forgotten faves. You remember Jamie Grace? You remember Josh Wilson? They're both back with new music. Aaron Cole, as well, has dropped a reimagined version of a song that came out earlier this year. There's an iconic Usher song involved in this project as well. We'll cover all of this off for you throughout the show. Also, we're now just 2 days out from the release of a brand new song from Francesca Battistelli called He Will. She is our Artist of the Week. And before we get to this new one, she hasn't dropped an album in 8 years. That's why this is significant. We're going to revisit one of her biggest tracks called This Is The Stuff a little later on in the show. But next, what is anxiety? Every week, Dr. Jody Richardson from the Well Hello Anxiety podcast joins us to be able to talk through mental health. But today, we're going to spend a little bit of time just identifying why anxiety even shows up for you in the first place. She'll be here in the studio next on The Daily.
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1: Are you tuned into The Daily? Happy Wednesday. I can't believe we're already halfway through the week. It's time to talk about our mental health with our regular guest. She's the host of the Well Hello Anxiety podcast. New episode just dropped today. Dr. Jodie Richardson, welcome into the studio, mate.
2: Thank you.
1: Now, we want to talk pretty broadly about anxiety today, but this conversation was actually recorded at a live event that you did just the other week, which is super special. But I want to talk about, why does anxiety show up in the first place?
2: Oh my gosh. Anxiety is our brain's, it's our warning system. It's something here could be dangerous. And so be alert, pay attention, and our whole system is powered up so that we can fight or flee. And so it's really protective, but it shows up when we are doing things where there's risk, where there's change or uncertainty. And I was so anxious about recording in front of a live audience.
1: Are there times where we can predict it, where you think, okay, I know this is the kind of thing that normally unsettles me a little bit, or are there times when it just straight out catches you by surprise as well?
2: Both. Yeah, both. And one of the things in terms of prediction is that anxiety shows up around what we care about.
1: Right, yeah.
2: And so if you care about an outcome or doing a good job or, you know, something that you would like for it to go in your favour or for there to be a particular direction, something unfolds, then you're going to care about it. You're probably going to be a bit anxious when you don't know what's going to happen. And so in the conversation that I had with Carly Taylor, she used this beautiful metaphor of the two sides of the one coin.
1: Yeah.
2: And, you know, on one side, if anxiety shows up, then what you can do is say, that's one side of my coin. But if I turn the coin over, what's beneath it? What is it I care about here? And when you look at it like that, it makes it easier to hold. And the one thing that I said to her, kind of half jokingly, but it makes a lot of sense, was when, if you balance the coin on its edge, when you're taking into account both, the coin will roll. Mm. And so you can move forward. Because anxiety will, if you just focus on the anxiety, you won't move. You will probably, your brain will probably say, don't do this thing because there's risk here. And that could be going for a new job. It could be trying something new, meeting someone, asking someone out, you know, all of the things. And if we're just solely focused on the thing that's important to us, well, that coin isn't moving. But when we can balance both and know that this thing is important to us, that we can be more inclined to want to move forward and do what we need to do.
1: I think that's a really beautiful picture to paint, the idea of still being able to move forward, acknowledging that the anxiety exists in the first place,
2: yes,
1: to acknowledge that, hey, I care about the outcome. That's why these emotions and these feelings have dwelled up within me, but still to be able to move forward. I think that's going to be really freeing for people to be able to understand if they haven't thought about it that way before.
2: I think so too. And I think that a lot of people will wait until they're not anxious about something. You know, you might be sitting in a job and you might have on your heart something you've always wanted to try, even if you just pick up a couple of classes somewhere in something that interests you. But the anxiety of, well, I won't know anyone, or will I be any good, and can keep people really stuck. And then people can think, well, I'll just wait till I don't feel like that. But in fact, that feeling won't go away. And so finding ways to understand it, to be able to settle it down. Like, there are ways we can settle the physical symptoms of anxiety and manage the thinking. But just to know that you can feel anxious and you can still go ahead and do that thing. Just, your anxiety just has to come with you.
1: Super helpful, as always, Jones. Thanks for just looking at this a little bit broadly, but also some super practical advice to be able to move forward in the middle of the anxiety. Thanks for being here, Dr. Jodie Richardson from the Well Hello Anxiety podcast.
2: Thanks for having me. Lord,

0: Still to come on The Daily, Jamie Grace has brand new music. I love you more than the words in my brain can't express. I can't imagine even that was her debut single that she released as a teenager. And earlier this year on the Pure Joy podcast, Jamie was talking about those early years of her career and kicking things off.
1: Yeah, listen, 17 to 20 years old was crazy. I had spent ages 14 to 17 just cranking out these YouTube videos. That's only 3 years. That's not a long time. But in the middle of like trying to do homework and trying to do SATs and trying to make friends and sing on my church's worship team, like all this stuff. And, you know, I had friends that were getting jobs at 15 and 16 years old. And I, in my head, I'm like, no, this is going to be my job. Like, I'm going to make music.
0: She always knew. As Jamie Grace, a little bit of water's passed under the bridge. She's 34 years of age now, married, and has just dropped a brand new song called Joy. Anyway, anyhow, we're going to cover this off for you at the news desk. I'll give you a listen. But first, we've got to log into the Daily Randomizer. We'll take care of that next at the Daily.

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2: If someone asked you about your faith, what would you say? 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You might notice that there isn't a box that simply says Christian. There are boxes for several Christian denominations, including Catholic, Anglican, Presbyterian, and Baptist. 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The census isn't asking how often you attend church. 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In the last census, Christianity remained Australia's largest religious group. If you're Christian, don't leave that part of your story untold. Choose other, specify, and write Christian, because every person counted helps tell the story of Australia's Christian community. 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
0: Good afternoon. In stories making news, the Consumer Watchdog is launching an inquiry into regional mobile coverage across the country. The ACCC says the 12-month-long investigation will also look at whether regulating wholesale access to some mobile services could improve consumer outcomes. The Bureau of Meteorology website is set to undergo more upgrades. The changes due to be rolled out in September will make the radar feature look and feel more similar to the old website. Economists believe a major outbreak of the H5 bird flu in Australia could add to inflationary pressures if it spreads to the agriculture sector. There have been no confirmed detections of the strain in poultry, but no other continent where bird flu has been prevalent has avoided outbreaks. And in AFL, Collingwood's depth will be challenged against West Coast on Sunday. Pat Lipinski has been ruled out with a calf injury. Jordan Dugowie is managing glute soreness, and Harry Perryman will be out with a hamstring injury. I'm Jaden James, and those are the latest news and sport headlines.
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4: Outbound run from Melbourne looking pretty good so far. No major issues travelling through on the Princes all the way through. Laverton starting to build, and you're on and off ramps around that point. Pretty good through Seabrook and Point Cook Road. No issues coming on through there. Look, if you eventually make Geelong, you've got a good run. That outward bound commute at the moment. Always got an eye on the outward bound run the afternoon from Geelong to Ocean Grove using the Bellarine Highway. It's going to take you about 30 minutes through Wellington. Looks all right. It's a bit of a queue on the traffic to get through the roundabout of the Bellarine Highway, and that flow of traffic on Grub Road. But the rest of it looks fairly good. Port Arlington Road, no issues. Little bit of localised traffic as well, just making your way around Warren Ponds Shopping Centre. But nothing you'd be not too used to. Which, Jay, that's the latest Geelong traffic. More soon on 96.3.
0: Next on The Daily, we'll give you new music from Jamie Grace. Song. I will tell you about it at the news desk in just a sec and give you a listen, but first...
5: Like right now, I'm going to mix things up a little bit.
0: All right, time to log into the Daily Randomizer. That's the computer. It's right here in the studio. It's going to select the next song for us to listen to. It could be a big hit, it could be a deep cut, or absolutely anything. It's random for a reason. We're about to enter some search information into the computer based on something we're celebrating today. Based on that data, well, it's going to link in a song with it. And today's the 217th day of the year on the 5th of August, and in proof that just about anything and everything is deserved to be celebrated with its own day of the year. Today, the 5th of August, yes, is International Traffic Light Day. The press release says managing urban intersections, guiding vehicles with synchronized signals, ensuring smooth flow and enhancing road safety for all commuters. Though it may be challenging when those traffic lights are red,
6: hitting a run of greens at the perfect time, sometimes, I would say all the time, brings a sense of delight and victory. How good is it when you get just a solid run of greens? Oh, it's hard to match. It is sensational. So let's type this in for International Traffic Light Day and see what the randomizer can do with this. It's a number of other days too. Proof that there's a lot going on. It's Regatta Day. It's Couscous Day and National Work Like a Dog Day. Anyway, didn't want to focus on that one. Okay, yep, Capital Kings with Royal Taylor. Ready, set, go. Ready, set, go. Ready, set, go. All right, so Royal Taylor was the name of the band Tarryn Wells was a part of before he jumped into the solo music that we've known him for more recently. Summing up beautifully what's going on with International Traffic Light Day today. This is Royal Taylor teaming up with Capital Kings. Ready, set, go. At the

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1: Well, I put out a challenge and it has been smashed. 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
4: A thought from Linda Bailey.
5: Last year, my workplace moved buildings and so our security system changed. No longer did we just have normal keys, but we were also given electronic cards to release a lock on the doors. These cards just had to be waved in front of a special box at the door and it gave you access. Now, although many workplaces have this type of security, I always feel a little bit special every time I use my card in front of guests. It means that with a simple swipe, I'm able to access areas that others can't. It's sad, I know, that these simple things make me feel so special. My card at work reminds me of what it's like to have Jesus in my life. He's like my access card to God. The more I have Jesus in my life, the more I understand my Creator, and it unlocks the potential within me. And it's not just exclusive to me. If you want to unlock your potential, then connect into God and you'll be amazed at the places you will go.
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7: Hey, tune into the Daily. Welcome to the show. Hey, it's Cam. We've got a little bit of news about. Let's get over to the desk.
8: I like to get the daily news.
7: Hey, you remember Jamie Grace? She gave us songs like this.
9: I love you more than the words in my brain can't express. I can't imagine even loving you less, Lord. The way you hold me.
7: Well, in a new post online, she says, "Hey, I'm Jamie Grace. I wrote and produced a new song, and I really hope you like it. It's called Joy Anyway, Anyhow."

Jamie Grace went on to say, I still hold a diabolical amount of dreams that a message of a hope and new mercies still has places to land, and that maybe, just maybe, some of these songs will do just that. For years I have and for years I will fill my home, my foundation, with love, grace, compassion, faith, empathy, and a lot of music. She says, thanks for listening for 20 years. Thanks for being a part of my dreams and my journey 20 years. God is so good and he's not done with me yet. I can't wait to share what's to come. The start of it is this new song, Joy. Anyway, anyhow.

Still to come on The Daily, Aaron Cole. He's just released a reimagined version of his song that saw him sample a 90s classic from Usher. I will tell you about this brand new version at the news desk very soon. Plus, as we count down to Friday and the brand new song dropping from your artist of the week, Francesca Battistelli. She hasn't put out an album in 8 years, but to get ready for this new song, we'll hear her talk about this song called This Is The Stuff. The rest of that line is that that drives me crazy. You know, all those little things when you always get the red lights, when you're trying to be somewhere on time, all of those things. It can give us a really important perspective, and that's what she's trying to say through this song. She's going to dive into this. We'll hear what she's had to say about the track next hour at The Daily.

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1: In this bulletin, Jetstar passengers to be slugged with carry-on baggage costs and Gen Z preparing for a career change. With more, I'm Jaden James. It's soon going to cost passengers to keep a carry-on bag in Jetstar's overhead storage. From February next year, one bag can be kept under a seat for free. Passengers will have to buy space for larger bags in the overhead locker. Daniel Skibberis from advice site Point Hacks says fees will vary according to the route.
2: So something like Launceston to Sydney would be $25, but Perth to Bali would be $39, for example. So the longer the route, usually a bit more.
1: A flight from Cairns to Tokyo will set passengers back at least $52. The federal government says AI data centres will still be required to underwrite their own power, even if the policy is opposed by some jurisdictions. Labor will force data centres to produce their own renewable energy to help reduce pressure on the grid. The Queensland and Northern Territory governments say they will both reject the mandates. More than half of Australians think they need a career plan B, according to new research. A survey by the UNSW College also found 46% were unconvinced their original education fully prepared them for today's workforce. Career coach Kate Richardson says this is being more strongly felt among younger to mid-career staff.
3: I think for Gen Z, they're feeling that, especially because the headlines around AI, technological change.
1: 50% of Generation Z workers don't feel confident their education is still relevant. An arson attack on a defence manufacturer in Melbourne's northeast last year is now being investigated as an act of far-left terror. Multiple vehicles were set alight at a Lovett Industries and a building graffitied. The extremist group posted an online video claiming responsibility for the attack and voiced their opposition to the Australian government and support for Palestine. Detective Acting Superintendent Anthony Wheatfill says the offenders face jail time.
4: Attacks of this nature have the propensity to put the community at risk. We're obviously really concerned. Everyone has the right to do their business as they wish to do so. And some attacks, particularly attacks of this nature for a political or a social agenda, is really not acceptable.
1: Police have released new images of the suspects. The Australian Christian Lobby has welcomed an independent review of Queensland's human rights and anti-discrimination framework. The LNP-led government has refused to enact contentious laws passed by the previous Labor government. ACL CEO Michelle Pearce told Vision Radio the Respected Work Act effectively forced workplaces to normalise LGBT ideology.
5: This was a huge threat to religious freedom. How were churches meant to prove this, and Christian schools for that matter? The Queensland government put a hold on that, so it wasn't implemented. And now they want to do an independent review of all of the state's human rights and anti-discrimination system. So we welcome it because Queensland Human Rights Commission, we know, is fraught with activist behaviour.
1: The ACL says the review is a great opportunity to protect speech and religious expression. In sport, the Lions are seeking redemption in Friday's AFL clash against Hawthorn. After a 7-game winning streak, Brisbane's ego was bruised by a 78-point loss to Carlton last week. Midfielder Jared Berry says they are focused on delivering a strong performance.
6: Every game, every moment means a lot. So, yeah, it's important that we just, don't focus on the result and we actually focus on our processes and, yeah, that's how we play fearless football.
1: The Lions dropped out of the top four last week. And in tennis, Alex de Minaur has defeated James Duckworth in the second round of the Canadian Open. That's the latest Vision National News. I'm Jaden James.
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8: Outbound run from Melbourne looking pretty good so far. No major issues travelling through on the Princes all the way through. Laverton starting to build in your on and off ramps around that point. Pretty good through Seabrook and Point Cook Road. No issues coming on through there. Look, if you eventually make Geelong, you've got a good run. That outward bound commute at the moment. We've always got an eye on the outward bound run the afternoon from Geelong to Ocean Grove using the Bellarine Highway. It's going to take you about 30 minutes through Wellington. Looks all right. It's a bit of a queue on the of traffic to get through the roundabout at the Bellarine Highway, and that's flow of traffic on Grub Road. But the rest of it looks fairly good. Port Arlington Road, no issues. Little bit of localised traffic as well, just making your way around Warren Ponds Shopping Centre, but nothing you'd be not too used to. Which, Jay, that's the latest Geelong traffic. More soon on 96.3.
9: And now across Geelong, Werribee and the Surf Coast, it's the 96.3 four-day forecast.
10: It's currently around 14 degrees across Geelong. Expect a mix of sunshine and cloud with a little bit of rain, dropping down to 8 degrees overnight as well. Thursday stays mostly dry with a few sunny breaks and a top of 15. Friday brings a little more sunshine and a pleasant top of 17. And Saturday, starting with a bit more cloud and the chance of an afternoon shower reaching 15 degrees.
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11: Do you ever notice how someone who just looks after your things, maybe it's a tool that they've borrowed, can easily be trusted with a little bit more the next time that they ask for it? Well, in the Bible, in Luke chapter 16 and verse 10, it reminds us that faithfulness starts with the small things. It says, one who is faithful in very little is also faithful in much, and one who is dishonest in a very little is also dishonest in much. God values integrity in everyday responsibilities because how we handle the little things often reveals how we'll handle the big things.
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13: A lot of flying back and forth. Definitely worth it.
12: The proposal was a massive, memorable moment. I just remember thinking, like, I can't believe this is happening.
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11: Alrighty, welcome to the show. We're flying through it and we're halfway through the week already. It's wild, isn't it? Alright, Aaron Cole has just dropped a reimagined version of a track that he put out a couple of months ago. It took samples from a big Usher track in the 90s, and this new version is just as good, if not better. We'll cover this off at the news desk. Also, we'll give you a little sneak peek at a little bit more of the brand new song from your artist of the week, Francesca Battistelli's. It's called He Will, that comes out on Friday. That's coming up for you soon, and we'll hear Francesca talk about one of her older songs as well called This Is The Stuff. It's one of the big hits in her back catalogue. So keen for this new stuff to drop Friday. But next, we're going to dig into an idea for our daily thought. You ever notice that when you take a wrong turn, the GPS never reminds you, hey, you just made a mistake? It just simply says, recalculating route. I feel like sometimes we should do the same thing with the mistakes we make in life, but we easily don't. More on this, we're going to unpack it next at the Daily.
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play songs that speak life. So speak life, speak life. Because you're worth more than just noise. You speak life. This is 96.3, the heart of Geelong.

Yesterday, all we could give you was a little 10-second snippet. Today, we gave you the whole chorus. We're going to drop the whole thing for you on Friday. But tomorrow, you know those times in life where you get really annoyed? Like maybe it's hitting every single red light. Well, that's the kind of stuff Francesca's talking about in this iconic song, This Is The Stuff. She talks about that adjustment of perspective that we can get in those moments through this song, and we'll play it for you next at the Daily. Never knew.

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2: If someone asked you about your faith, what would you say? For many Australians, the answer is simple. I'm a Christian. When you complete the census, make sure that your answer reflects who you are. You make a difference. For the religion question, you might notice that there isn't a box that simply says Christian. There are boxes for several Christian denominations, including Catholic, Anglican, Presbyterian and Baptist. But if none of those describe you, choose other and write Christian. The census isn't asking how often you attend church. It's simply asking what your religion is. 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At the last census, Christianity remained Australia's largest religious group. If you're a Christian, don't leave that part of your story untold. Choose other and write Christian. Because every person counted helps tell the story of who Australia's Christian community is. 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
4: Good afternoon. In stories making news, the federal government says AI data centres will still be required to underwrite their own power, even if the policy is opposed by some jurisdictions. Labor will force data centres to produce their own renewable energy to help reduce pressure on the grid. The Queensland and Northern Territory governments say they will both reject the mandates. The latest round of NAPLAN testing has revealed a drop in numeracy results for Year 3 students in Australia. Average reading scores were also down for Years 5, 7 and 9. However, numeracy levels for the older students have improved. The Bureau of Meteorology website is set to undergo more upgrades. The changes, due to be rolled out in September, will make the radar feature look and feel more similar to the old website. And in sport, the one-point slam will return to the Australian Open next year, with another $1 million on offer for amateur and professional players. I'm Jaden James, and those are the latest news and sport headlines.
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5: We've had a pretty good run. The deeper we push into the afternoon commute at this stage, no major problems on the running lanes of the Princes. We all look fairly good if you're Geelong bound. It's the usual stuff around Labyrinth, but even that, it's not too bad. Just coming off the Westgate, a little bit heavier. Altona Meadows and on through Seabrook, fairly good. No problems towards Avalon, and always got an eye out for that Melbourne run. At this stage, your outbound commute, Port Arlington Road through to Wilson's Road, that's a little busier. Notice that was heavier through Boundary Road south into the roundabout to Townsend Road or Boundary Road, depending on where you want to go at the big roundabout. Once you do hit it, it's fairly good, and Townsend's queuing a little bit through there as well. It's Jay, that's the latest Geelong traffic. 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
6: Still to come on The Daily, brand new music from Aaron Cole. Earlier this year, a song that samples Usher's You Make Me Wanna, and he put a bit of a gospel flavour all over it. This is a fantastic song. He's remixed it. The song's called Usher in the Spirit Again. We're going to take a listen to this. I'll tell you more about it at the news desk after we have one more look at your artist of the week, Francesca Battistelli. 2 days out now from the release of this brand new song called He Will. She hasn't dropped an album in 8 years, and so it's been a hot minute. So we're getting ready for this release by revisiting some of her most iconic tracks to this point so far. Today, we're looking at This Is The Stuff.

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4: Hey, tune into the Daily. All right, we're halfway through the week already. I know, it's crazy. Where is it disappearing? But there's a little bit of news around. Let's get over to the desk.
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4: All right, Aaron Cole is back. He's delivered a new remix of his song Usher in the Spirit, this time teaming up with Jonathan McReynolds and Tanrock. Now, he sparked a viral response with his initial clip, generated millions of views, the song and music video. It gave their own spin and verses, an unforgettable fusion of two beloved classics, the song Revelation 19:1 and the 90s melodic hooks in Usher's You Make Me Wanna. Now, the Usher in the Spirit Again remix elevates a message of hope and strength with the fresh flows of the vocal collaboration by Cole, McReynolds, and Tenrock. Check this. Come on, Usher.

Still to come on The Daily, Josh Wilson has dropped a brand new song. About this brand new song called Power. I think out of all the tracks that he's dropped so far this year as an independent artist, I think this one is just about my favorite. I'll give you a listen. You can make up your own mind. We'll cover it off at the news desk. As well as that, we're going to hit rewind. We'll take you down memory lane for our daily flashback, and mental health will be on the agenda once again. Dr. Jodie Richardson joins us from the Well Hello Anxiety podcast. Coming up next hour at The Daily.

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1: In this bulletin, Labor's delayed announcement on immigration cuts criticised, and Jetstar imposing fees for carry-on baggage. With more, I'm Jaden James. The opposition has accused the federal government of being divided over its immigration policy. Home Affairs Minister Tony Burke has postponed tomorrow's appearance at the National Press Club, where he was set to announce migration cuts. Labor says it's been unable to finalise elements of the speech in time for the address, but Deputy Liberal Leader Jane Hume claims the government can't agree on the issue.
2: Labor are all at sea on what their migration policy should be. They simply cannot agree and are divided on the size and the scale and the substance of what their immigration policy should look like.
1: Ministers say Mr. Burke's speech would focus on people taking advantage of the migration system. Jetstar passengers will only be allowed to carry one item on flights from February next year. The airline will also start charging customers for priority access to the overhead storage. The model of charging for carry-on storage has been adopted by European carriers. In Victoria, firefighters union boss Peter Marshall has criticised a long-awaited anti-corruption report he fought years to keep secret as creative writing. IBAC has failed to uncover any corruption over the CFA pay disputes in 2016, but it has found Mr. Marshall was given unprecedented access to senior ministers, with serious and concerning conduct by senior public officers. Former Victorian Premier Daniel Andrews authorised his Special Minister of State, Gavin Jennings, to negotiate exclusively with the United Firefighters Union. But Mr. Marshall still denies any wrongdoing, claiming he's been exonerated.
3: They've done a hit on this union. They went looking for a finding that was simply not there. 8 years, around $8 million of public money they've spent on a witch hunt. And why? Because when they find nothing, then they try to write up something that gives it substance. And that's what this report is, creative writing.
1: Parliament will still sit for extra days before the November election to legislate so-called follow-the-money powers for IBAC. 27 years after the murders of Australian missionary Graham Staines and his two young boys in India, the ringleader of the mob attack could be freed from jail within weeks. A sentence review board has recommended the premature release of Dara Singh later this month. Indian Archbishop Joseph D'Souza says the attack was motivated by the lie that Christians exist to erase cultures and harvest souls by fraud and force. He writes that an inquiry found no evidence Graham Staines did that, yet the lie just gets bigger, with 13 Indian states now enforcing anti-conversion laws. Pastor, author and theologian John Piper is urging Christians to stop doom-scrolling on their devices. In his podcast, he said, looking at the news or searching for material just because it's tragic and shocking is not good for the soul. Surveys show half of younger generations doom scroll. In the AFL, Geelong coach Chris Scott says they will be forever grateful for what Tyson Stengel did for their football club. Stengel and the Cats officially parted ways last week. Scott says Stengel was an outstanding success for their club.
4: I would be invading his privacy if I spoke to some of the challenges that he's had through his life. But I think for him to do what he did in the AFL system is so close to a miracle, it's not funny.
1: Stengel was a member of the Cats' 2022 Premiership team and named All-Australian that season. And Super Netball players have been granted improved pay and better conditions as part of a new agreement with Netball Australia. It includes more time off and the option to enter multi-year contracts. That's the latest Vision National News. I'm Jaden James.
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8: Looking pretty good outbound from the heart of Geelong to Drysdale. It's going to take you about 25 minutes along Port Arlington Road. Traffic getting caught off the Westgate Freeway, I should say, to the Princes outbound to Laverton. Then you've got a fairly good run coming through Geelong itself, fairly wide conditions, manifold heights. Shannon Avenue's got a little between Autumn Street and Hamilton Highway, but after that point, you run through towards Barrabool Road, looks clear. Latrobe Terrace, good this afternoon, and Aberdeen Street, a little bit of outbound traffic just through the Packington Street region, that it improves a fair bit. It's Jay, that's the latest Geelong traffic. More for you soon on 96.3.
5: And now across Geelong, Werribee and the Surf Coast, it's the 96.3 four-day forecast.
6: It's currently around 14 degrees across Geelong. Expect a mix of sunshine and cloud with a little bit of rain, dropping down to 8 degrees overnight as well. Thursday stays mostly dry with a few sunny breaks and a top of 15. Friday brings in a little more sunshine and a pleasant top of 17. And Saturday, starting with a bit more cloud and the chance of an afternoon shower reaching 15 degrees.
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7: Do you ever notice how someone who just looks after your things, maybe it's a tool that they've borrowed, can easily be trusted with a little bit more the next time that they ask for it? Well, in the Bible, in Luke chapter 16 and verse 10, it reminds us that faithfulness starts with the small things. It says, one who is faithful in very little is also faithful in much, and one who is dishonest in a very little is also dishonest in much. God values integrity in everyday responsibilities because how we handle the little things often reveals how we'll handle the big things.
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7: Welcome to The Daily, my friend. Hello. So glad you could tune in and be a part of the show. A long time ago, Josh Wilson was at the top of his game, dominating the Christian charts right around the world. He's now an independent artist, but he's still putting a few songs out here and there. His latest, a song called Power, it's one of my faves, I think, that he's dropped so far this year. There's already been a handful. We'll cover this off for you at the news desk really soon. We're going to hit rewind back to 2010, 16 years ago, for our daily flashback. We'll revisit a song that this week topped the charts. The band is still at it too. They're readying for a new album to drop later this year that we're very much looking forward to. But next, what is anxiety? Every week, Dr. Jody Richardson from the Well Hello Anxiety podcast joins us to be able to help us to understand our mental health and to be able to move forward. But why does anxiety even bubble up in the first place? Jode's going to help us understand this. We'll talk through it. She'll be here in the studio next on The Daily.
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0: inside.
1: Are you tuned into The Daily? Happy Wednesday. Can't believe we're already halfway through the week. It's time to talk about our mental health with our regular guest. She's the host of the Well Hello Anxiety podcast. New episode just dropped today. Dr. Jodie Richardson, welcome into the studio, mate.
2: Thank you.
1: Now, we want to talk pretty broadly about anxiety today, but this conversation was actually recorded at a live event that you did just the other week, which is super special. But I want to talk about, why does anxiety show up in the first place?
2: Oh my gosh. Anxiety is our brain's, it's our warning system. It's something here could be dangerous. And so be alert, pay attention, and our whole system is powered up so that we can fight or flee. And so it's really protective, but it shows up when we are doing things where there's risk, where there's change or uncertainty. And I was so anxious about recording in front of a live audience.
1: Are there times where we can predict it, where you think, okay, I know this is the kind of thing that normally unsettles me a little bit, or are there times when it just straight out catches you by surprise as well?
2: Both. Yeah, both. And one of the things in terms of prediction is that anxiety shows up around what we care about.
1: Right, yeah.
2: And so if you care about an outcome or doing a good job or, you know, something that you would like for it to go in your favour or for there to be a particular direction, something unfolds, then if you're going to care about it, you're probably going to be a bit anxious when you don't know what's going to happen. Mm. And so in the conversation that I had with Carly Taylor, she used this beautiful metaphor of the two sides of the one coin.
1: Yeah.
2: And, you know, on one side, if anxiety shows up, then what you can do is say, that's one side of my coin. But if I turn the coin over, what's beneath it? What is it I care about here? And when you look at it like that, it makes it easier to hold. And the one thing that I said to her, kind of half jokingly, but it makes a lot of sense, was when, if you balance the coin on its edge, when you're taking into account both, the coin will roll. Mm. And so you can move forward. Because anxiety will, if you just focus on the anxiety, you won't move. You will probably, your brain will probably say, don't do this thing because there's risk here. And that could be going for a new job. It could be trying something new, meeting someone, asking someone out, you know, all of the things. And if we're just solely focused on the thing that's important to us, well, that coin isn't moving. But when we can balance both and know that this thing is important to us, that we can be more inclined to want to move forward and do what we need to do.
1: I think that's a really beautiful picture to paint, the idea of still being able to move forward, acknowledging that the anxiety exists in the first place,
2: yes.
1: To acknowledge that, hey, I care about the outcome. That's why these emotions and these feelings have dwelled up within me. But still to be able to move forward, I think that's going to be really freeing for people to be able to understand if they haven't thought about it that way before.
2: I think so too. And I think that a lot of people will wait until they're not anxious about something. You know, you might be sitting in a job and you might have on your heart something you've always wanted to try, even if you just pick up a couple of classes somewhere in something that interests you. But the anxiety of, well, I won't know anyone or will I be any good, and can keep people really stuck. And then people can think, well, I'll just wait till I don't feel like that. But in fact, that feeling won't go away. And so finding ways to understand it, to be able to settle it down. Like, there are ways we can settle the physical symptoms of anxiety and manage the thinking. But just to know that you can feel anxious and you can still go ahead and do that thing.
1: Mm.
2: Just your anxiety just has to come with you.
1: Super helpful, as always, Jones. Thanks for just looking at this a little bit broadly, but also some super practical advice to be able to move forward in the middle of the anxiety. Thanks for being here, Dr. Jodie Richardson from the Well Hello Anxiety podcast.
2: Thanks for having me.

0: evergreen.
1: Still to come on the daily, we got some more new music to tell you about from Josh Wilson. As an independent artist now, he's just dropped a new song called Power. This might be, I think, my favorite song of what he's put out so far independently. We'll cover this off for you at the news desk. I'll give you a listen to it very soon. Before we do, we've got to have a little wander down memory lane to the year 2010. Now, this year, we've all been losing our tiny minds over Toy Story 5, but in 2010, that was the year that Toy Story 3 dominated the box office.
2: Now, come on, guys. We all knew this day was coming.
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2: No, no one's getting thrown away.
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1: Now, I don't think I've still yet recovered from that incinerator scene, but if you know, you know. Anyway, moving on. We're going to have a look at the song that topped the charts this week in 2010. A band that still, 16 years later, is planning to put out a new album later this year. We'll tell you more about it. We'll cover it all off next at The Daily.

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4: Good afternoon. In stories making news, an overhaul of Australia's visa processing has been undertaken to deprioritise overseas skilled workers. The Financial Review reports the federal government has made the move in a bid to curb net migration. The federal government will cut the cost of installing solar panels by around 20% for businesses, schools and manufacturers. Labor is expanding the small-scale renewable energy scheme by raising the size limit for eligible solar systems. Australians who haven't received their census form in the mail are being told to make contact with census staff. More than 1 million people have already filled out their form online ahead of the official night next Tuesday. The WA government has fast-tracked $2 million to assist with preparations for the H5 bird flu. The resilience grants will go towards wildlife rehabilitators and community organisations. And the Knights have re-signed exciting back rower Francis Manulelua until the end of the 2028 season. I'm Jaden James, and those are the latest news and sport headlines.
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5: Heading towards the end of the peak run, still a little bit of traffic out that Port Arlington Road, just coming through Wilson's Road. Watch out for the road work on going through there. Pretty decent flow of traffic. Let's throw Terrace is carrying a little bit. Watch out further north as well, just if you're making your way through the Low Street area around St. George's Road. That closure remains in place. Sea Beach Parade moving okay. And like I said, the Prince's through to Latrobe, not looking too bad. Geelong Ring Road, fine. And that run out of Melbourne looking pretty good. Earlier issues through Laverton pretty much cleared away. It's Jay. That's the latest Geelong traffic. More for you soon on 96.3.
0: Still to come on The Daily, brand new music from Josh Wilson. As an independent artist now, he's been steadily dropping a few new tunes. He's just done that with a new song called Power. It sounds cool. I will give you a listen to this at the news desk in just a sec right now, though.
6: Are you telling me you built a time machine?
0: All right, let's hit rewind. We're going back to 2010. It was 16 years ago that the song we're about to play topped the Christian chart here in Australia. It sat at the number one spot from a band that's still going. In fact, just this year, they've already released a number of songs like New Day, New Life, Eve of a Miracle, It's Gonna Get Better. There is a whole new album of material which is on the way later in 2026. We're hearing whispers of October, but yet to see anything officially confirmed. We'll keep you posted. Talking about the afters, the song is called Light Up the Sky. There's a great visual that you can really picture with this song, as lead singer Josh Havens explains. Light,
7: light up the sky. Light up the sky is a song about how God is with us when we need Him most. I mean, whether it was God leading the Israelites through the night, you know, guided by a pillar of fire, or, you know, times in my own life when I felt like I was alone, you know, wondered where God was, and every time, you know, God would send a sign to show me that he's with us. In fact, in my own experience, I've been camping before, been out, you know, lost in the dark, you know, lost the trail. And when I think about this song, I imagine, you know, here you are in the dark, having no idea where to go. And for just a moment, the entire sky lights up and you can see your way back to the path. Because I think that for me, no matter what we're going through, no matter what we're facing in our life, I mean, God has a path for us. And if we focus on his word and focus on him, he will lead us to that path and lead us along his way.
0: Josh Havens from The Afters. The song was the title track of their album that came out that year. It was the number one song on the Christian chart here in Australia this week, 16 years ago. Light Up the Sky, The Afters, is your daily flashback.

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1: 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So if you know an orangutan, let me know about it.
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7: Are you tuning into the Daily? It's Cam here. We are just minutes away from drawing this one to a close. But right now, one last little bit of news to cover off for you on the show.
8: I like to get the Daily News.
7: Right, anybody remember Josh Wilson? Songs like Before the Morning, Pushing Back the Dark, That Was Then, This Is Now, Carry Me, that we just played there. Well, as an independent artist now, this year, he's been steadily releasing new music. He's just dropped his latest. I love the feel of this one. It's a new track called Power. I just want

His new song, Power, gives fans a fresh dose of the acoustic-driven, hook-heavy sound he's built his career on. Now, on social media, he has talked about a full album of material which has been crowdfunded, but more details on what's next for Josh Wilson is expected to follow in the coming weeks.

Are you tuned into the Daily? Cam here, signing off as we wrap up. I can't believe we're here already. I know I say that a lot, but my gosh, this one was super fun. Thanks so much for sticking around. Tomorrow, we'll give you another look at your Artist of the Week, Francesca Battistelli. She hasn't put out an album in 8 years, but has got a new song dropping this Friday. We're counting down and getting ready. She's going to tell us about this iconic hit called Write Your Story on the show tomorrow. Brett and Kate Ryan from

I took a little bit of a different road. Whereas the GPS never wastes time to make you feel guilty. Doesn't stop and lecture you about the wrong turn. It says, hey, this is where we are. This is where we're going now. Imagine if we treated ourselves with that same mindset. It's worth thinking about, isn't it? I'll leave it there and I'll talk to you tomorrow on The Daily. I've been thinking about a new thing. I ain't rolling with the same old mistakes since you got

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1: In this bulletin, Labor delaying its announcement for reforms on migration and the government to change the national maths curriculum. With the details, I'm Jaden James. The federal government is denying its divided over immigration policy. Home Affairs Minister Tony Burke has postponed a key address to the National Press Club, where he was expected to unveil migration cuts. The opposition argues Labor is unable to agree on the issue. But Deputy Prime Minister Richard Miles maintains the government is united and the speech will be rescheduled.
2: We've done a significant job in reducing immigration to the country, and Tony Burke will be detailing where the government is at the earliest opportunity at the National Press Club.
1: The Sydney Morning Herald reports Mr. Burke is not expected to announce further cuts to Labor's forecast net overseas migration figure. The Federal Education Minister admits there is a need to overhaul the maths curriculum in Australia. The latest NAPLAN results show one in three students isn't meeting benchmarks across numeracy, literacy and writing. Jason Clare says mathematics is often a difficult subject to teach.
3: The work that we're doing to fix the maths curriculum is important. I think that's underlined by the results today. And the changes to the maths curriculum for the first 3 years of school will be presented to education ministers when we meet in October.
1: 1.2 million students across years 3, 5, 7 and 9 took part in the annual testing. Australian farmers are on high alert with more than 100 cases of the H5 bird flu now detected nationwide. While there are currently no confirmed cases in commercial operations, an outbreak would put immediate pressure on the nation's agricultural supply chain. Farmer Scott Young says shoppers should stick to their normal buying habits.
4: One of the things to remember is to not panic, to not to go out there and buy every egg off the shelf. If we continue to purchase as we do, then hopefully we'll be able to manage through it. There may be reduced supply at some stage, but all the products are absolutely safe to eat.
1: Egg producers are also taking precautions, keeping chickens indoors, but still being able to use free-range labelling. A number of athletes have disappeared after competing in the Commonwealth Games in Glasgow, failing to return home with the rest of their teams. Among those missing are four members of the Ugandan boxing squad, with reports they are seeking asylum in Scotland. A Gold Coast Christian school has partnered with a British artificial intelligence company to bring a personalised learning platform to Australian classrooms for the first time. The head of Hillcrest Christian College, Jeff Davis, describes it as a significant step forward for education nationwide. He struck a deal with award-winning AI education company Century Tech to develop and pilot the platform in Australia. The aim is to fully integrate it into Hillcrest's courses next year and eventually into the national curriculum. Seven Indian pastors have been jailed for 5 years after being found guilty of forced conversions at a birthday party. It follows a two-year legal ordeal and the strenuous denials of the accused, forcing their churches to close. Christians blame laws that force them to prove their innocence. In sport, the Rabbitohs will welcome back three of their stars for Saturday night's NRL battle with the Eels. Cameron Murray, David Fifita and Talis Duncan are returning to help Souths consolidate their place in the top eight. Winger Campbell Graham says the stakes are getting bigger as the finals approach.
5: Obviously, we got a bit of a tricky draw ahead. We got some top teams in there, but we want to give ourselves a chance every game we go out there to get the win. Like you said, every win's going to matter from now on.
1: That audio thanks to Nine. And Warriors prop Jackson Ford has re-signed with the club until the end of the 2029 season. That's the latest Vision National News. I'm Jaden James.
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7: Heading towards the end of the peak run, still a little bit of traffic out that Port Arlington Road, just coming through Wilson's Road. Watch out for the road work on going through there. Pretty decent flow of traffic. Well, Trobe Terrace is carrying a little bit. Watch out further north as well, just if you're making your way through the Low Street area around St. George's Road. That closure remains in place. Sea Beach Parade moving okay. And like I said, the Prince's through to La Trobe, not looking too bad. Geelong Ring Road, fine. And that run out of Melbourne looking pretty good. Earlier issues through Laverton pretty much cleared away. It's Jay. That's the latest Geelong traffic. More for you soon on 96.3.
8: And now across Geelong, Werribee and the Surf Coast, it's the 96.3 four-day forecast.
9: Good evening. 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
6: We're just a little bit off 11 degrees right now across Geelong. We've got some light winds tonight and an overnight low of 5. Tomorrow for your Thursday, it's partly cloudy, a slight chance of rain. We've got a mega high of 5 waiting for us. Friday, partly cloudy, 16. And for your weekend, Saturday, showers increasing, climbing to a top of 17 degrees.
8: God's handbook to life.
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6: We're in Matthew 19, verse 26. This is the context about the rich young ruler. The disciples are astonished and they're asking Jesus who can be saved. Jesus looks at them intently and said, humanly speaking, it is impossible, but with God, everything is possible. It's a beautiful promise about our salvation from Matthew 19, verse 26.
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6: Well, would you check us out on a Wednesday night? It is show number 185 of this, the home stretch on 96.3 with me, your old mate, DJ Payne. And as always, in the studio, we've got our home stretch players. That's right, our in-studio imaginary band. We've got them in because they work cheap. And when I say they work cheap, as imaginary band members, they work free. It's fantastic. It is the home stretch on your Wednesday night. I don't want to hear any talk of hump days today. I don't want to hear any talk of negativity in the middle of the week. I only want to hear positivity tonight. I am feeling better. Your old mate's been a bit sick with a head cold. I am still a little bit stuffy. The codrils are still kicking in. You know, I'm drinking the lemon sips and I'm drinking the honey teas and I'm on all the stuff, you know. My wife made me a concoction with red onions and, you know, the honey, New Zealand honey in there, some garlic. I thought I was going to die, but, you know, I'm survived and I'm here and I'm excited because tonight we are in Romans chapter 13 tonight. That's at 8 o'clock for Open Bible. We're going to be kicking into Romans 13. We've also got our game of the night. That's going to be happening around just after 7:45. It's By the Book, our Bible trivia game. I think, personally, it's one of my favourite ones of the night. You know, we play a different game Monday to Friday. Each night a new game. I think By the Book is one of my favourites. Hey, Justin Michael will be with us. He's going to be with us a little bit earlier than he usually is. Going to be in here over the Zoom around about 6:45. And about 6:35, we're going to be doing our CCM time machine. We're going back to 1992. Does the name Rich Mullins mean anything to you? If it doesn't, well, stick around. I'm going to make it mean something to you. And I do want to touch on the 2026 nominees of the Dove Awards. They've just been announced. I want to let you know some of the Christian music that has been nominated for the biggest awards in the industry. That and a lot more. We've got some great music, including Matthew Parker, coming up in a moment. Here on the home stretch, let's go!
9: '96.3 Music.

Matthew Parker and Xander Sallows. The song is called Ebb and Flow. I shouldn't do that. I should not try to sing along to the music or do it to the beat. It's DJ Payne here. I'm going to leave that to the Homestretch players. They're our band here on the Homestretch. Oh, getting smooth tonight, fellas. Getting smooth. Oh, I don't know if I'm on a shopping channel from 1968, but I'm here in Geelong on the Homestretch. I think I am on the Homestretch. That's right. Hey, listen, the biggest awards for the Christian music industry. In the mainstream industry, we've got the Grammys. You know, the Grammys and the Academy Awards. In the music industry, it's all about a Grammy. In the Christian music industry, we have got the Gospel of Music Association Dove Awards. Been going for a very long time, and the nominations have just been released for some of the, for all the categories. There's like 200 different nominations. There's a lot. I'm not going to give them all to you now. Have I read them all because I'm a nerd? Yes, I have. But I do that work so you don't have to. That's what we do here on the Homestretch. Hey, one of the categories, one of the biggest ones is Artist of the Year. Artist of the Year, who's been nominated? Brandon Lake. He's had a massive year. CeCe Winans. Is it just me or is she always nominated? Josiah Queen, young guy Josiah Queen's up there. Lauren Daigle's up there again. And worship favourite Phil Wickham for Artist of the Year. I wonder which one you would vote for. Who would you vote for Artist of the Year? A lot of different, categories, really interesting categories. Some that you might not be interested, a lot of them that I love. One of the different ones that I'll share with you, because I'll share this throughout the night, maybe over the next couple of days, is Feature Film of the Year. Did you know the Dove Awards, the music industry, gives a Feature Film of the Year, and that's around Christian films. So the five nominations this year is, I wonder if you've seen any of them, A Great Awakening, David, I Can Only Imagine 2, Sarah's Oil, I have seen that one, or I have seen I Can Only Imagine 2, and Soul on Fire. I don't even know what that one is. Soul on Fire. They're the five feature films of the year. Sarah's Oil, I should do a movie review on that one day because I have seen it. And you know what? My mother told me if I don't have anything good to say, don't say anything at all. So right now, we've got Bella Taylor-Smith, Forever and Amen, here on the Homestretch.

0: week.
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3: Smoke is a silent killer, which is deadliest at night when you are sleeping. 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Failure to install an alarm could result in fines of up to $500, or it could also cost the ultimate price, someone's life.
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6: Hey, you know what? It's DJ here and I am encouraged tonight on that Wednesday night. I just need to say, how good is that message from our CEO, Kathy Campbell? Kathy right there telling us a little bit of a message around the census. The census is less than a week away now. It's coming up next Tuesday on the 11th. The Australian Census, and I just love her messaging right there. Well done, Kathy. Bravo. I'm giving her a standing ovation over here. And no, I'm not just sucking up to the boss, okay? I don't want to hear any of that. I think she did a fantastic job of that. But let's move right along. It's DJ here on the home stretch. Coming up, we have got our CCM Time Machine Song of the Night going back to the 90s and Justin Michael will be joining us from the Sunday Slowdown, but I thought I could get through a couple more categories with you. The Dove Award nominations have just been released. There's nominations for the 2026 Dove Awards. It's basically the Christian Grammys. And I would be interested to know what you think about this. The Pop Contemporary Recorded Song of the Year. So basically the Pop Song of the Year. Here are the five nominations. Elevation Rhythm with Washed. Jamie McDonald with Left It in the River. We know that one. We play that one here. Josiah Queen, Dusty Bibles. That one has been massive. Lauren Daigle, Let It Be a Hallelujah. And Phil Wickham, Homesick for Heaven. They're the five nominations for Pop Contemporary Recorded Song of the Year. I wonder which one you would vote for. What about Pop Contemporary Album of the Year? This is the album, not the song, but the album. Ben Fuller from Black Sheep, Walk Through Fire. Brandon Lake, King of Hearts, the album. Jamie McDonald with her self-titled album, Jamie McDonald. Josiah Queen with his Mount Zion. And Seth Schleter nominated for Counting My Blessings, the album. There you go. They're the categories for Pop Contemporary Album and Song. But you know what? Here's my favourite category. Or usually my favourite category of the year is always the new artist. I love when people get behind new artists. And these are the five nominations for the five new artists of the year. SEU Worship, they're on Provident record label. They're doing massive stuff and massive numbers in the state. Megan Woods, we play a lot of Megan Woods here. Love her. She's on Fair Trade. Jamie McDonald, we just were talking about her. Jamie McDonald doing great stuff. She's on Capitol Records. Emerson Day's on Fair Trade as well. And then one of my, I think the person that I would be voting for is Bodie, young Bodie, who's absolutely killing it. He's on Provident as well. He's up for New Artists of the Year. He'd be getting my vote. So let's have a listen to him right now. This is his new track. Love this one. It's Bodie, B-O-D-I-E. Go follow him on social media. Go for Broke here on the home stretch. Oh.

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2: 96.3 News Headlines. Good afternoon. In stories making news, an overhaul of Australia's visa processing has been undertaken to deprioritise overseas skilled workers. The Financial Review reports the federal government has made the move in a bid to curb net migration. The federal government will cut the cost of installing solar panels by around 20% for businesses, schools and manufacturers. Labor is expanding the small-scale renewable energy scheme by raising the size limit for eligible solar systems. Australians who haven't received their census form in the mail are being told to make contact with census staff. More than 1 million people have already filled out their form online ahead of the official night next Tuesday. The WA government has fast-tracked $2 million to assist with preparations for the H5 bird flu. The resilience grants will go towards wildlife rehabilitators and community organisations. And the Knights have re-signed exciting back rower Francis Manulelua until the end of the 2028 season. I'm Jaden James, and those are the latest news and sport headlines.
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4: Heading towards the end of the peak run, still a little bit of traffic out about Port Arlington Road, just coming through Wilson's Road. Watch out for the road work on going through there. Pretty decent flow of traffic. Well, Trobe Terrace is carrying a little bit. Watch out further north as well, just if you're making your way through the Low Street area around St. George's Road. That closure remains in place. Sea Beach Parade moving okay. And like I said, the Prince's through to Latrobe, not looking too bad. Geelong Ring Road, fine. And that run out of Melbourne looking pretty good. Earlier issues through Laverton pretty much cleared away. It's Jay. That's the latest Geelong traffic. More for you soon on 96.3.
0: And now across Geelong, Werribee and the Surf Coast, it's the 96.3 four-day forecast.
5: Alrighty, let's check in on that weather for your Wednesday night. We're still hovering just off 10 degrees. We've got some light winds across Geelong and an overnight low of 5. Tomorrow for your Thursday, partly cloudy with a slight chance of rain. We've got a meagre high of about 15 waiting for us tomorrow. Friday, partly cloudy, 16. And for your weekend, Saturday, showers increasing, climbing up to 17 degrees.
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5: Well, how you doing on your Wednesday night? It is that time of the night when we go back in our time machine. Right now, after the 6.30 headlines, when I come back in here, around about 25 minutes to 7, I love to do the CCM time machine, the Contemporary Christian Music time machine. It's a Wednesday night. Wednesday is all about the 90s. Tonight, we're going back to 1992. I just remind you, on Monday, we went back to 1977. Keith Green's He'll Take Care of the Rest. Last night, on your Tuesday, we go back to the 80s, Secret Ambition from Michael W. Smith, that classic album, Eye to Eye. And tonight, we've got a little fella by the name of Rich Mullins going back to his album, The World As Best As I Remember It, Volume 2. I love the name of that album. His two worlds, The Best As I Remember, two albums that are just absolutely fantastic from the early 90s there. Now, Rich Mullins, sadly passed away at the age of 41 back in 1997. So he was about 36, 35 at the time of this recording. And Rich was right in the middle of what some would call his renegade period. He'd walked away from Nashville. He got sick of the Christian music machine. And this is back in the late 80s, early 90s. I mean, I'd love to know what Rich would think about it now. He moved out to Cincinnati, enrolled in a college at Mount St. Joseph to study music and theology with Franciscan monks. And he was, doing all sorts of interesting stuff. And he was getting away from that glossy Christian music that he was, you know, sort of came up on and became famous over. And this song that I want to play you is one of my favorites from this album. It's called Sometimes by Step. It's the opening. Well, there's a song before it, but this is sort of like the statement of the album. And it comes from, Habakkuk. And it comes from Lamentations. It comes from Psalms. He's weaving all of these Bible passages together. He co-wrote this with his best friend, Beaker, otherwise known as David Strass, his real name. And they decided to write this in a lilting 6-8 time signature, not something you hear on pop radio, a 6-8 time signature, because he wanted to make it feel like you were in step with something. He wanted to make the beat feel a little bit different. So I love this one. Just have a listen. Oh God, you are my God, and I will ever praise you, is a direct musical paraphrase of Psalm 63. You're going to enjoy that tonight. If you've never heard this one before, turn it up tonight. It was a massive hit in 1993. This is Sometimes by Step by Rich Mullins from The World As Best As I Remember It, Volume 2.

0: Natalie Lane, The Long Way. DJ here with you on the home stretch. Oh, still buzzing, getting choked up listening to Sometimes by Step by Rich Mullins. Oh, his music is too good. When that voice comes in and sings Sometimes in the Night, oh, kills me. Kills me. Gets me right in the feels, as the kids, do the kids still say it? I don't know. We'll have to ask our next guest, Justin Michael Gall, is going to be joining us. Pastor Justin joining us over Zoom in just a moment. Yeah, he's coming in earlier. We've got our guest coming in a little bit earlier from now on. He'll be back after this here on the home stretch.
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0: Wednesday night, that means we've got Mr. Justin Michael Gall with us here. Our good mate, friend of the show, friend of the station, and the man behind the Sunday Slowdown. How are you, champion?
5: I'm good because I've had something to eat, I've had a coffee, and I actually got 9 hours of sleep last night. So look, is there anything borderline?
0: Yeah, look, you're a top of your game.
5: I've been preaching about this for years. You know, you're supposed to rest your body. Who knew?

0: out. And dare I say it, I think we're having a little bit of a comeback in Christian music for rock and roll, especially 90s sort of rock is coming back.
1: I think the guitarists just found their distortion pedals in the cupboard and went, hang on. Instead of using, this is guitar lingo now, but instead of using their Big Sky reverb presets, all the worship guitarists got what I just meant there,
0: yeah.
1: That washy, whooshy sound that fills in, keyboardists don't like because it takes over the keyboard sounds. Yeah, so they're starting to go, you know what, that $1,000 pedal, I could replace that with an $80 pedal from the 90s and play rock and roll. And it's good.
0: Go a little bit. You know, the thing that's making me laugh that is I really hear coming back is that late 90s, early aughts sort of pop punk, post-emo sort of rock is coming back with these young artists. They're loving it.
1: I may or may not have spoken to a friend recently that went to the sold-out Anaskeptic 20-year anniversary of Memoir for a Common Man. Again, sorry to all those who have no idea what DJ and I were talking about, but an Australian pop-punk band from the 90s, Andrew Kitchen, amazing guys, still making music.
0: Yes.
1: And he said it was a sea of 40-year-olds that were loving it. Yep. But it's now a generation past, and the 40-year-olds are taking their 16-year-old kids out to see it, and the 16-year-old kids are going, hang on, this is fun.
0: Yeah,
1: this
0: is really good. Yeah,
1: this is good. Are you going to get out some MXPX? What are you going to get out?
0: Well, listen, I do like my emo post-punk as much as anybody else, but...
1: Sorry, for all those listening, did you just hear DJP correct me on the genre defining? I just missed the genre by three words, and I love that.
0: Not correcting you at all, not correcting you at all. I lean towards more of the sad emo end of that spectrum.
1: Sure.
0: So even though I love Anaskeptic and I love, you know, their live shows are some of the best live shows I've ever been to. The boys put on a fantastic, and I've been privileged to, you know, photographed a few of them up close and personal as well. And they are on the pop end of that spectrum, which is great.
1: Yeah.
0: But give me the tormented soul end of the spectrum any day. I get into that. But I don't know. I think rock is coming back. So if we're thinking of rock and roll coming back, and it's been basically gone for the last 20 years, you know, is there a song that you've heard lately of anybody who's bringing the rock back?
1: Look, I'm just going to jump in and say, I know it might not sound like the right artist to grab, but I'm going to say Jeremy Camp's new one called Revival, grabbing my your drums.
0: It's good. And his background, I mean, he's been going forever, you know, Jeremy, and he's had some big rock anthems in the past, but for the last, you're right, probably about 15 years,
1: he's written a lot of love songs for his wife and stuff like that. It's okay. Yeah. It's all right. And for Jesus,
0: yes,
1: of course.
0: Yes. He's written some big anthems, but this one, Revival, well, let's have a listen to it now and get our rock and roll on. 3 minutes of rock with Jeremy Camp here. We'll be back in a moment on the home stretch with our very own rock and roll god, Justin Michael.

0: That is Revival, Mr. Jeremy Camp, getting the rock and roll on.
1: I just grew my hair out during that song. It was amazing.
0: Hair tonic right there in 3 minutes of song. It's DJ Payne here with you on the home stretch. Our special guest every Wednesday night around about this time is Mr. Justin Michael, talking about the revival, no pun intended, of a bit of rock and roll in the thing. You've got a collection of sons and daughters in your household, and people who bring in.
1: That's what the psalm says. Get ye a collection of children.
0: Your quiver is full there.
1: My quiver is full, but I've reinterpreted. That's the message version.
0: I love it.
1: A collection,
0: and they're bringing young people into the household. You've got young people at the church. Are you feeling they're getting into a bit more rock and roll these days, or is it just us old timers hoping?
1: I was sort of impressed the other day when I was listening to my 20-year-old's playlist in the car, and there was actually some Aussie indie rock on the playlist. It went from US R&B to Aussie indie rock.
0: Okay.
1: So I was pretty listen to this. How do you not know I listen to this? I'm like, well, because you don't tell me this stuff, and I'm a father. I have to do investigations. But I reckon. And the interesting thing is, we've got guitars sitting around the house. And I'm hearing them being played more often.
0: So
1: my working theory is that they don't have little DJ booths that I bought them, because I don't have that stuff. They've got guitars, and of course they pick up the guitars. And I reckon I'd love to see a season. Do you remember a season as a child going over to people's house and someone would pull out a guitar and you'd have a sing along?
0: Yeah, totally.
1: Yeah, I feel like we've lost that. It feels a bit weird if someone gets the piano out or the guitar out at someone's house. But I reckon that could be the answer. Let's get the guitar out and see if we all know a bit of a song. And usually it'll be a country song, which can easily become a rock song.
0: Yes.
1: That we all know.
0: I like that vibe. Bring back the guitar back. Just having some acoustic guitars leaning up against the walls, and somebody's going to have a bash at it. Do you reckon you've got any musicians in the family? Is there going to be a second generation here?
1: I think so, but as any parent knows, you have to wait until they decide.
0: Yep.
1: I reckon there are. And again, one of my passions is I wonder if I can create spaces for them to, play live and create music. So the kids do play with me in church life. Three of the kids sing on, So I think I've maybe shared this before, but we've been doing a church revitalization project in a very, very small church. And so for the first year of that, the music team was whoever got in the car with Dad. and now I'm seeing them, hey, Dad, can I sing this song, or can we add this?
0: Oh,
1: or
0: that makes my heart.
1: So it's good. So yeah. I reckon, mate, if you can encourage kids, if you're in a situation in a church setup where you can encourage kids to play, do it.
0: Yeah.
1: It's a great training ground.
0: Mm. I love it. What a great note to finish on. Okay, we're going to have to follow this up. Justin, always a pleasure. We'll see you on Sunday afternoon here at 96.3 for the Sunday Slowdown. Anything you want to give us a heads up about?
1: I'm going to have a little bit of a chat to Mark McCrindle from McCrindle Research about the openness of the post-Christian generation to being invited to church.
0: Oh. I'm excited. I'll be tuning in for that because I want to hear
1: cool
0: about it. All right. Well, and I've heard a rumor that some guy named DJ Payne might be giving you a buzz at some point during the show.
1: Look, his agent has been giving me the runaround, but I'm certainly hoping to land the interview. I'm looking forward to it.
0: Justin, always a pleasure. You're on the home stretch. We'll be back after this.
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3: In this bulletin, the government to force data centres to underwrite their own power, and New South Wales Health looking to improve emergency response operations. With the details, I'm Jaden James. The federal government says AI data centres will still be required to underwrite their own power, even if the policy is opposed by some jurisdictions. Labor will force data centres to produce their own renewable energy to help reduce pressure on the grid. The Queensland and Northern Territory governments say they will both reject the mandates, but Energy Minister Chris Bowen has told the National Press Club the Commonwealth will proceed regardless.
4: We'll engage in our levers. The clearest one is obviously Commonwealth legislation. We said we're going on that road. Constitution's pretty clear about any conflict between Commonwealth legislation and state legislation, which legislation prevails.
3: Chris Bowen also announced the government will cut the cost of installing solar panels by around 20% for businesses, schools and manufacturers. The latest round of NAPLAN testing has revealed a drop in numeracy results for Year 3 students in Australia. Average reading scores were also down for Years 5, 7 and 9. The New South Wales Health Minister hopes improved emergency responses will be the legacy of all those killed in the Bondi Junction shopping centre attack 2 years ago. The New South Wales government has accepted all the 13 recommendations directed to it by a coronial inquest. It includes a safety campaign and improved ambulance responses. Ryan Park says the attack, which killed 6 people, has greatly affected family members.
5: Hopefully this response is a demonstration to them that the legacy that their loved ones have left is an improved response in terms of the way in which we respond to emergencies.
3: The changes also include police working alongside mental health professionals in crisis. Western Australia's top cop has defended a pay rise given to WA police executives. Assistant Commissioner salaries increased by almost 20% last month, from around $250,000 to $300,000. Cole Blanche says it came following a much-needed review into their roles.
6: And just to be clear, those pay rises were because there hadn't been a review of those positions for, I think, over a decade.
3: The chair of the Salaries and Allowances Tribunal says the review landed on this one-off increase due to the complexity of WA police executive roles and increased responsibilities. The Australian Christian Lobby has welcomed an independent review of Queensland's human rights and anti-discrimination framework. The LNP-led government has refused to enact contentious laws passed by the previous Labor government. ACL CEO Michelle Pearce told Vision Radio the Respect at Work Act effectively forced workplaces to normalise LGBT ideology.
7: This was a huge threat to religious freedom. How were churches meant to prove this, and Christian schools for that matter? The Queensland government put a hold on that, so it wasn't implemented. And now they want to do an independent review of all of the state's human rights and anti-discrimination system. So we welcome it because Queensland Human Rights Commission, we know, is fraught with activist behaviour.
3: The ACL says the review is a great opportunity to protect speech and religious expression. In the NRL, Sea Eagles players believe the next 5 weeks will see what they're made out of. Manly is walking the NRL finals tightrope after losing 4 games in a row. Ahead of Saturday's clash with Melbourne, prop Taniela Paseka says they're up for the fight.
8: It's a challenge for us to get through some adversity, see what we're made out of, and if we come out on the other side, then it's going to be very good for us in the end of the season.
3: Meantime, the Knights have re-signed exciting back rower Francis Manu-Leilua until the end of the 2028 season. That's the latest Vision National News. I'm Jaden James.
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9: Heading towards the end of the peak run. Still a little bit of traffic out that Port Arlington Road, just coming through Wilson's Road. Watch out for the road work on going through there. Pretty decent flow of traffic. Well, Throb Terrace is carrying a little bit. Watch out further north as well, just if you're making your way through the Low Street area around St. George's Road. That closure remains in place. Sea Beach Parade moving okay. And like I said, the Prince's through to Latrobe, not looking too bad. Geelong Ring Road, fine. And that run out of Melbourne looking pretty good. Earlier issues through Laverton pretty much cleared away. It's Jay. That's the latest Geelong traffic. More for you soon on 96.3.
10: And now across Geelong, Werribee and the Surf Coast, it's the 96.3 4-day forecast.
0: Good evening. Let's have a look at the weather across Geelong for your Wednesday night. We're just an iota of 10 degrees. We've got some light winds across Geelong and an overnight low of 5 tonight. Tomorrow, for your Thursday, it's partly cloudy with a slight chance of rain. We've got a meagre high of 15 degrees waiting for us tomorrow. And then Friday, partly cloudy, 16. And the weekend, Saturday, showers increasing, climbing up to 17 degrees.
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0: Our verse of the day comes from Matthew 19:26, but I think it's important to get the context around the verse. And you already know the context. This is the story of the rich young ruler, where he asks Jesus what good thing he can do to earn eternal life. And Jesus says, keep the commandments. He says, I've kept them all. And then Jesus puts his finger right on it and says, sell all your possessions and give to the poor and come follow me. And the man walked away because Jesus knew where his heart was. We pick it up in verse 23 where Jesus said to his disciples, it's easier for a camel to go through the eye of a needle than for a rich person to enter the kingdom of God. And the disciples were astonished. Then who in the world can be saved, they asked. And here comes our verse of the day. Jesus looked at them intently and said, humanly speaking, it is impossible, but with God, everything is possible. That's Matthew 19, verse 26.
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0: Well, it's your Wednesday night. It's your old mate DJ Payne here with you. It is the home stretch, show number 185. I've got the home stretch players in the studio and they are just raring to go. Oh, far out. This is, I think they've just come in from the time machine from 1965.

0: is incredibly groovy tonight. Bit far out. Can you dig it? It's out of sight, man, you groovy cats. Just throwing in all the 60s, 60s jargon I can think of. Don't be a square, man. That's about as far. I wasn't alive in the 60s, so I can't really say. It's just from all the bad television I used to watch in the 70s. It is DJ here with you on the Wednesday night. Got a lot of stuff to get through in this next hour of the home stretch. I've still got some Dove Award categories I want to share with you. Want to let you know that it is Homelessness Week this week. That's right, we're remembering the homeless. And I want to say a massive thank you to you because of Homelessness Week. We'll get into that in a little bit. Game of the night is coming up. It's by the book. It's probably one of my favorite games that we do. It's our Bible trivia game that gets gradually harder as we go. By the book, we'll be doing that a little bit later on. And I also want to give you a bit of on this day of history. Got an interesting one. I actually went diving into the on this day of history. Went down to the history books and I found out some facts that I'd never learned about Australia in World War II. I want to share them with you next, a part of history that I was never taught. So I'll do that in a little bit here, but so much to get through. As per usual, I love to tell you if you've got anything you want to get in contact with, just send me an email, dj@963.com.au. You can even let me know what you think about the home stretch. Players, boys, play us out tonight.
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1: Isn't it so funny how it seems like everybody now, when flowers start to bloom and grow, they're quick to try and cut them down.

Ryan Ellis teaming up with the social club Misfits with Prey. It's DJ here with you on the home stretch. Before that, a new song I want to let you know about Ethan Beer. Gold Coast boy Ethan Beer teaming up with Kentucky legend Joe L. Barnes with the new song Only One That Matters. I'm stoked that we're playing that one here at 96.3. Listen, massive thank you. Why am I saying thank you? Because you, the 96.3 family, have been incredibly generous during our big warm-up. You might have known it back in the day as G-Rap. We kicked it off on the breakfast show. Let's see, Gosher and I did that back in, I think it was 2018. We did that with the team up in Corio. And then it became, Rap Geelong. And then it became Blanket Geelong. And now, because it's way bigger than just Geelong, it's Werribee, Wyndham Vale, that entire area right up there. Big shout out to all of our family up that way as well. It is now the big warm-up, and it is Homelessness Week this week. It's National Homelessness Week, as we remember and keep an eye out for anybody who's going through that. And, you might have a story around that. We'd love to hear you. I'd love to hear from you about your story about homelessness. You can get in touch with us any way you want to. We'd love to hear your story, your thoughts around it. But I just need to say thank you, because you're making a difference when you drop off the over 500 blankets and sleeping bags and everything that came in to the studio and the community centre. They're getting dropped off, and we're already hearing stories about those incredibly useful blankets being used in some amazing cases. So massive shout out to you. Thank you so much for being part of it. Hey, coming up, I got a little bit of a on this day in history. We're going to be going back to World War II on the 5th of August. And, I got some really interesting facts that I had no idea about that happened in Australia. We're going to be doing that shortly right now. Austin French, God is good all the time.

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0: 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In the last census, Christianity remained Australia's largest religious group. 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

Samuel Day, Taella, the unchanging DJ here with you on the home stretch, and it's that time. I'm moving it around in the clock. I'm trying to find a good home for it, but this is what I like to do, a little bit of on this day in history, sort of paint a scene for you, do a little bit of theatre of the mind and take you back and give you some education that hopefully stays with you. I did some researching and I found a story that I'd never heard of before. So I want you to imagine it with me. A quiet country town. It's Cowra in New South Wales. It's halfway through the Second World War. Imagine barbed wire, guard towers, late at night. Inside this compound in Cowra, there's 1,000 men who've been told their entire lives that death is better than shame. 2 o'clock in the morning, on this day, the 5th of August, they made their move. But even though there was bloodshed, I want to tell you, against all the odds in the bigger picture, this story ends up ultimately in friendship. So I never knew that by August 1944, there was well over 2,500 Japanese prisoners of war that were held in camps across Australia. One of the big ones was in Cowra. And here's the thing. These men were treated far better by Australians than the diggers were treated in the Japanese prisoners of war camps. We know that. Here in Australia, they had food, medical care. They even had recreation they could do. But for a Japanese soldier, surrender was a stain that honour could not wash away. The capture had shamed them, and when they were told on the 4th of August that they'd be transferred to another camp out at Hay, that was the last straw. 2 a.m. on the 5th of August, an illegal, they had smuggled it in, a bugle sounded inside the camp. It was the signal. Over 900 prisoners, Japanese prisoners, rushed the fences with blankets. They had baseball gloves. They threw it over the barbed wire. They armed with knives, baseball bats, clubs with nails in it. They had wire stilettos. They had anything they could get their hands on because they were desperate. They had a terrifying surge into the dark. On the guard towers, the Australians answered this breakout with machine guns. Some of the prisoners refused to join the rush. And this is the amazing fact. The prisoners who would not escape, they were killed by the other Japanese comrades. Or they took their lives. They burnt the huts they were in, and some of them burnt themselves while they were in the huts. The whole compound turned into chaos. And when it was over, 234 Japanese prisoners were dead, and about 108 wounded. 4 Australians were killed defending the camp. 25 of the Japanese were found, unalived in the trees, and there were suicides all around the place. It was absolute chaos. But here's where the story takes a turn that I in the bigger picture, I look at it and say, this is God. In the years that followed the war, Australia and Japan, you have to understand, this is 1944, not even 100 years ago. We were bitter enemies, but we slowly became friends with our northern neighbours. Shared values, diplomacy. In 1979, a Japanese garden was opened in Cowra, right next to the site of the breakout. A living symbol, I think, of reconciliation. And I love that, a garden of peace blooming where men had once died in hatred, a place where the grandchildren of the Australian soldiers could walk alongside the grandchildren of the Japanese prisoners. They were once enemies and now they are friends. And I think that's exactly what God does through Christ in our life. We know that in Ephesians, Paul tells us he broke down the wall of hostility and he made us one. Now, I'm not claiming that this is all done in the name of Christ, but I think it's a picture that we can learn from. It's a picture of reconciliation. And I get inspired by stories like this. I think God can mend broken relationships. So as we remember Cowra that happened on this night back in 1944, a story of courage, a story of cost and tragedy, a horrible loss of life. Let's also remember the promise that there is no enemy so bitter, there's no wound so deep that the love of God can't heal it. So I want you to just have a think about that. Maybe do some research, read up on about it. It's a fascinating story on this day
in history. It's the home stretch. DJ Payne, let's have a listen to Justin Michael.

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1: 96.3 News Headlines. Good afternoon. In stories making news, an overhaul of Australia's visa processing has been undertaken to deprioritise overseas skilled workers. The Financial Review reports the federal government has made the move in a bid to curb net migration. The federal government will cut the cost of installing solar panels by around 20% for businesses, schools and manufacturers. Labor is expanding the small-scale renewable energy scheme by raising the size limit for eligible solar systems. Australians who haven't received their census form in the mail are being told to make contact with census staff. More than 1 million people have already filled out their form online ahead of the official night next Tuesday. The WA government has fast-tracked $2 million to assist with preparations for the H5 bird flu. The resilience grants will go towards wildlife rehabilitators and community organisations. And the Knights have re-signed exciting back rower Francis Manulelua until the end of the 2028 season. I'm Jaden James, and those are the latest news and sport headlines.
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3: Heading towards the end of the peak run, still a little bit of traffic out about Port Arlington Road, just coming through Wilson's Road. Watch out for the road work on going through there. Pretty decent flow of traffic. Well, Trobe Terrace is carrying a little bit. Watch out further north as well, just if you're making your way through the Low Street area around St. George's Road. That closure remains in place. Sea Beach Parade moving okay. And like I said, the Prince's through to Latrobe, not looking too bad. Geelong Ring Road, fine. And that run out of Melbourne looking pretty good. Earlier issues through Laverton pretty much cleared away. It's Jay. That's the latest Geelong traffic. More for you soon on 96.3.
0: And now across Geelong, Werribee and the Surf Coast, it's the 96.3 four-day forecast.
4: Alrighty then, let's check in one last time for your Wednesday night weather. Right now, we're just hitting 9 degrees. Across Geelong, there's some light winds tonight and an overnight low of 5. Tomorrow, for your Thursday, it's partly cloudy with a slight chance of rain. We've got a meagre high of about 15 degrees waiting for us tomorrow. Friday, partly cloudy and 16, and then kicking off your weekend on Saturday, showers increasing, climbing up to 17 degrees.
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4: It's your old mate DJ Payne here on your Wednesday night. I've got in the studio with me the home stretch players. Oh, fellas, you're getting a little bit cheeky tonight. Have we got any horns? Oh, now we're talking. Hey, listen, I wanted to let you know that we've got the Dove Award nominations have just been listed. This is Christian Music's, Night of Nights. It's coming up a little bit later in the year. But the nominations have all been released, and I, for one, am enjoying having a look at who's been nominated. Now, one of the biggest categories is Song of the Year. Song of the Year is so big, they don't just have 5. They've got 10 nominations here. Let's see how many you notice of this. It's Song of the Year, Can't Steal My Joy, Josiah Queen, Come Jesus Come. I think that's, Stephen McWhirter? Dusty Bibles, Josiah Queen again. God, I'm Just Grateful. That's Chandler Moore and the crew. Homesick for Heaven, Phil Wickham. I Know a Name. That's Elevation Worship, I think. Left It in the River, Jamie McDonald. Mighty Name of Jesus. Hope Dust, I think, is the one behind that. No Fear, John Reddick. What an Awesome God, Phil Wickham. They're the Song of the Year nominations. I don't know which one you'd be voting for. A bit hard for me to break that one down. We've got 2 different categories for Songwriter of the Year. I love this category because it splits it in half. You've got Songwriter of the Year, the artist, and then Songwriter of the Year, non-artist. Non-artist, I'm not going to go down that way because you probably won't recognise any of the names, but the artist Songwriter of the Year is Brandon Lake, Chandler Moore, Chris Brown, Josiah Queen, and Phil Wickham. And they have been behind some of the biggest songs of the year. So many different, other categories to get into. Television series of the year, all the different other styles of worship, rap, worship, gospel music, southern gospel music. Dove Awards, nearly 200 nominations have just been released. And if you love your Christian music, go check that out. You can find all of the information at doveawards.com. It's that simple. Hey, coming up in just a moment, we're going to be playing our game of the night. It's by the book.

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3: 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That is 10,000 hours of practice and hard work for people to stand out from the average. You know, many people blame luck, fate, or even God that they have never achieved their hoped for success. Yet it may just be that they are several thousand hours of hard work short of what is needed.
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0: Bevan down here. Megan Woods, you're on the home stretch. It's time for our game of the night. It's a Wednesday, so it's by the book.
1: By the book. It's by the book. In the Bible, take a look by the book.
0: This is our Wednesday night game by the book. Five levels that get gradually harder for Bible trivia. We start at the popcorn Christian and we end up at the super saint at the other end. Let's get straight into it tonight because we've got a decent round on us. Level one, the popcorn Christian. Who was the son of Abraham that God told to sacrifice him on the mountain? Was it Ishmael, Isaac, Jacob, or Esau? Which son of Abraham God told to sacrifice? Of course, it was Isaac. You can read about that in Genesis 22. All right, level two, the Sunday schooler. In what river was Jesus baptized by John the Baptist? Was it in the Jordan River, in the Nile River, in the Tigris, or in the Euphrates? Which river did John the Baptist baptize Jesus? Jordan, Nile, Tigris, or Euphrates? Well, according to Matthew 3, it was the Jordan River. Level three, the Bible Belt reader. On what mountain did the prophet Elijah defeat 450 prophets of Baal? Was it Mount Sinai, Mount Carmel, Mount Hermon, or Mount Tabor? Which was the mountain that prophet Elijah defeated the 450 prophets of Baal? Sinai, Carmel, Hermon, or Tabor? According to 1 Kings chapter 18, it was Mount Carmel. Oh, I hope you got that one right. Get a little bit harder here. Level four, the seminary dropout. What unique object did the prophet Jeremiah bury near the river Euphrates as a symbolic act of Judah's future ruin? What unique object did the prophet Jeremiah bury near the river Euphrates as a symbolic act of Judah's future ruin? Was it a clay jar, a linen belt, a wooden yoke, or a broken staff? What did Jeremiah, the prophet Jeremiah, that sad bloke, what did he bury? A clay jar, a linen belt, a wooden yoke, or a broken staff? According to Jeremiah chapter 13, God told him to bury a linen belt. If you got that one, well done. All right, here we go. Level five, top level here, the super saint. This is a hard one, all right? Which queen mother, so the grandmother, was removed from her royal position by her own son, the king, because she had made a repulsive image of the goddess Asherah. She had made an Asherah pole. So there was a queen mother. She was removed from her royal position by her own son because she had made a repulsive Asherah pole. Was it Jezebel? Was it Athaliah? Was it Maacah? Or was it Bathsheba? What queen mother was removed from her royal position? According to 1 Kings 15, it was Queen Mother Maacah. Well done if you got that one. Here's a bonus round. Bonus. This is, we've never done this before. Bonus round. What was the name of the king in Judah who got rid of his grandmother? Who was the king? Was it King Asa, King Abijam, King Rehoboam, or King Elah? Who was the king that got rid of the queen mother Maacah about the Asherah pole? Bonus points here. You can take it all tonight. According to 1 Kings 15, it was King Asa, A-S-A, who did it. Well done. That is a double super saint right there if you got both of those right. Listen, coming up at 8 o'clock, you don't have to be a super saint to stick around. We're going to be getting into the book of...

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1: Good evening. It's your Wednesday night edition of Open Bible. This is the special little time we spend together every weeknight, Monday to Friday, from 8 p.m. for about 15, 20 minutes with me, DJ Payne. We spend some time reading the Scripture together. And we're nearly finished the book of Romans. Tonight we begin Romans chapter 13. Romans chapter 13, this is all about the Christian's responsibility to civil authority and the recognition of an order that was ordained by God. We're going to be getting into that in just a moment, but I want to give you a quick little overview, very, very quick snapshot. If you're not familiar with the book of Romans, or it might be your first time tuning in, welcome. The book of Romans is an incredible letter from the Apostle Paul. He's writing it to the church in Rome, and the church in Rome, in this incredible, massive capital city, is made up of Jews and Gentiles, all under this new thing, the church. So Paul is laying out the case of the gospel and how it applies to both the Jew and the Gentile. He talks about universal guilt, that all are under the sin, all are under sin and condemned. He talks about righteousness by faith, that this is credited to us as a gift through Christ. He talks about union with Christ. What does it mean to be dead to sin and alive in the Spirit? Security and sovereignty. He talks about how the Spirit secures us and God's plan is unsearchable. And then in chapter 12, he begins to pivot. He talks about practical living, a living sacrifice, sincere love. What does this mean and what does it look like as you live it out together in the church? So we're going to be getting into Romans 13. We're just going to read the first 7 verses tonight. Controversial passage for some, and there's a lot of different interpretations. But we're going to read it together in just a moment after this here on Open Bible. Tell me where.

0: Brad.
1: Hey, welcome back to Open Bible here on 96.3. It's DJ Payne, and I'm so glad you're with us as we're about to start into chapter 13 of the book of Romans. We're going to be reading it, reading the book of Romans this week, and we're going to finish it next week. We've only got a few more readings left in this amazing book. But tonight, Romans chapter 13, we're starting in verse 1. I'm reading it from the New Living Translation, and I'd love if you could follow along. If you don't have a Bible, just let me read it to you. Romans 13. Everyone must submit to the governing authorities. For all authority comes from God, and those in positions of authority have been placed there by God. So anyone who rebels against authority is rebelling against what God has instituted, and they will be punished. For the authorities do not strike fear in people who are doing right, but in those who are doing wrong. Would you like to live without fear of the authorities? Well, just do what is right, and they will honor you. The authorities are God's servants, sent for your good. But if you're doing wrong, of course, you should be afraid, for they have the power to punish you. They are God's servants, sent for the very purpose of punishing those who do what is wrong. So you must submit to them, not only to avoid punishment, but also to keep a clear conscience. Pay your taxes too. For these same reasons, for government workers need to be paid. They are serving God in what they do. Give to everyone what you owe them. Pay your taxes and government fees to those who collect them, and give respect and honor to those who are in authority. Romans chapter 13, we just read verses 1 to 7. Controversial passage for some. A lot of people are thinking, hang on, does that always apply no matter where you are? Interesting. So why don't we have a think about it? Let's reread it together while we listen to this next song, and we'll come back and sort of bring out what God might be telling us today here on Open Bible.

0: It's Open Bible. DJ Payne with you here on 96.3. We've just read Romans chapter 13, verses 1 to 7. The first seven verses of this chapter, all about Paul and his commands for us to submit to the governing authorities. Now, the cultural friction here is sharp. We feel it today. We've got questions. Do we always have to submit? What about ungodly rulers? Well, I'll remind you that Paul was writing this under a pagan empire in Rome. And Paul continues to ground all authority in God's sovereignty. It all comes under God. But we've got to be honest here. History shows us that not every Christian has agreed on how far this submission goes. In the medieval period, when church and state were ruling hand in hand, the church taught that, you know, everybody submits 100%. Martin Luther, during the Reformation, started expressing as ungodly rulers grew, he and others allowed for passive resistance. And Calvin and others talked about how private individuals may not resist, but they must appeal to the lesser magistrates. They have a duty to oppose a tyrant who violates God's law. It's interesting. No one has ever rejected Romans 13, you know, in the church. And they all recognize that God's authority is higher than the state's. So what does that mean for us? Well, we know that every authority, even ours here in Australia, is delegated by God. But Paul calls them God's servants if they're ruling for the public good. Whether they acknowledge it or not, it doesn't matter. God has put them into place. The state bears the sword to restrain evil and to commend good. But we are to submit for the Lord's sake. It's not merely from fear. It's also an act of obedience and a state of our conscience. Submission is basically the general rule. But when the state commands what God forbids, well, we know in the book of Acts, the disciples had to obey God rather than men. But you bear the consequences of that. When a ruler becomes a lawless tyrant, well, we need to seek those in power to stand up to him. And maybe we should be encouraging more Christians to get involved in the process. Martin Luther, talking about this very thing, said, "If your prince commands you to wrong your neighbor, you should not obey him. You should obey God rather than men." And in many confessions, it says, when the superior magistrates become persecutors of the true religion and break their own divine mandate, the inferior magistrates are bound in conscience to resist them, and they are to defend people and the law. I don't want to get into a big, deep theological or history lesson tonight on this passage. It's easy to do. What I want to do is encourage you. Wherever you are, wherever you sit politically, whatever you think about our rulers in Australia, and I, for one, you know, I can get on my high horse and complain or wax lyrical about what I think about this and what I think about that. The government around us sometimes seems completely godless. But Paul here is telling us not to panic, because Jesus is our Lord. He is the King of the kings. He is the ruler of the rulers. He is the one who sets them up and brings them down. Our responsibility is to live a quiet, peaceable life, honoring Christ and showing everyone around us we're a citizen of heaven. We're not a victim of an out-of-control government. We are the subject of the Most High. And we know he has promised to work all things after the counsel of his will. Obey the law where it doesn't violate God's commands. Pay our taxes. Pray for our leaders. Encourage Christians to get involved locally. And then trust the ultimate judge who will one day set everything right. And we can sit assured tonight that we are in safe hands. That's my takeaway from Romans 13, the first seven verses. We'll continue through Romans 13 tomorrow night here on Open Bible. I just want to say thank you again for your time. Have a great night. I'll see you tomorrow.
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4: Sometimes we think that, well, we have to be perfect to receive a miracle. Never mind that we desperately need God's supernatural helping hand. Never mind that he's a God of grace and mercy. We kind of figure that we have to get our act together first. Diamond, and welcome again to A Different Perspective as we chat once more about this whole subject of miracles. And do stay tuned, because in just a few minutes I'll be telling you about my free daily devotional, Fresh. It's all about helping you draw closer to Jesus to become all that he made you to be. There's something about God that I sometimes find difficult to come to grips with. It almost seems as though there's a contradiction. On the one hand, when you read God's word, the Bible, it's pretty clear that God honors those who honor him. In fact, there's a specific verse in the Old Testament that says that. 1 Samuel chapter 2, verse 30. God says, "I will honor those who honor me, but those who despise me will be treated with contempt." Well, that kind of makes sense, doesn't it? But then you see God do things, good things, miraculous things, for people who never asked and who never particularly seem to deserve a miracle. And you think to yourself, well, this honouring God and him honouring us is one thing. But sometimes he kind of just zaps people from on high and does amazing things in their lives. Me, on the other hand, well, I just plod along day after day, put up with all the stuff I have to put up with. Clearly, I'm not one of those special people. And clearly, I don't deserve a miracle. So I'll just keep plodding along. Well, maybe today we're going to discover something that will just blow us apart. I want to make something clear before we start talking about miracles today. I am definitely, absolutely, definitely not one of those people that we all look at and go, well, he deserves a miracle. He's one of those Christians that God would definitely bless. Absolutely not. In fact, if I could only show you the total disastrous mess that my life was in when I finally turned it over to God, you'd pick me as one of those people where you'd think, well, God would never want that guy in his kingdom. It's really important for you to understand that. When Bernie Diamond came to Christ, he was just your average punter with his life in a mess. And yet I've seen miracle after miracle in my life since I gave it to Jesus. To be sure, not every miracle that I've asked for, I've received. Sometimes God has different plans. But so often, God stepped in with miracles that I didn't even ask for. For example, I was called to go to Bible college. Now, I went part-time because I was a businessman and I was jetting all over the world all the time. I was always on a plane to somewhere. I said, God, how am I going to make lectures? I mean, I'm never there. This is never going to work. But I just had a deep sense of God's calling. And I took that step to go. And I just felt God saying, you go and I'll figure the rest out. So I embarked on a 6-year part-time degree, a Bachelor of Ministry. Now, I was running an international IT consulting firm. Figure that out. So I took the step. I signed up. Not only did I finish the degree in just 4 years, but I only ever missed one lecture. That was the week that I was in New Zealand on my honeymoon with my now wife. Amazing. Somehow I always made it there. Once, I was sitting on a tarmac in a plane that couldn't take off. It was overseas. They needed to fly in a spare part from another city, and the captain came on and suggested that we may not be able to take off today. I just smiled at myself. I thought, you don't understand. I have a lecture at Barber College at 2 p.m. this afternoon. And sure enough, I walked into that lecture room with just a minute to spare. Or the time that an atheist program director on a huge radio station in Africa agreed to take our programs and air them to a weekly audience of millions of people. Or the time that, well, I could go on. And, you know, the problem with hearing some bloke talking about all the miracles God's done in his life is that to anyone listening, it can be just so disheartening. Well, I haven't seen those sorts of miracles. Isn't it funny how other people's testimonies can do that to us? To tell you the truth, I've been there too. So I want to share a story with you today, a story of a woman who asked Jesus for a miracle and didn't get quite the response that she was looking for. Have a listen. This story comes from Matthew's Gospel, chapter 15, starts at verse 21. Jesus left that place and he went on to the district of Tyre and Sidon. Just then, a Canaanite woman from that region came out and started shouting, "Have mercy on me, Lord, Son of David, my daughter is tormented by a demon." But he didn't answer her at all. And his disciples came and urged him, saying, "Send her away, for she keeps shouting after us." He answered, "I was sent only to the lost sheep of the house of Israel." But she came and knelt before him, saying, "Lord, help me." And he answered her, "It is not fair to take the children's food and throw it to the dogs." And she said, "Yes, Lord, yet even the dogs eat the crumbs that fall from their master's table." And then Jesus answered her, "Woman, great is your faith. Let it be done for you as you wish." And her daughter was instantly healed. See, she was a Canaanite, not an Israelite, not one of God's chosen people, but a Gentile. And the Jews hated the Gentiles. They often called them dogs in those days. But she needed a miracle. And she'd heard about the miraculous things that Jesus had been doing. Maybe she'd even seen one or two. So she comes and kneels before him. Get it? She's lowering herself to a Jew. She's a Gentile. This is a bit like an Irishman bowing down to an Englishman, or an Australian bowing down to a New Zealander, or a Tutsi bowing down to a Hutu. It's an unbelievably amazing thing that she did in public. And Jesus gives her a response that fitted in completely with the animosity between Jew and Gentile. He answered, "It is not fair to take the children's food and throw it to the dogs." That is really rude. She could have been very offended. She could have spat something back in his face. She could have just left. See, she didn't fit the mold for someone who deserved a miracle. But instead, she said, "Yes, Lord. Yet even the dogs eat the crumbs that fall from their master's table." She crashed through this test that Jesus was laying out before her, because he wasn't being deliberately rude. He loves her. He's the Son of God. He was wanting to see how she would respond, and she responded rightly. And so Jesus answered her, verse 28 of Matthew chapter 15, "Woman, great is your faith. Let it be done for you as you wish." And her daughter was immediately healed. We can tell ourselves we don't fit the mold for a miracle. We can compare ourselves to other people and think, "Nope, definitely not me." Or we can just say to ourselves, "You know something? I've been asking Jesus for this miracle for years and nothing's happened." And so we can end up just giving up. Or we can listen to this story of the Canaanite woman who just believed in Jesus despite anything and decide that it tells us something about Jesus. With just the smallest mustard seed of faith, we can believe that if she can have a miracle in her desperation, well, I'm just going to believe in Jesus for my miracle too. That's it. No ifs, no buts. Not going to let anyone talk me out of it. Not going to let my circumstances talk me out of it. I'm just going to believe in this Jesus with all that I am. Sometimes he's delayed. The other day, he gave me something I'd been waiting for 3 years. Sometimes he says no to something I've wanted desperately. Like I said, he hasn't given me every miracle I've ever asked for. But on the other hand, I've discovered that when I believe him doggedly and tenaciously for a miracle, I end up seeing more than my fair share. alive and active, amen, with the power to transform your life, to help you become all that God made you to be. And that's what the Fresh Daily Devotional is all about. 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I'm Bernie Diamond, and I'll catch you again same time tomorrow with a different perspective.
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7: If someone asked you about your faith, what would you say? For many Australians, the answer is simple. I'm a Christian. When you complete the census, make sure that your answer reflects who you are. You make a difference. For the religion question, you might notice that there isn't a box that simply says Christian. There are boxes for several Christian denominations, including Catholic, Anglican, Presbyterian and Baptist. But if none of those describe you, choose other and write Christian. The census isn't asking how often you attend church. It's simply asking what your religion is. 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At the last census, Christianity remained Australia's largest religious group. If you're a Christian, don't leave that part of your story untold. Choose other and write Christian. 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
9: 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Stay with us.
10: All the things that I wanted to do, pushing the obstacles out of my son's way because I just wanted to stop the pain. But a lot of times when I want to stop the pain for my kids, it's that pain and that shaping that God is longing to do in their lives. That's what I'm pushing out of the way for this temporary benefit.
11: That's Janelle Breitenstein, and she's our guest today on Focus on the Family with Jim Daly. I'm John Fuller.
12: You know, John, I think as parents, we so want our kids, obviously, at the very core to embrace faith in Christ, right? So we're doing everything, sometimes probably a little formulaically, to try to get to that point where they make that confession of faith. But in the end, I mean, it's aiming for the heart and making sure they understand that God loves them, that their identity is in Christ, and that they are loved even regardless of their behavior. And sometimes that's hard for us as parents to express. But man, that, I believe, is what's going to lead to a healthy relationship with God through Jesus Christ. And today, we want to help equip your children to become disciples who are on fire for the Lord. And we have a great guest to talk about it.
11: Yeah, and there aren't formulas so much as an approach. And boy, our guest, Janelle Breitenstein, has a terrific approach. She's an author, freelance writer, and speaker. And she's mom to four, and she's been here before. We're going to talk about her book called Permanent Markers, Spiritual Life Skills to Write on Your Kids' Hearts.
12: Janelle, welcome back.
10: Thanks. It's so great to be here again.
12: Yeah, it's good. Now, let me start with my poor experience with permanent markers. Everybody just went, yep. Oh, yeah, that's me.
10: Because every parent has one.
12: Well, right. You forgot to put those in a special drawer.
10: Yep.
12: And the washable ones you put away and the permanent ones you laid out for the kids. And then you realize, oops, I made a mistake.
10: I mean, at least the first thing they write usually is their name. So.
12: Or they try to.
11: So you know who
10: did it. Yes, you do.
12: So, I mean, you're a mom of four. You're super busy and you know everything's coming at you. How do you concentrate on saying, oh yeah, Lord, help me today to show my four kids between all of it what it means to have faith in you?
10: I mean, that is the million-dollar question, right? Because we can start out with that great goal, but the reality is it is the everyday habit, because it's not just habits we're building in our kids. It's habits we're building in ourselves, you know, as parents. Deuteronomy 6, how am I going to do this as we walk along the way when they rise? You know, how are we going to make this a part of our day-to-day, even when we're just trying to find the other soccer cleat, for goodness sake?
12: Yeah, and in that context, I mean, how are you reminding yourself to be that, to do that between everything that you're doing? That's really the question. With all the busyness, how do you put that at the forefront of your mind to remember to be an example of Christ to your kids, to not fly off the handle when things are mommy, mommy, mommy. Is there a way to do that regularly?
10: Well, I'm going to give you the Sunday school answer, but it is the one that I'd start with. That, you know, it's one thing if we've just got an agenda to tell this to our kids. It's another thing if it pours out of us because that's what's inside of us. Amen. And that's what we're experiencing.
12: Yeah.
10: You know, so, I mean, if I'm trying to be the good mom or whatever, I mean, that's a great goal. But ultimately, my kids are going to suss out pretty soon what's authentic and what isn't. You know, that's just the bottom line. I mean, when I look at what I'm trying to help kids do in their lives, at the risk of putting this on too human of a level, it's a little bit like helping somebody fall in love. Mm. You know, because we're trying to draw their affections to somebody. But at the same time, it's not the kind of thing that your daughter brings home somebody who you know is great for her, and he happens to have this habit of picking his nose. It's not that kind of thing. Instead, it's like, this is the guy for whom rocks cry out to worship. This is the one who elders are worshiping day and night, night and day. You know, so what we're trying to do is expose God for who he really is. And so we have to experience that. We've got to experience it before we can roll it out, you know?
12: And I'm sure when people hear this, they're going to go, oh, okay, now I get it.
10: Yeah.
12: And your family were missionaries in Uganda. Yeah, now everybody just went, oh, they're
10: stereotype.
12: That kind of family.
10: Yep.
12: Okay, they're out of my reach. I mean, you're doing things for the Lord that I would never consider doing. But, I mean, you did learn a lot. And you had, I think, as a missionary couple, you learned the power of prayer through this story. What happened?
10: You know, it was just really cool. One day we were traveling on these back roads. I mean, and the Uganda back roads, I mean, it's kind of the thing where you're hitting your head every 5 seconds, you know, and you're dodging cattle that scrape their longhorns around your car. But what really captured...
12: Just a normal day.
10: Yeah, exactly. But what really captured my mind from that time is we were talking to some people who were missionaries, and I asked them, sometimes it's just fascinating to me when people, to hear people's faith stories of what really captured them. You know, kind of like you with FCA when you were 15, I believe.
12: Oh,
10: well, yeah. I mean, you know, there was a beauty that was so great. There was a power that was so fantastic and attractive. You couldn't say no.
12: Yeah.
10: It was irresistible. And this family, the woman was expressing to me, I just said, what was the thing that captured you? And she said, actually, we had neighbors and they had us over for dinner and they were praying. And the way they prayed was like God was real.
12: Wow.
10: You know,
12: just saying that.
10: Yeah, just the way that they prayed. There's something different about people who really experience God, just like it is for that mom who's really experiencing God and that moment where she wishes she could really be getting a few more moments of sleep, you know?
12: Yeah, no, that's good. Speaking of prayer, because that's kind of one of the core things and how we teach our kids to pray. So let's hit that kind of practical point for parents who are listening in, starting with toddlers. I mean, we're probably going, really? How do you teach a child how to pray when they can barely speak? But it's a good thing to do.
10: It is. It really, and you know, sometimes I think what we naturally do for toddlers isn't a bad thing. We start with requests or with rote prayers, you know, thanking God for food and things like that. Those are all great things.
12: Little
10: prayers that are at a toddler level. At some point, I think it's still good for us as parents to have the goal in mind, which is that the goal is not for our kids to make sure that they dictate the entire grocery list to Siri. You know, it's not that kind of a, just make sure that he gets all your requests, because really God's a cosmic vending machine. You know, right. Instead, what do we want? We want this to be an ongoing relationship. And let's say your toddler, you want them to develop a relationship with their grandma, who you live in New York and they live in California. Well, what are you going to do? You're going to give them some FaceTime. And you're going to help that toddler relate and start talking about things. Tell grandma about what you did with your friend at preschool today or on the church playground, you know. And we start making it a relationship far more than it is, God gives me what I want. Because I tell you, at some point, God's not going to give that toddler what he wants.
12: You know, one of the things I remember when I was parenting Trent and Troy at a young age,
10: yeah,
12: just simple things in life. I mean, the Word of God says you can just look into God's nature and you're going to see,
10: yeah,
12: if you see it, you will see God,
10: yeah,
12: in his nature.
10: Yeah.
12: And so there's easy ways to connect with storms and trees, yeah, and snowfall here in Colorado.
10: 100%.
12: I mean, just good things you can do at that age that helps them to connect spiritually to the concept of God.
10: Yes, that's an excellent, kind of letting ourselves exude a little bit, you know, a natural awe for what's outside of us. And I think another one is meeting our kids in their pain. I had a friend tell me an interesting story recently. And when he was even, I think he was in elementary school, he mentioned that he went into his parents' room for a nightmare. And his parents, I think in a good-hearted way, just said, you know what, God is your comfort, go back to bed, which is not a bad thing. I mean, we see Eli doing a similar thing with Samuel. But he said, as somebody who couldn't really understand God's presence at that age, what really would have helped is my parents' arms around me, you know, and maybe them praying with me and, yeah, taking the time to just hear what my nightmare was about. You know, and in that way, we really do, when we can be present with our kids emotionally,
12: yeah,
10: man, are they going to see the glory of God in a hug, or when somebody, you know, dashed their Lego creation or whatever. That's a moment right there for them to encounter God's presence and his intimacy.
12: Yeah, it's so good. And we're hitting on this, but as you move up the spectrum to,
10: yeah,
12: grade school age and, you know, junior high. Oh, my goodness. How do you help a junior higher pray? This is the golden nugget, yeah, folks. Lean in and listen.
10: Oh, yeah. Well, you know, when I look in John 1, I see the God who pitched his tents among us, you know, who dwelled among us. And I think if there was a junior higher who came into this studio, what would we be talking about with them? We'd be like, hey, cool Nikes. You know, I mean, we'd be talking about, you know, like, what's going on with your teacher? You know, things like that. And starting to help them direct whatever their days are. Unfortunately, in junior high, it's a lot of heartache and it's a lot, yeah, of insecurity.
12: I remember driving the boys to school because I would do that. I can remember one conversation I had with them because I'm trying to, you know, you're thinking, how do I connect the Lord to, yeah, their daily life? So we're driving along and I said to Trent and Troy, I said, you know, if there was a good friend that you had and something happened and somebody was trying to kill you, and this friend said, listen, I'm going to take that bullet for you. I'm going to die for you. I said, how would you treat that family? You know, what would you do? They go, oh man, we treat that family so good. I'd, yeah, do things for them to, yeah, recognize. And I went, that's exactly how we should have an attitude toward the Lord.
10: Totally.
12: Because he died for you.
10: Totally.
12: And they just, the light bulb went off. It was like, ding.
10: Totally.
12: You know, but just finding those ways to intersect in a practical way, because kids are so honest. They're kind of just show me.
10: Junior hires.
12: Yeah.
10: Whether you want them to be.
12: So you
10: got to
12: find ways that they could, you know, build that into how they see the world. That's what you're working on. How do they see the world?
10: Sure. And it's probably totally different for a Trent and for a Troy. Those were your sons' names, right?
12: Yeah.
10: I mean, two totally different kids. I've got a daughter who's totally artistic, so, and she's musical. So how does she connect with God? Writing poetry, writing music.
12: Beautiful.
10: and creating, yeah, artwork, you know, whereas my son Jack, who's, you know, bouncing off the walls all the time, he's the kid, you know, let's send you out on a run, you know, let's worship God while,
12: right,
10: you know, or use all that energy. He's serving at church constantly because he's always bored.
12: And part of that, you're hitting it, is how do you develop a habit of prayer,
10: sure,
12: in children? And any insights into how to do that?
10: Well, I mean, let me back up a little bit, and I'd say let's use the analogy of a personal trainer. Okay, let's say,
12: uh-oh.
10: I know, right? Well, I have a friend who's a personal trainer, and and I've learned that if you're approaching somebody who's not, who, you know, thinks they might want to get back into shape, they're a couch potato, you know, and they've got one hand in the Doritos. You're gonna approach that totally differently. I'm not incriminating anybody.
12: I don't like Doritos. If you said Haagen-Dazs, I'd be a little more convicted.
11: One hand in the ice cream.
1: One hand in the ice cream.
12: Since we're getting personal.
1: You're right. But since, you know, you've got that person, and then on the other hand, maybe my personal trainer friend is training somebody who's trying to run a better marathon. And you've got two totally different approaches to those people. With the one, you're trying to just find the thing that clicks for them, whether it's speed walking or tennis or whatever it is, to just get them out and get them to the next level. But the other one is going to eat up your Peloton pace and raise you 20 push-ups, you know. And when you've got kids who are that different in their spiritual development and their personalities, you know, look at it like a personal trainer. Back to your original question, you know, how can we start developing habits? I'd say look at your kids' natural proclivities. I mean, we attribute the quote to Eric Liddell's movie character, at least, you know, I feel God's pleasure when I run. What is that thing that your kid was born doing? And start there. Start with the musical kid. Start with the mechanical kid. And rather than seeing that as a weakness or something that gets in the way of their spirituality, how can you help them worship God in the way they're made? For the artistic or craftsy kid, maybe you're creating a paper prayer chain that they take off, you know, a link every day. Maybe there's a kid who's got physical affection as his love language, and you have a great smelling lotion every night, and you rub his back or his feet while you pray and you hear about his day, and you connect and you bring that day to God together. You've got two totally different kids, but they're learning a habit of prayer that hopefully will stick with them. It's not a formula, as you said. I mean, there's some approaches that work.
12: Yeah. In this regard, you included a story about your son who came home from visiting some friends and asked for some downtime. What was that all about?
1: Yeah, well, I asked him to do his chores because he'd been at a friend's house all day. And he was like, Mom, can I just have some downtime? He was like, they're a really nice Christian family. And I was like, wait, are we a nice Christian family?
12: He was contrasting.
1: Yeah, but they're a gentle, quiet, nice Christian family. And I was like, yeah, I mean, rather than like that kind of spa-like atmosphere you picture for meditation, mine's more like the bring a helmet kind of side. That was more, you know, it was hard to picture my kids meditating on anything rather than Minecraft, you know.
12: You got four kids going
1: yeah,
12: at it.
1: Totally, yeah. And it feels like six, you know. So I mean, we had to laugh at that. But really what we're trying to get kids to do with meditation is to chew on God's word and kind of soak in it like you would a tea bag, you know. And there are ways that you can get kids to do that.
12: Is this one of those things that kids need to catch it? They need to see you do it in order to understand it, like to meditate on the Lord, to sit quietly, that you need to illustrate it so they can, oh, okay, that's what that is.
1: I think so.
12: I think it would be helpful.
1: I think it's 100% because every skill like that is just so much better caught than taught. Mm-hmm. There's also ways that we can create space in our households, maybe by just turning off the TV going all the time, you know, or not having music in the car all the time, or maybe having worship music instead, where we sing along and we start to chew on God's word again.
12: Now, I want to be mindful of the parents who have that child who may be a little hyperactive. I don't want to lay a label on that or use the medical terminology.
1: Yeah.
12: But, you know, a lot of boys tend to be, it's difficult for them to sit still.
1: Oh, yeah.
12: So, you know, in that context, I could see parents, you know, wanting, oh, I heard this on Focus on the Family today. Let's try some meditation, Johnny. And
1: oh,
12: it's
1: my.
12: Like, you cannot sit still. You cannot do this.
1: Yeah.
12: And it turns into a argument now rather than what you intended it to be, which is a calm kind of instructional moment.
1: 100%. I mean, this is definitely, I would say, this is going to be a baby step thing. Just like with when you would ride a bike, you know, you're not going to start them out on the two-wheeler with no training wheels. You're going to start them off on that little, is it the glide bike or whatever? They put their feet on the side. You know what I'm talking
12: yeah.
1: about? And, you know, you take baby steps. So maybe it's just creating more quiet in your home. And then I think there's also things like, you know, let's roll out some butcher paper and let's write out verses and help kids think about them. Let's have them make posters for their bedroom door. You know, maybe if we are trying to maybe get in a little more to more pointed meditation, give them some Play-Doh, give them some pipe cleaners, give them some watercolors, you know, help them. I mean, you don't need to be wiggle free to focus on God's word.
12: Yeah, there you go. Help them wiggle while they're learning.
10: Oh, totally.
12: Janelle, I love these life skills, the way you put these in the book. The target we're trying to hit as a parent. That helps me at least. I'm kind of goal-oriented, right, John?
11: A little bit.
12: A little bit. So that, I really like that. And one of the life skills is adoration. I would not, as a parent, sit and think, how do I teach my child adoration? It just isn't something I would think about over my Wheaties. But how do we help our children make adoration? A, what is that? And then how do we help our children find that practice?
10: You know, that's a great question. Let me tell you, I have a daughter who's 16, and she's very lovely. And I tell you what, if there's a boy who would want to date her, I'm going to have my eyes on him. Because if he would even get his foot in the door, he's the one who's the lucky dog. Does that make sense?
12: Absolutely.
10: Okay, so in a sense, adoration is embracing our role as the lucky dogs. Okay? We are God's kids, and we're the ones who, again, if, you know, rocks are crying out to worship this God, and everybody's going to cast their crowns at his feet, not probably out of obligation, but because they can't help themselves.
12: Right. Every knee shall bow.
10: Yeah. I mean, that's the kind of task that we have. I mean, as Paul says in Ephesians 1:18, that the eyes of your heart may be enlightened. We want to cultivate so that God can show himself as he is to our kids.
12: You know, in that regard, I could see that we as parents, we can tend to keep the negative list a bit more strongly than the positive list.
10: Oh, yeah.
12: And I'm not talking about positivity. That's not what I'm saying. But I'm saying those things, those benchmarks, those places where God really showed up, and to remind our children of those stories and to talk about that. And that is a form of adoration, right?
10: Oh, very much. Very much. I mean, you probably heard John Piper's sentence about how missions exist because worship doesn't. There are people who don't get to enjoy God as we do. And by the way, we're all natural evangelists about something, whether you just got a positive pregnancy test or whether you love the Golden State Warriors, you're an evangelist for something and you're naturally worshiping something. So how can we turn the spotlight of our kids' hearts toward the one it was made, the person we were made to worship?
12: You had a situation, I think, with your husband. It was his birthday. And I think it helped the kids to learn how to apologize. What happened?
10: Oh, that's a nice way.
12: You don't have to apologize on your birthday, do you?
10: You know what? It was me. It was, you know, my grief there that I needed to apologize for. Yeah, I've struggled with mom anger throughout my parenting. I didn't really think I had a problem with anger until I had children. I don't know if there's any moms who can relate.
12: Well, just for context, what does that mean, your definition of that? Is it losing your temper?
10: I realized I was yelling at my kids. I mean, to be honest, like, I remember even just like around

0: That was like the 40.
1: Oh, well, you know, it certainly wasn't the 30 considering I have four teenagers. So, I mean, you know, everything is going okay, but I'm a helper, and I'm somebody who associates shame with my own needs. And so I don't know that I'm angry or that I need to rest until, man, that ship has left the harbor a long time ago, you know, and I'm going to, you know, from 0 to 120 in about 0.3 seconds, you know. And so we're finally, the party has come off without a hitch. My husband is honored. You know, we've made great memories and we're going home. Kids are past their bedtime and one of them has a balloon and he's going the whole time.
0: And watching you.
1: Yeah, and I'm like, you know, I am this close to just losing it. You know, and that's exactly what happens when, I mean, I know I have parents on this, so maybe you've seen Monsters, Inc. in that moment where they freeze, you know, Mr. Waternoose, and he looks horrible. And that's exactly what happened in the Breitenstein household that night. And, you know, I mean, man, I can get a lot of things right. And if I get love wrong, I really get a lot wrong, says 1 Corinthians 13. Oh, my goodness.
0: Right.
1: Yeah.
0: We do forget that.
1: Yeah, I can get the Bible right and I can get love wrong, says another author. I'm paraphrasing him. And so I did have something. I had power left in my hands that next morning. I woke each one of my kids up at the right time, not early, but just with a hug and just apologizing to them and letting them know that I still need a savior. You know, not that he didn't save me once for all eternity, but that I need to preach the gospel to myself day after day. And, you know, I used to think that the goal of Christian parenting was to raise godly kids. And I would still tell you that, but I would put a big but on there, or accept is probably the better word. It's to play out the gospel in my home, because God needs something. This world needs something more than my perfect kids.
0: Wow. Yeah.
1: You know?
0: Amen.
1: The world needs kids who know that they need Jesus. The Pharisees were working really hard on perfection, and they really missed Jesus right in front of them. Mm. And woe be unto me if I raise kids who I have control of and who are what look like morally perfect, and their hearts are far from him, and they have no idea how much they need a savior. And that starts with me as a mom creating a culture in our home of the gospel. And in that moment, it looked like creating an I'm sorry, I forgive you culture in my house.
0: Yeah, that's powerful. I mean, I can hear it in your voice. And I mean, it is the key. I'm just sitting there thinking of a parenting book called Don't Raise Pharisees.
1: Mm-hmm.
0: There's a title for you.
1: Mm-hmm.
0: But I mean, true.
1: Mm-hmm.
0: I mean, talk about missing the mark if that they can do all the legalism correctly, but they don't know the Lord.
1: Yeah.
0: Man, have we blown it as a parent. Think of David. Think of being the parent of David. He's out there alone slinging rocks, killing bears and lions.
1: Yeah.
0: And God said it, he had a heart for him, even though he committed big sins, you know, His repentance is there. And it's a beautiful, beautiful understanding of God. In terms of helping our kids grasp the life skills, I did want to cover the A's that you mentioned. And let's come back next time. We're right at the end of today, but let's hit those A's really quick. Just give us the list. Give me one or two that you are gravitating toward, and then we can pick up the conversation next time.
1: That sounds great. These are actually partly from an organization called Peacemakers that you may have heard of. But the five A's of confession would be to admit what you did wrong, apologize for how your choice affected the other person, accept the consequences, ask for forgiveness, and alter your choice in the future.
0: Yeah, those are good A's. Let's come back next time and cover some more of this great book, Permanent Markers, Spiritual Life Skills to Write on Your Kids' Hearts. It's wonderfully done and beautifully authentic. Yeah, I think people can hear that in your voice. And if we can, let's do it, can we?
1: Thanks. I would be so honored. This is a privilege. Thanks, guys.
0: Okay.
2: 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And the title again is Permanent Markers, Spiritual Life Skills to Write on Your Kids' Hearts. 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

0: Today, Pastor Greg Laurie shows how the early church turned their world upside down with their commitment to the gospel. And we can too.
1: What are you passionate about? Some people are passionate about sports. Other people are passionate about food. That's what fires them up. Other people, it's politics. Listen, it's fine to have an interest in all of these things, but make your primary passion about Jesus Christ. That's it. Don't lose that.

is a worldwide phase. Some say over 31% are Christians the world over. Yet if you rewind history, Christianity began in a small geographic area on the other side of the globe with just a handful of followers. How in the world did they reach the world? Today on A New Beginning, Pastor Greg Laurie brings us some good insight from the book of Acts that'll help us encourage one another in the faith and reach our world in our time with the love of Christ.

0: Pastor Greg Laurie with important insight on the role the church should play in our lives. We're learning a lot from his new series on a new beginning called The Upside Down Life, based in the book of Acts. And now, as important as it is to be part of a good church, it's not church membership that gets us into heaven. It's only through a relationship with Christ that we can know that we're going to heaven when this life is over. Do you have that assurance? Pastor Greg says it's just not a good idea to assume that everything's just going to work out okay.
1: No, this is one area of your life you want to be sure about, where you're going to spend eternity. The Bible says, "These things we write to you, that you may believe on the Son of God and that you may know that you have eternal life." Listen, I know I have eternal life. I know I'll go to heaven one day. And I hope that doesn't sound boastful. And if it does, I'm boasting on what God has done for me, not on what I've done for God. The reason I know these things is because I've turned from my sin and I've put my faith in Christ, you see. And if you do the same, you can have this same hope. You just need to call out to the Lord and admit you're a sinner and ask Jesus Christ to forgive you and come into your life. The Bible says, "Whoever will call upon the name of the Lord will be saved." Will you call upon him right now? I'm going to pray a simple prayer, and I'm going to ask you to pray this prayer after me, if you would. So if you want to know that you'll go to heaven when you die, if you want to know for certain that Christ is living in your life, then pray this prayer with me. Just pray these words: "Lord Jesus, I know I am a sinner, but I know you are the Savior who died on the cross for my sin. I turn from my sin now, and I choose to follow you from this moment forward as my Savior and my Lord, as my God and my friend. Thank you for hearing this prayer. Thank you for answering this prayer. And I ask this in Jesus' name. Amen."
0: Amen. And now, if you have just prayed that prayer with Pastor Greg and you've meant those words sincerely, the Lord has forgiven your sin and you're now a Christian. 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
3: What happens to a man when everything he loves is stripped away and the people closest to him make things worse? Job knew that kind of pain. He'd lost his wealth, his children, and finally, his health. And when his wife spoke words that cut to the bone, Job didn't collapse. He listened, he responded with truth, he protected his integrity. Hi, I'm Clayton Bjellin, and today on Insight for Living, Chuck Swindoll opens Job chapter 2 in the Bible to draw four pieces of practical, honest counsel for every husband listening today. Chuck titled his message, Job's Advice to Husbands and Friends.

0: are examining the story of Job in our time together on these mornings. And if you're not familiar with your Bible, if you go right to the center of it, you'll find the book of Psalms. And just to the left, just before you get to the book of Psalms, you'll find Job. Probably the oldest book in the scriptures, to the surprise of some people. Perhaps it was, certainly it was as old as the days of Abraham, and that dates it among the days of the patriarchs, Job. We're in the second chapter. I'll read for us verse 7 down to the end of the chapter, verse 13. Job 2, 7. Then Satan went out from the presence of the Lord and smote Job with sore boils, from the sole of his foot to the crown of his head. And he took a potsherd to scrape himself while he was sitting among the ashes. And his wife said to him, "Do you still hold fast your integrity? Curse God and die." But he said to her, "You speak as one of the foolish women speaks. Shall we indeed accept good from God and not accept adversity?" In all this, Job did not sin with his lips. Now, when Job's three friends heard of all this adversity that had come upon him, they came each one from his own place: Eliphaz the Temanite, Bildad the Shuhite, Zophar the Naamathite. And they made an appointment together to come to sympathize with him and comfort him. When they lifted up their eyes at a distance, they did not recognize him. They raised their voices and wept. And each of them tore his robe, and they threw dust over their heads toward the sky. Then they sat down on the ground with him for 7 days and 7 nights, with no one speaking a word to him, for they saw that his pain was very great.
1: 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Chuck titled today's message, Job's Advice to Husbands and Friends.
0: When you study the book of Job, you enter into a crucible, if you will. Crucible. I thought about that word for quite some time this past week and did a little study on it and found that at the core of it is a Latin term, C-R-U-X. We have several English words that grow out of the Latin original. The Latin term means cross, which was commonly used in the Latin language for a place of torture, one's cross. We still use that, the cross one must bear, we say. Excruciating is another term that comes from it. But crucible is on our minds as we think about this pit of agony. Webster defines crucible a severe test, a place or situation in which concentrated forces interact to cause change or development. Let me do that again. A severe test, a place or situation in which concentrated forces interact to cause change or development. Job's crucible was brought about by two attacks from Satan permitted by God. Round one, he was attacked in the area of possessions, his means of earning a living or of sustaining a lifestyle. As you recall, he lost all of his livestock, most of his servants, all of the cattle, all of the donkeys, all of the means of income And the crowning blow, he lost all 10 of his adult children and probably himself buried them, having no longer the availability of servants. Horrible thought. Literally burying all 10 of his adult children. Round two was the second attack, and as if the first had not been enough, Satan was determined to see Job or hear Job curse God, and so he attacked him in the one area that he had left, and that was his health. Not only did he take it away by covering him from scalp to sole of his feet with sore boils that oozed and cracked and turned his skin black and left him with a maddening itch, fever, and a swollen condition so that he hardly resembled that of a man any longer. The misery of that was in the place of his health. The 19th century Scottish divine Alexander White put it best, I think. Till Christ came, no soul was ever made such a battleground between heaven and earth as Job's soul was made. A battleground. And remember, we know what Job did not know. We know why it happened and we know how it happened. He knew neither. All he knew is one day he is the specimen of health and strength and prosperity and integrity and blessing and a full quiver of children and happiness that goes along with all of that. And the next day he's lost it all. And finally he's lost his health and he nevertheless endures. In fact, though Job is one of the, if not the oldest of the biblical books, he came to be known not as the model of suffering, but as the model of endurance. It's an important detail. James says in James 5:11, written in the middle of the first century, you have heard of the endurance of Job. So Job endured the crucible. He didn't attempt to escape from it. The only thing he had left when all was said and done was a wife and a handful of friends. And we know and will know again their response to him through all of this. It was neither comforting nor was it pleasant. But he endured. A professor of history once said, if Columbus had turned back, no one would have blamed him, but no one would have remembered him either. Had Job escaped in some way, no one would have blamed him, but we would not remember him. We remember him because he endured. Not only did he endure the afflictions I've described, but he endured the words of a grieving and bitter wife, and he also endured the accusations of friends who took upon themselves the role of judge and jury. If you have gone through your own crucible, you know what it is like in the midst of the pain of what you're going through, on top of that, to have people turn against you. Such pain that brings. But you know what? As a result of enduring such pain, we become valuable as comforters and counselors for others. I was walking the hallways of our church staff offices recently, and I stopped by my son Chuck's office, and I noticed on his desk was a concept that he had pulled from John Eldridge's book, Wild at Heart. The statement read, I can trust a man only after he has become well acquainted with pain. It's a good statement. As I recall, counsel I have received that has been valuable for me has never come from a novice. It's come from one who bears the scars and the marks of some pain in his or her life. I can trust one only after he has become well acquainted with pain. Now then, it's because of that concept I felt it would be wise, before jumping right away into the dialogue between Job and his friends, I felt it would be helpful to get some advice from Job. We will study, and we have in our past, many of us, studied the advice others gave to Job, but we've not really looked at what Job's counsel might have been to them. A man who is going through such things and is enduring such things certainly has some things to say that would be helpful. None of it directly, understand, but I draw these indirectly by inference from really verses 9 through 13 of chapter 1. Last time I spoke on some words of advice for, a part of my message was words of advice for the wives, remember? I've never seen such blank faces in all of my preaching as asking that. And since you don't remember, let me repeat some words of advice for you who are wives. I have a couple of thoughts that I'm going to repeat here from the former message I brought in this passage. First, always guard your words when your husband is going through a hard time. This is not only for wives with husbands. This is for you ladies who have men that you're close to and you work alongside. Maybe it's a colleague. It might be someone who works under you or above you. The point being, you're close to them. Always guard your words when that man is going through a hard time. Men can become vulnerable and, in fact, gullible during difficult times, and it would be regrettable if you simply dumped out words that would not be wise, would not be helpful in that vulnerable time he's going through. Job's wife did that, and thankfully Job did not heed her counsel. The second, never suggest to us that we should compromise our integrity. Don't ever go there, even if it would mean instant or temporary gratification or relief. Integrity is a tough enough virtue to sustain without the temptation to compromise it. Gauge your words, ladies, and I'm addressing this to the ladies because, believe it, your words do mean more than we act like they do. And wives' words are wiser words than we usually give you credit for, and that's most unfortunate that we don't tell you enough. So when you do speak, never weaken our integrity. Remember, there's nothing more important in our character, aside from a relationship with Christ, than moral and ethical integrity. Don't even come close to suggesting that be compromised. So I return again to verse 9, and I want to hear some things Job, I believe, would advise wives. And again, I've spent enough years in my past taking shots at Job's wife that I don't want to do that anymore. Remember, she too buried 10 children. She too has gone through the grief of the loss of a lifestyle and the privileged position of a prestigious husband, the best known in all the East, according to chapter 1. She too has watched him, shave his head and tear his robe and sit in the city dump alongside wild dogs fighting for food and among the dung that's burned there. She has known humiliation as well. So we give her some slack here for responding as she does. I'm not saying it's right. I'm saying it's understandable. In fact, her words come from the anguish of seeing her husband like living death, enduring this skin ulcerated condition and not being able to help him, and she just wishes he could be taken off the earth. Death is better than this. Sometimes the suffering feel that. Often those with terminal illnesses say that. So her words are in verse 9, do you still hold fast your integrity? Curse God and die. And we said last time, Satan was holding his breath, hoping that Job would take her advice. That's exactly what he told God that this man would do if you remove the hedge about him and treated him with anything but penthouse treatment. You would see him because he follows you, God, out of what he gets out of it rather than a true integrity of heart. And Job does not follow her lead here. So let me suggest four. I gave the wives two things to remember. Please note, I'm giving the husbands four things. Now, men, I advise you to write them down because your wife will write them down. And so I advise you to take note. And wives, I advise you not to remind your husbands of them, okay? We're hearing today, and we will give heed to these things. The first piece of advice, listen well and always tell her the truth. Listen well and always tell her the truth. I'm impressed that Job heard his wife. I'm impressed that he pondered, he considered her words, he turned them over in his mind. He neither misunderstood nor ignored them. He heard what she said. I've found that most of us husbands are not hard of hearing, we're hard of listening. Our wives frequently have the most important things to say to us that we will hear that day, but out of the years of experience we've had of living with them, we tend to turn that off. We say things in our mind like, oh, you know, it's like rolling your eyes. You go, oh boy, I've sat through this before and I know where she's going here. Wait. Probably Job and his wife have had a few spats. I mean, it's a marriage, isn't it? We don't have perfect marriages. We have reasonably good marriages. It's the best we can hope for. And wives at certain times in our lives will have just the kernel of truth that we need to hear, but we will miss it if we are not careful. If we operate from habit and in an impatient moment, we will not pay attention. We'll look like we are, but we're not. Let me add, tell her the truth, which means if it is wise and squares with what you know to be truth, if it is helpful, say that. If it is not, say that. Job said that. His response, having heard her, was, you speak as one of the foolish women speaks. Frances Anderson writes, she sees death as the only good remaining for Job. He should pray to God to be allowed to die or even curse God, an indirect way of committing suicide. Anderson adds, whatever lay behind her words, Job rejects them. But he does not call her wicked, merely foolish. That is, lacking in discernment. She thinks God has treated Job badly and deserves a curse. Job finds nothing wrong with what has happened to him. Instead of helping, the words of his wife and of his friends cause him more pain and put him under more pressure than all the other things that have happened to him so far. Job detected in her a snag of bitterness, and he said to her, this is information I will not act on. This isn't wise. This is a foolish bit of advice. And I can't accept it. That's truth. You say, well, good night, Chuck. This is awfully basic. Get on to things that are deep. Well, I'm going to risk a statement here, though I don't have anyone in mind. I am sure that in most marriages, there are a few lies still awash that haven't been confessed to or corrected. I find one of the most difficult things to get couples to do is say the truth. Admit when we've done wrong, rather than skirt it or rationalize around it or excuse it because of, just say it. Or if the other side is necessary, when we hear our mate say something that we know is not good, we tend not to say the hard thing, and we need to. You know, honey, I realize you've got my good at heart, but I honestly have to say I can't go there. I don't agree with that. I think that's unwise for you to suggest that. Or whatever. Time doesn't allow me to go to all the rabbit trails with this, but you get the picture. Listen well and always tell her the truth. Here's the second bit of counsel for the husbands. Teach her about God. Job did that clearly. Look at how he did it. He asked a question. Shall we indeed accept good from God and not accept adversity? What great theology. Sweetheart, you have to understand that our God is not a health and wealth God. Our God is a sovereign Lord. He is Lord over whatever occurs in our home, in our lives, like I'm going through. This is no surprise to God. For some unrevealed reason, he has permitted it. And you need to know, honey, that while we can't explain it, our God is sovereign over this as well. He taught her about God. I've not met a godly woman who has, that I ever remember saying to me, I really am not interested in what my husband has to say about spiritual things. Most of them I know will say without hesitation, I'd rather get truth from my husband than anybody I know. And husbands, we are viewed in the New Testament, a section says a wife should not go to a pastor, but should go to a husband to find the answer to her questions. I find some women have greater respect for me, of all things, than their husbands. Now, husbands, one of the joys of growing close in marriage is sharing things that God's teaching you about himself. And think of it. Here is a man covered in sore boils, in such anguish he can hardly sleep. And yet he's teaching her some things about spiritual things that she needed to learn. I urge you men who are married to Christian ladies and you are growing together in your spiritual life, take the time to share with her some of the things the Lord's teaching you. Now, how we go about it is important, okay? Rather than, have I got some things to set you straight on? Or, there are four things you need to know

0: comfortable around them, and because we become unguarded in our words, our wives usually get the brunt of our worst words. Let's agree that we will remove a verbal impurity from our lips.
1: 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Chuck Swindoll has reminded us that a good husband listens carefully and speaks truthfully, that he takes seriously his calling to share spiritual things with his wife with gentleness, not force, and that the words he speaks to her matter deeply because she deserves his very best, not his worst. Three principles drawn straight from the life of Job, and we do hope you'll carry them home today. I'm Clayton Bjellin. Join us when Chuck Swindoll describes how to be a good friend to someone who is suffering Thursday on Insight for Living.
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Every person has a story, every family, every faith journey, and every community matters. The census is one of those moments where every Australian has the opportunity to say, "This is who I am." The religion question is optional, but if you're a Christian, your answer really matters. 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If not, choose other and write Christian. It only takes a moment, but together our answers help tell the story of Australia's Christian community. If you're a Christian, make sure your faith

someone asked you about your faith, what would you say? For many Australians, the answer is simple. I'm Christian. When you complete the census, make sure your answer reflects who you are. You make a difference. You might notice that there isn't a box that simply says Christian. There are boxes for several Christian denominations, including Catholic, Anglican, Presbyterian, and Baptist. But if none of those describe you, choose Other, Specify, and write Christian. The census isn't asking how often you attend church. It's simply asking what your religion is. For many in the 96.3 family, that answer reflects a deep and personal faith in Jesus. In the last census, Christianity remained Australia's largest religious group. If you're Christian, don't leave that part of your story untold. Choose Other, Specify, and write Christian, because every person counted helps tell the story of Australia's Christian community. 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
11: 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But why do we do this? What drives us to look for and believe future predictions? Psychologist Daniel Gilbert says, an uncertain future leaves us stranded in an unhappy present with nothing to do but wait. Gilbert believes we long to know the future because we are unhappy in the present and hope for, even long for, news of a better future. The Bible has a solution for this. It's not that the Bible is an accurate predictor of economics, politics, or weather patterns, but the Bible is clear on who holds the future. Faith in God and peace built on that faith is a clear antidote to a desperate need to know the future.
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4: I visited many churches and temples around the world, and it strikes me how always at the heart of every Christian church is a wounded God. If not through an actual artistic representation, still the idea is always there. Christianity is the only religion that has a wounded God. His wounds sum up my sins. His hands are pierced for what my hands have done. His feet are nailed for the wrong places I've gone to. His brow is pierced for the many wrong thoughts I've had. Christ is your substitute. When you believe in him, what you've done is put to Christ's account. And what Jesus did is put to your account. You died with him. You were buried with him. You rose with him. You ascended with him. And you are glorious in him. You are accepted in Christ, complete in him, without spot or blemish in the merciful reckoning of God. And that's what Christianity is all about.
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4: There are days when my morning routine involves standing at our front gate and waving. First of all, I wave at my husband as he gets on his bike and rides to work. Then I wave at our teenagers as they leave for school on their bikes. And then I wave at our eldest as he leaves for the train. While I'm there, I occasionally wave at friends or neighbours as they pass by. It's a lovely thing to be able to do, to wave. It says, "Hello, I'm here, noticing you." We may not be able to have a long conversation, but we're connecting and we're somehow sharing this day, this morning, this street, this life. And there are lots of ways that we can wave, even on social media. When we like someone's post or photo, we're saying, "Hello, I'm here, I care about you, and I like being able to share this life together." I wonder how we could do more of that today, as a deliberate encouragement in our shared walk with Jesus.
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7: Evanescence's song, Bring Me to Life, is a cry from someone who wants to wake up and be saved from the nothing they've become. 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We can think that being asleep is doing nothing. It's possible to be busy, really busy, and asleep. We can be asleep to all the opportunities around us and what life can hold. We can be asleep in busyness, at work, in acquisition, and all the activities that fill up our time. There's so much more to life than working to acquire and consume. There's the love of our family and our friends, the beauty that surrounds us in nature and in art, and there's a God who loves us. Wake up to the possibilities in life and the opportunity of a relationship with God. Recognize that God is reaching out to you. God does not want to stop you enjoying life, but in fact to complete you. You are created to live in a relationship with God. God wants to bring you to life.
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7: Many men are having DNA tests to find out if they are the biological father of their children. Most men who discover they are not the biological father rarely see the child again. They take these paternity tests to avoid paying child maintenance and expose the mother's deceit. The men are not ready for the feelings of anger, confusion, ambivalence and grief the results cause. The researcher, Dr. Turner, reflected on the attitude of most of these men and suggested they are over-focused on the biological connection and undervalue the emotional connection. For years, they loved these kids. Now biology has caused the ties to be broken and the split is painful. It's another reminder of the pain caused by lies, deceit and unfaithfulness. Here is a situation where everybody loses. The father wins the legal battle but loses connection to the kids he once loved. Is it any wonder that Jesus was so strong on personal integrity and righteous living?
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2: If someone asked you about your faith, what would you say? For many Australians, the answer is simple. I'm Christian. When you complete the census, make sure your answer reflects who you are. You make a difference. You might notice that there isn't a box that simply says Christian. There are boxes for several Christian denominations, including Catholic, Anglican, Presbyterian and Baptist. But if none of those describe you, choose Other, Specify and write Christian. The census isn't asking how often you attend church. It's simply asking what your religion is. For many in the 96.3 family, that answer reflects a deep and personal faith in Jesus. In the last census, Christianity remained Australia's largest religious group. If you're Christian, don't leave that part of your story untold. Choose Other, Specify and write Christian, because every person counted helps tell the story of Australia's Christian community. 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
3: Hi, I'm Bernie Diamond from ChristianityWorks.com. I know this is going to shock you. It shocked me too, I have to tell you. But prayer is more, so much more than just rattling off your shopping list to God. Now, don't get me wrong. I absolutely believe in asking God for his blessing, because without that, nothing I do is ever going to amount to very much at all. But if our prayer is a monologue instead of a dialogue, then it's not much of a relationship, is it? If our prayer is a one-sided conversation, us talking at God, then just imagine what we're missing out on. Hearing the voice of God, hearing God speak back to us, because that's what the Holy Spirit is ready, willing and able to do. Jesus said that he is the true shepherd, that we'd follow him because we know his voice. Do you know his voice? Have you heard that sweet, quiet, powerful whisper in your heart? If not, be still. Just wait on him and he will speak. Absolutely, he will.
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2: If someone asked you about your faith, what would you say? 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For the religion question, you might notice that there isn't a box that simply says Christian. There are boxes for several Christian denominations, including Catholic, Anglican, Presbyterian and Baptist. 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The census isn't asking how often you attend church. It's simply asking what your religion is. 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
4: Imagine losing everything. I met a man in Perth and he said that he and his wife were originally from Sri Lanka. They were there in 1983 during the race riots. They lost everything. His job, their house, everything. He said he didn't know what they should do or what would become of them. Somehow, though, they managed to come to Australia and they settled in Perth. Their daughter was able to study medicine and she went back to Asia to serve with a Christian mission. The man and his wife were able to become involved in a Tamil-speaking church in Perth, the only one in Western Australia where Tamil speakers could hear the Bible in their own language. The man said that slowly, over time, he came to see that God's ways were higher than his and that what he thought was everything wasn't actually everything after all. He didn't lose everything, he gained. Don't we all need that perspective at times?
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3: Many people say you can't prove God exists. When it comes to proofs for God, two things need noting. Firstly, we need to know something about the nature of proof generally. Any proof must be sufficient for the claim being made. For example, a stopwatch can be used to prove some claims, but not all claims. Therefore, any proof for a personal yet immaterial God must be reasonable and sufficient. Secondly, proof of God's existence will be cumulative. That is, there'll be more than one single piece of evidence, and there should be multiple evidences for God. This will require inference to the best explanation. The proofs for God include the cause of the universe. The Big Bang still requires a Big Banger. Design, and where there's design, there must be a designer. Morality. The moral law requires a moral lawgiver. The resurrection of Jesus Christ. People don't ordinarily rise from the dead. And experience. That we can experience a relationship with God. And it is perhaps this last one which matters most. I'm Andrew Corbett.
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2: Sometimes we expect God to show up with a miracle in our lives, kind of like the pizza delivery man at the front door. But God, well, sometimes he has a different plan. Sometimes he wants us to grow the sort of faith that's going to blow a hole in the roof. I'm Bernie Diamond. It's great to be back with you again. Today we're going to take a look at faith and miracles from a different perspective. And do stick with me, because very soon I'll be telling you about my latest life application book. It's called Walking with the Spirit, and I'd love to send you a free copy to help you live the amazing life that God always intended. Never ceases to amaze me how different God's ways are from our own. See, when I want something from God, when I go to him and pray and ask him for something, I kind of expect him not just to say yes each and every time, but I expect him to deliver me the answer on a platter. I kind of imagine that it's like when I ring up to order a pizza home delivery and the little man shows up on his motorbike and delivers it to my front door. I mean, isn't that how it should be? Isn't that how we expect that God should operate? Come putting along on his little motorbike and knock on our doors and say, "Here it is, just sign here." Now, I know that sounds a little crazy, but the truth be known, that's how we expect God to operate. I mean, why wouldn't he? He's our dad. He loves us. Surely he wants to bless us. But then again, I'm a dad too, and there's one thing for certain. I have never delivered breakfast in bed to any of my children because, A, I wanted them to learn how to be responsible and to get up out of bed for themselves and get breakfast for themselves, and B, in any case, I'm their father, and they should be delivering breakfast for me in bed. I'll do the things they can't do for themselves. I'll help them, and I'll encourage them, and I'll discipline them, but they need to learn to do the things that they have to do. And on top of that, I, as a dad, will sometimes put them under pressure or set them tasks that are difficult, because unless I do that, where are they going to learn that stuff from? So why is it that we would somehow imagine that God would be any different? Why do we imagine that he'd be in the business of delivering breakfast in bed or pizza to the front door? I'll tell you why. Because we have a consumer mentality. We live in a me-centered world. God is supposed to dance to my tune. And that's an attitude that we can take into our expectations about miracles. This week, we're doing a series called I Need a Miracle. But I want us to get realistic about this whole miracle thing. On the one hand, sometimes we imagine that God wouldn't ever do a miracle for me. Hopefully, we've dealt with that earlier in the week. Because that's a load of rubbish. God is a miracle-working God. He was 2,000 years ago, he still is today, and nothing's changed. But on the other hand, we can get this spiritual couch potato view of the world and expect miracles to be easy. But I have to tell you, my experience is, sure, some miracles from God are easy, but some are a long time in coming and take a lot of perseverance and trust through difficult times before they actually happen. And that bit kind of jars with our sugar daddy view of what God should be and how he should deliver miracles. So today I want to share with you a story that could well be familiar to you. It's the story of a miracle. And yet it wasn't an easy one. It took quite some effort. Let's take a look. It comes from Mark's Gospel, chapter 2. When Jesus returned to Capernaum after some days, it was reported that he was at home. So many gathered around that there was no longer room for them, not even in the front of the door, and he was speaking the word to them. Then some people came, bringing to him a paralyzed man carried by four of them. And when they could not bring him to Jesus because of the crowd, they removed the roof above him, and after having dug through it, they let down the mat on which the paralytic lay. When Jesus saw their faith, he said to the paralytic, "Son, your sins are forgiven." Now, some of the scribes were sitting there questioning in their hearts, "Why does this fellow speak in this way? What a blasphemy! Who can forgive sins but God?" At once Jesus perceived in his spirit that they were discussing these questions amongst themselves, and he said to them, "Why do you raise such questions in your hearts? Which is easier to say, 'Your sins are forgiven,' or to say, 'Stand up and take your mat and walk?' But so that you may know that the Son of Man has authority to forgive sins," he said to the paralytic, "I say to you, stand up, take your mat, and go to your home." And the man stood up and immediately took the mat and went out before all of them, so that they were all amazed and glorified God, saying, "We have never seen anything like this." Now, it's easy to skim over this and say, "Oh, yeah, you know, this is just Jesus doing another one of his miracles." But here were these people, four of them carrying this one man. Let's take a look at this miracle from their perspective. This man who couldn't walk. Now, that was a big deal in those days. Not just that he couldn't walk, but he couldn't earn any money. He was a burden on his family. There were no social security checks arriving in the mail every 2 weeks. So it was a big deal not being able to walk. Now, they hear that Jesus is coming down. I remember when I was a kid, when the Beatles came to town, and I was watching them on the old black and white TV, and the crowds were cheering and pushing, each one of them hoping to get a glimpse. The idea that anyone could even ever get close to the Beatles, well, that was beyond imagination. It's like when Jesus came to town. So these four friends saw an opportunity for healing. They heard about Jesus and his miracles, so they arrive carrying their friend on a stretcher, only to be confronted by crowds. They couldn't move. They couldn't get near Jesus. Their hearts sank. The disappointment would have been overwhelming. They were human. Do you think they're any different to you or to me? Now, how easy would it have been to give up dejected? How easy would it have been to think, "Oh, well, if Jesus had meant for our friend to be healed, he would have come out or something, or he would have been easy to get at," or... Instead, they stood there and they thought to themselves, "We are going to get this miracle. We are not going to give up this easily. We're here now and we're going for it." Now, what's another way to skin this cat? "Oh, I know," says one of them. Why don't we rip a hole in the roof? Let's climb up there with our friend on the stretcher, lift the tiles off the roof, and then knock a whacking great hole in Jesus' roof. I mean, he's only the Son of God. Why not? Do you see how audacious their faith was? Not some pizza delivery model, but a faith that went hard after God himself. A faith that was prepared to claw through clay baked dry and hard with the bare hands to get this miracle. A faith that was prepared to blow a hole in the roof. And Jesus, he didn't care that they'd knocked the hole in the roof. Someone could fix that later. He was blown away by their faith. Do you see how different God is to us? And they got their miracle. Not only did they get their miracle, but the crowds and the religious leaders received a lesson that day about who Jesus really is. Wake up. It is time for us to realize that our faith is like a muscle. And God knows that unless we use our muscles, they have a way of getting weak and flabby and giving up altogether. God is a great dad. And you see, he's like any dad. He looks at us and he wants us to grow and to be strong and to develop. And so he is going to let us go through things so that we can learn to use our faith, to strengthen our faith, to look at Jesus and to follow hard after him and develop the sort of faith that's prepared to knock a hole in the roof to get to him. And then You know, when God's got us in that place, when that muscle of faith is growing, then just watch the miracles start to flow. Messy, have you noticed? And when the stuff we're going through threatens to derail us altogether, well, what we desperately need is a helping hand. That's why I'd so love to send you a free copy of my latest book, Walking with the Spirit. And with the life application questions at the end of each chapter, you'll be able to chew things over to really apply God's word right into the circumstances you're facing today. Because God's word, man, it's alive and active. Amen? So I'm praying that through this book, he'll help you experience the power of God firsthand. 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Thank you so much for joining me. I'm Bernie Diamond. Catch you again, same time tomorrow, with a different perspective. 96.3 Music.

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5: Pastor Greg Laurie says insurmountable challenges in life are an irresistible invitation to bring them to the Lord.
6: Sometimes we can come to church and we have a big problem. And then as we begin to sing to the Lord and worship the Lord, we start to get perspective. Because if you have a big God, you have a small problem. But if you have a big problem, is your God too small? So I magnify the Lord. I see Him in His greatness, and it puts my problem in perspective.

0: options for reaching us in a time of need. Certainly one of the most obvious and most important is the local church. In a crisis, help may be as close as the church down the street. And today on A New Beginning, Pastor Greg Laurie helps us learn from the early church. As we study the book of Acts today, we'll see they set the example for reaching out with the care and concern of Jesus Christ. And they provide us an opportunity to serve, to give as we've received.
1: Here in Acts 2, we're looking at the birth of the church. The church that Jesus started. The church that Jesus established. He only started one organization, if you will, when he walked our earth, and it was the church. By the way, the word church means called out ones. It's not about a building. It's not about a cathedral. The church is when God's people gather together, because Jesus said, when two or more are gathered together in my name, I am there in the midst of them. The church is a place to find accountability. The church is a place to be spiritually fed. The church is a place to hear the word of God. The church is a place to discover and then use your spiritual gifts. And the church should be your family, because we really are your family. So let's consider now the story here before us of what the early church looked like. The church that changed the world. The church that was accused of turning the world upside down. I'm reading from Acts chapter 2, verses 42 to 47, and I'm reading from the New King James Version. Just to get context, remember, this is on the heels of the day of Pentecost. So the Holy Spirit has been poured out, and 3,000 people have come to believe in Jesus after Simon Peter delivered the inaugural message of the church, Acts 2:42. And they continued steadfastly in the apostles' doctrine, in fellowship, the breaking of bread, and in prayers. And fear came upon every soul, and many wonders and signs were done through the apostles. Now all who believed were together. They had all things in common. They sold their possessions and goods and divided them among all as everyone had need. So continuing daily with one accord in the temple and breaking bread from house to house, they ate their food with gladness and simplicity of heart, praising God and having favor with all the people. And the Lord added to the church daily those that were being saved. We'll stop there. So what can we learn from this church? If you're taking notes, here's point number one. They were a learning church. They were a learning church. Now let me apply this to you personally. If you want to be a growing Christian, you need to be a learning Christian. There's always so much more to learn. I've been a Christian, well, pretty long now, over 50 years. And, you know, you would think that I know a lot and I know some things, but I've discovered that I have so much still to learn. And the Apostle Paul, after years of walking with the Lord, said, look, I am pressing on. Because I have not reached perfection, pressing on toward the mark. And that should be the objective and the attitude of every follower of Jesus Christ. These people were studying the word of God. Number two, it was a loving church. So number one, they were a learning church. Number two, they were a loving church. Verse 42, they continued in fellowship, the breaking of bread and prayers, and continued to do this together. Now, as we grow in our faith, we will want to do it with other believers. In fact, the stronger your vertical fellowship, the stronger your horizontal fellowship will be. By vertical, I mean the closer you are to God, the closer you'll be with God's people. And if you're not as close to God as you need to be, you'll probably want to spend less time around godly people. And these first century believers looked out for each other. Look at verse 44. They met together in one place and shared everything. They pulled their resources for a time. By the way, this was strictly voluntary. No one was forced to do it. But they did it because they wanted to. They helped each other out. And we do the same. You see someone that's in need, Maybe they need food. Maybe they need clothes. Maybe they need encouragement. Maybe they need something else. We help one another. We don't just pray for each other. Hey, can I do something for you? Can I help you with that need? This happens all the time. But this is the thing. We need to move beyond the phase of our life as a Christian where we come to church only to receive. You know, someone might say, well, I don't get fed here anymore. Okay, well, how long have you known the Lord? 30 years. Okay, maybe you want to start learning how to feed yourself, buckaroo. I mean, do you ever think about that? It's time to grow up. Now, I'm not excusing the pastor or the teacher from expositing the word of God to you, but maybe you need to start learning how to dig into the scripture on your own. You know, when my sons were young, little boys, they didn't always like to eat their food. So I had to find creative ways to get them to eat. Here comes the airplane. You've done the airplane, right? If the food's on the ground, or then the bribes. If you take two more bites, I'll give you your dessert. And in my case, I would say, take monster bites. Take a monster bite. Two more monster bites. Okay, you're good to go. So that's cute when they're little kids. If I had to turn to Jonathan today in his 30s and say, take a monster bite, what's something's wrong with this picture? And some believers want to be catered to. They want everything to be cut up in little bite-sized pieces for them. Grow up and learn to study the word of God, and even more recognize that you need to come with an attitude of serving, not just being served, right? Newsflash, it's not about you. Jesus said the Son of Man did not come to be minister to, but to serve and to give his life as a ransom for others. Listen to this. You're going to find that great happiness and joy comes from serving other people because you have been blessed to be a blessing.
0: Pastor Greg Laurie from Harvest Christian Fellowship in the U.S. Today on A New Beginning, we're learning some important principles from the example of the early church. Pastor Greg is presenting his message titled Better Together.
1: Here's another interesting thing. The early church met house to house. Look at verse 46. They met house to house breaking bread. This was the first century equivalent of small groups. You know, we have found that people who are in small groups have less marital problems, less need for counseling. Why? They have some people already in their life to talk to. And they meet with these people on a weekly basis, and it makes all the difference in the world. Number three, they were a worshiping church. They were a learning church. They were a loving church. They were a worshiping church. Verse 47. Praising God and having favor with all the people. And the Lord added to the church daily those that were being saved. This is one of the great things about gathering together for worship. Isn't it great to be together in person all at the same time? Don't you love it? Yes. We're so thankful that we've been able to reach a lot more people than we've ever reached in our history online through what we call Harvest at Home. But still, I love to be in a room with God's people worshiping the Lord because the Lord inhabits the praises of his people. And this is what we do together as the church. We worship the Lord. Now, sometimes we don't feel like worshiping. We're not in the mood. But the Bible doesn't say give thanks to the Lord when you feel good. It says give thanks to the Lord because he is good. But worship brings things into perspective. Because sometimes we can come to church and we have a big problem. And then as we begin to sing to the Lord and worship the Lord, we start to get perspective. Because if you have a big God, you have a small problem. But if you have a big problem, is your God too small? This is why the psalmist said, magnify the Lord with me and let us exalt his name together. What does magnify mean? It makes something larger, right? So I magnify the Lord. I see him in his greatness, and it puts my problem in perspective. C.H. Spurgeon, the great British preacher, made this statement, and I love it. Quote, the sovereignty of God is the pillow upon which the child of God rests his head at night, giving perfect peace. Isn't that a great statement? Do you understand it? The sovereignty of God means God is in control. So when you lay your head down on your pillow and you're getting ready to go to sleep and suddenly your mind is filled with worries and anxiety, and what about this and what about that? I go back to the sovereignty of God. What does that mean? Oh God, you're in control. You have everything in hand, and that is a soft pillow I lay my head on, giving me perfect peace. So this was a worshiping church that came together to bring worship to the Lord. One final point. They were an evangelistic church. They were an evangelistic church. Verse 47, the Lord added people daily to the church who were being saved. The early church's evangelism was not a sporadic or occasional activity. Just as their worship was daily, so was their witness. They had a constant flow of new believers coming into the church. Sometimes churches grow not through new convert growth, but church transfer growth, right? But the best kind of growth in this church, of a church, is when people are coming to Christ and coming into the church. Why? Because new believers are the lifeblood of the church. You show me a church that doesn't have a constant flow of new believers coming in, and I'll show you a church that is stagnating. As I've said before, we have a choice. We can evangelize or we can fossilize. Why are new believers important for the church? Let me personalize it. Why is it important to have a new believer in your life? Because they will energize you and you can stabilize them, right? Because they're full of energy and passion and vim and vigor. And I don't even know what vim and vigor are, but they have it. But they have some weird ideas because they don't know yet. And you're full of knowledge and years of walking with the Lord, so you can impart that knowledge to them to stabilize them. But at the same time, you can rediscover things again through their eyes as they're seeing them for the first time. The Lord added to the church daily those that were being saved. That's why we need to do everything we can. Think of all the people you know that you could invite and have them come and join you and pray that they would make a commitment to follow Jesus Christ. I went to one of our small groups this last week that my son Jonathan has. It was an interesting collection. It was all guys. So one guy is a jujitsu instructor. Another guy is a real estate agent. Another guy is a barber. Okay, so we're talking about the book of Acts and what it has to say and asking each one how they use their platform. And the jujitsu instructor talked about how he was able to share his faith with his students. And then the realtor talked about how he integrated his faith into what he did. And the barber, to me, was the most interesting because I think anytime a guy has a blade up to your throat, they might have an advantage. I don't know. I told him a joke I heard years ago of a Christian barber that was at church, and the pastor said, you should share your faith. And he thought, well, I've never really done that. So he said, the next customer that comes to see me, I'm going to share the gospel with them. So the man sat down and the barber put the apron around his neck and he pulled out that straight edge razor, put it up to the man's neck and said, friend, are you ready to meet God? And the guy ran out of the barber shop, cape and all, right? So don't do that. But actually, the barber said the way he does it is he just talks about it. You know, because people, for some reason, when they're getting their hair cut or their hair done, and in my case, there's nothing there. But they start talking. You ever notice that? It's talking, talking. So he says, so what I do is I just talk about how my faith works in my life and how the Lord answered a prayer the other day. I said, oh, you know what you're doing? You're chumming. Does that make sense? Chumming is when you put the bait in the water to get the fish to start biting. So instead of assaulting a person with the gospel, you just sort of drop some hooks in the water with some bait talking about what Jesus has done for you. Listen to this. The hardest two things about evangelism are getting started and then closing the deal. Let me put it another way. Takeoff and landing. By the way, the most dangerous times of your flight are takeoff and landing. So if you survive the takeoff, you're pretty good. So relax a little bit, okay? And I'm sure your landing will be just fine. But it's getting started, starting the conversation, getting into the conversation. And then if the Lord leads you, and I emphasize only if the Lord leads you, you seek to close the deal and say, would you like to accept Jesus Christ right now? What a joy it is when they say yes. Let me just say this final thing. Maybe there's somebody here that has joined us and you don't have Christ living in your life. Do you want to know that when you die, you will go to heaven? Do you want to fill that hole in your heart? Do you want your sin forgiven and your guilt removed? Let's all bow our heads. Father, thank you for your word to us. Thank you for the truth of it. And I pray for any that have joined us, wherever they are. If they don't know you yet, if Jesus Christ is not living in their heart, our prayer is that your Holy Spirit will work on them now. Show them their need for you and draw them to yourself, we pray.

0: 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And if you'd like to make a change in your relationship with the Lord today, Pastor Greg wants to help you to do just that by leading you in a short prayer.
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1: One particular young mum with a couple of young girls recently realised that her bills weren't able to be paid, and so her electricity was cut off and she was really, really struggling. 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And it's the listeners of 96.3 who have been a part of that and been able to help people like that.
0: Thank you for blankets. 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Let's live a life of Christian random acts of kindness. Be intentional. 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
1: Coming up are solid spiritual life skills your child needs to become a disciple who is on fire for Jesus. That's on today's Focus on the Family. Stay with us.
2: I used to think that the goal of Christian parenting was to raise godly kids. And I would still tell you that, but I would put a big but on there, or accept is probably the better word. It's to play out the gospel in my home, because this world needs something more than my perfect kids.
3: Wow. Yeah.
2: You know?
3: Amen.
2: The world needs kids who know that they need Jesus.
4: Janelle Breitenstein is once again our guest on Focus on the Family with Jim Daly, and I'm John Fuller.
3: Here's something to think about, John. We want our children to be spiritually healthy

0: emotionally healthy, physically healthy, right? That's kind of the norm. And oftentimes in this life, there's something being attacked in one of those three spheres, typically. And it's rare that a child is healthy in every place. And if they are, you should be praising God for that. And if they're not, you need to think of strategies as a parent to help them. And we want to cover how to help with that spiritual development today. You might be saying, where do I start? I don't even know where to begin. Well, our guest has some great ideas. And we talked about this last time. If you missed it, go to the website or download the app for Focus on the Family broadcast. You get access to the entire library. But Janelle, our guest, talked so well about how to keep your child's spiritual best interests in mind and how to nurture your child's devotion to the Lord in so many ways. And we're going to continue that discussion today.
1: And Janelle Breitenstein is back with us again. She's the mom to four. She and her husband, John, live not too far away from Colorado Springs here. She's an author, a freelance writer, and a popular speaker. And we're talking about an excellent book she's written called Permanent Markers, Spiritual Life Skills to Write on Your Kids' Hearts.
0: Janelle, welcome back.
2: Hey, thanks. It's so good to be back, guys.
0: Yeah, and man, we covered some territory last time. Yeah. I think for, you know, it sounds like, duh. Some parents are in the groove and they're doing it. They probably don't even comprehend the rest of us that might not think so soberly about how do we intentionally steer our little ones toward that relationship with the Lord very intentionally every day, every moment that we can, that it's not unnatural to do so. And you really raised that. Give us the quick synopsis last time. How would you kind of cover the ground in 1 minute that we covered for 30 minutes yesterday?
2: Sure. I mean, right now we've been talking about spiritual life skills. I mean, we talk about, you know, we do all these things every day for our kids, whether it's cutting hot dogs in pieces so they don't choke, you know, or helping them to clean a toilet like well and not disgustingly, you know, or helping
0: them
2: to tie their...
0: What age did you start the toilet cleaning?
2: The question.
0: Yeah.
2: As early as I could.
0: Like five?
2: I don't know. Probably. I mean, as long as you know they're not going to create a more huge mess after it, you know.
0: What you're saying is you begin to do these practical teachings. What greater practical teaching than spiritual?
2: Sure. And as early as they can. And you're doing things that are, you know, as age appropriate as possible. You're starting as early as you can, and that starts with your child before they're even verbal. You know, you might teach them, at least when I was a young mom, baby signs were a thing. So we teach them to say thank you, you know, to start cultivating gratitude in your child's heart before they can even say thank you, you know. And so we're praying with our kids before that. Or you young moms who are not getting any sleep, or you young dads who aren't getting any sleep, you're laying the foundation for God's love by just responding to the cries of your child, keeping them in clean diapers, building attachment with them. Those are all foundational. So at each and every age, there are different appropriate life skills that we're teaching our kids so that they can see God's face and appreciate him and follow him and love him with their lives.
0: And I really appreciate it. We talked about even meditation, how to teach your kids how to be still before the Lord. I mean, that can be a challenge. We talked about that, but there's good stuff last time. We want to keep moving today and cover some more territory that you covered in your great book, Permanent Markers. You mentioned in the book the importance of these spiritual skills, these life skills to develop in your children. And the first one I want to bring up today is self-control. Boy, you look at the culture broadly, and it's as if it's unleashed.
2: Oh, wow,
0: this idea of lack of self-control, whether we see it on social media or cable news.
2: It's not a popular virtue, per se.
0: But it's in such volume today that our kids are absorbing it, you know, this lack of self-control, especially around what you think is not necessarily what you should say. And how do we begin to teach our children who are going to be saturated in social media, in the internet, and all the other things that are, you know, digital natives are now born into? How do we help them demonstrate self-control at an early age and then maintain that through teenhood?
2: Well, and I would definitely say start earlier than when they're teens is point number one.
0: Yeah, you have to.
2: you really do.
0: It's a skill set.
2: Yeah, and we're in that, you know, before they get to be teenagers, hopefully we're teaching them skills like, number one, counter to what the culture is telling us, that being yourself, we have associated that with honesty and virtue. But the reality is we're all curating constantly what we're going to put forward, you know, what parts of us we're going to put forward. And there's a part of this that the Bible says very explicitly that it, you know, Ephesians 4:29, we're to say what is only gracious and is building up, that's not destructive, you know, and we're only supposed to say things that are full of grace and that are appropriate for the occasion. Wow, does that restrict? If I put that rule over my mouth, that restricts a lot of things I can say. So I'm learning that to be yourself is actually to be more in the image of God, not the image of me. And I'm learning that my identity doesn't come through what others think of me or what I do or what I have, you know, including my reputation. And if we can solidify that sense of identity, it's a whole lot easier to have self-control when they get older.
0: Well, now, and this is, I appreciate your authenticity in the book, the yell jar. You know, now I'm thinking, is this a jar you put to your mouth and go, hey, dinner time? It's not that kind of yell jar.
2: Oh, no. I mean, I talked in the last episode that we had here that a journey of parent anger has been part of my testimony. God showing me that how I identify with my kids in conflict is a chance to replay how he worked out his conflict with me, you know? And so I needed to get my anger under control with my kids. And so we put a yell jar in our house where if the kids yelled, they had to put a certain amount in the jar. And for my husband and I, we have to put in $5 if we yell, you know? And I mean, I don't know, I'm financially motivated, but you know, there's other things that like push-ups. There was one summer where I decided if my kids lost their cool, they were going to need to do push-ups. And I had to get down and do some push-ups. And it was funny because my son and I are doing push-ups together. And he goes, I'm going to be so ripped by the time this summer is over.
0: That's not the goal. That's so funny. But the big question is, how do you dispense the dollars?
2: Good question. But I mean, I think as a family, we could decide, you know, on a nonprofit.
0: Time for ice cream.
2: Or Haagen-Dazs.
0: Or Haagen-Dazs. There we go. Another of those great life skills is simplicity. And we could run up the train here from toddler to, you know, elementary school, junior high school kids. But yeah, teach me simplicity, Mom. What does that mean?
2: You know, I mean, I've lived among the way that 60 to 80% of the world lives. And it's with a whole lot less stuff. And actually, they were people who, in my experience, granted, it was only for 5 years, but they were a lot happier than Americans.
0: Oh, I saw that firsthand.
2: You know?
0: Yeah, it's convicting.
2: It is. But it's so in line with Jesus's teaching that a man's life does not consist in the abundance of his possessions. You know, so how can we continue to just choose simpler with our kids? Whether it's, you know, we're going to have maybe meat at fewer of our meals because a lot of the world doesn't have this. Or maybe we just need to have one side dish or not two. Or maybe we have a one-in, one-out policy with our kids' closets that one toy or we get another shirt or something, we get rid of one. Or we always
0: Can we do
2: have
0: that
2: them.
0: For the garage?
2: Oh, my word.
0: One thing you throw out there, one thing gets thrown
2: careful,
0: back in your closet.
2: That's sacred ground here. I'm just letting you know how people feel about their garages. You know, but there's so many ways that we can just choose less things and just really think, do I really need this? Because it's confusing to me, even coming back from Africa, I get confused with what I want and what I need. It's very easily confused. And we're just being fed marketing constantly, whether it's on Pinterest or whatever. We're being fed the idea that if I just have this beauty product or whatever, man, will my life sing. And that is a sack of lies, gentlemen.
0: Yep. I had such a good God spanking one time doing international. You know, I was in Japan and Malaysia, Singapore. So it's the last stop. I'm going to be meeting some people. I'm going to be giving a couple of speeches. And I get in this car in Jakarta. Jakarta traffic is notoriously well known around the world. And this driver says, I know a back way. Yeah, right. We're on this dirt road and it's congested. We're going slow. We're stopping. And there's these kids playing in this dirty pond. And they've got soda cans kind of crumpled into a boat. And they're floating them on this dirty little lake near the side of the road.
2: Yeah.
0: And they noticed me because I'm, you know, I look different. And they come up to the window, hello. And I roll the window down. And they were just so joyful. Tattered pants, you know, no buttons on some of the shirts. And, you know, poor children, but having fun. They were really having fun. And they waved to me goodbye as we drove away slowly. And I just felt the Lord say to me, I see their joy. Where's yours?
2: Oh, wow.
0: I mean, I just literally heard that
2: totally.
0: In my heart. It was such an outside-in thought. I go, okay, Lord, I get the picture.
2: Yes, totally.
0: You know, and you experience that. When you travel internationally, you see people that have so little being so joyful. And then people that have so much, like most of us, unjoyful.
2: Oh, yeah.
0: Lacking that joy.
1: Yeah.
0: Janelle, as a missionary family, first of all, you hear angelic music around this commitment that you and your husband have made. And, of course, you do everything correctly. And
2: oh, yeah.
0: You know, that's sure. the imagery you can have. Yeah. And again, I just so love your openness and your truthfulness and your screaming jar, yell jar. I think Gene and I could relate
1: yell,
0: to
1: scream.
0: That.
1: Yell, scream. What
0: is that? Yeah, no kidding. But in that context, you're serving others. You know how to serve.
2: Yeah.
0: I mean, you've made this big decision to be a missionary. So your children watching all this, trying to teach them how to put others first, how did your kids serve in that context, or how did they pick it up?
2: You know, that was part of the question that my husband and I were asking ourselves at the time, because we just realized that, I mean, okay, being in a McDonald's doesn't make you a hamburger, you know, and being the child of a missionary certainly does not mean you're a perfect child.
0: Well, and in fact, I was going to add that, but I didn't want to be too insensitive. A lot of missionary kids struggle because they feel they were sacrificed for their parents' vision and service.
2: Very much. The issues that missionary kids deal with are profound, and my kids are part of those. I am not sitting here because I have perfect children, not one iota. You know, so as my husband and I were just looking at how can we continue to kind of knead this into their souls, you know. There was an opportunity with a little lending library that was run by a couple of Korean missionaries. And I mean, what my kids could offer is that they were literate. And so we asked if we could do a Bible story time. My kids had done Bible story time in the United States. They would each bring a book. Each of my kids would bring a book, you know, Harold and the Purple Crayon or Frog and Toad or whatever to read there. And we would bring crafts. And we had kids, you know, older siblings hauling in their diaperless toddlers that they had been in charge of. The kids are eating the crayons and peeing on the floor. I mean, it was like no other. But, you know, the idea was to say, you know, no matter how old you are, not that you're superior. That was not the goal at all. But that you have something to give, you know, and not only that, but that no matter who you are, there's somebody's feet you can walk.
0: Wow, that's powerful. In that context, you kind of developed this and you outlined it in the book, this idea of self-righteous service versus authentic service. That really caught my attention because I've never really put it into those categories. So how did you, discover this, and then how did you teach that differential to your children?
2: Well, I had to have some help with from Richard Foster on this one, you know, his book, Celebration of Discipline, and some of his other writings. But this is something that I've had to work at as somebody who is probably more a natural Pharisee. I'm a natural helper, natural achiever, and my cravings can get religion, you know, and part of that is for me to look good, you know, or to be good to God. And man, is that dangerous. If this service lifestyle that we're trying to teach our kids is actually just another, you know, feather in their cap.
0: Like, on why,
2: on why they're more worthy to God. I mean, woe be unto us, again, if we take from the gospel with our kids serving. They need Jesus.
0: But even in that context, you have to recognize it as the parent. And then you have to teach it in a healthy direction. So what would be some things like you would notice in your kids when they were doing an act of service that they were maybe a little wobbly in this area, maybe when they were wanting to be noticed?
2: Sure.
0: So how did you deal with it?
2: Yeah, very much. I would say, you know, noticing that when your kids prefer the big sparkly jobs, even in the sense of, well, I'll be the kid who reads in front of the story time, but I'm not willing to help with my sibling who needs a diaper change, you know, or, you know, self-righteous service is going to calculate the results and expect gratitude and compensation. You know I had my son, Jack, who really does love to serve. He was like, well, everybody else, when they're in the sound booth, they always get somebody tells them good job and nobody tells me. And, you know, I want to first empathize with that. I think that's important.
0: Yeah.
2: But also, can we just find happiness in service itself and in being unseen, the God who sees us, you know? I mean, self-righteous service picks and chooses who to serve, mostly because of their image. But authentic service is really indifferent to an audience, and they don't really notice whether others are watching. You know, there's a self-forgetfulness that we're looking for. We don't want our kids to be blown around by their moods and their impulses, or putting others in their debt, even worse. You know, well, I did this, you know? I mean, kids are notorious for that, thinking that that's justice. Well, I did this. Why doesn't he have to do that to me? You know, but instead, authentic service is this lifestyle of building community and being unpretentious, you know, putting nobody under obligation. Those are great things to just keep an eye out. We're looking out not for, again, just the outer work with our kids. What's going on in their heart? What's their heart landscape like?
0: You know, the three of us, John, we have together 12 children, right?
2: Wow.
0: You have four, John has six, I have two. I think my math
2: Mine feels like six.
0: Yeah, that's the multiplier effect. My question is this, though, with 12 children in our mutual nest, so to speak, is this something when it comes to sacrifice, to service toward others, have you seen it be more of an innate attribute or one that is crafted for the child by the parent? I could just say between my two kids, one of them leans more into this naturally. They are looking for that opportunity. It just comes to them more naturally. I could see it. It doesn't diminish the other, who is more objective, more kind of scientifically oriented. But the other one, his heart is just open to this. It's like, what can I do? How can I help
2: That's a
0: you?
2: Gift.
0: And so I'm asking that question, how do you nurture it in the natural bent, and then how do you nurture it in the unnatural bent? Like,
2: sure,
0: let's go, and then not make those comparisons to belittle the one that doesn't possess it.
2: Sure. I mean, what a great question, because you definitely don't want you to be like, well, if you were only more like your brother. I mean, wow, that's
0: exactly.
2: I think the whole book of Genesis is like, please don't do that.
0: Yeah, please don't do that.
2: But I do think, okay, in the child who's naturally, we're going to say more thoughtful, you know, because that's a lot of times where the service comes from. They just have eyes that see, or maybe they're that firstborn who loves to, you know, they're a pleaser, you know, what a wonderful gift to praise in them. And at the same time, you know, pull them aside every now and then, remind them of the gospel to them, that they are not what they do for you. Your identity does not rest on them. Mm. You know, as a parent, you don't need them to be the shining star of
0: lesson.
2: The family. I mean, it's hard as a firstborn personally. It's always good when somebody's like, hey, just a reminder, you're not what you do.
0: Yeah.
2: And you're not what others think of you.
0: You're not your label.
2: You're not that. So just be more cautious of the inner world of the other child. For the child who doesn't do that more naturally, I mean, this is a habit that we're building in kids, to be thoughtful and to just see others. So, I mean, maybe that's as simple as when you're going out of the bathroom at the airport and somebody's there cleaning up the paper towels, you thank them for their service and thank them for what they do in the community. That grocery cashier, you strike up a conversation with them, and you know, you're just showing value to every socioeconomic level. And then you could just, you model service and you ask your child. I mean, at some point we are conscripting our kids into service. There's just no way around it,
0: yeah,
2: because their hearts are not naturally going to want to serve. But again, before they go into a situation, hey, grandma, I bet she's in a stressful situation because it's Thanksgiving Day. Do you want to see, I know you're really good at helping clear the table. Would you want to do that after dinner today? You know, just kind of calling that out and setting kids up for success in that way, helping them see the needs before they even happen. So they're like, hey, that's my cue.
0: Yeah. Janelle, lastly, and
2: sure,
0: again, we haven't been able to cover everything because your book is so full of great stuff.
2: And
0: typically we're just scratching the surface so people get a hint of what's in there. Resiliency is always talked about by child psychologists,
2: yeah,
0: Christian, non-Christian, doesn't matter. This is a common important characteristic that your children possess. I feel like somehow the Lord got that into me as an orphan kid. I was really resilient, probably because of those valleys.
2: Oh,
0: you
2: I
0: have
2: bet.
0: To learn who you are pretty quickly.
2: You can't be anything else, probably.
0: Yeah, and you got to decide, okay, how do I survive?
2: Yeah.
0: That's resiliency.
2: Yeah.
0: You're going to do what needs to be done in order to be able to wake up tomorrow and do what you need to do tomorrow. But in that context, I think your son Will had a little bit of a struggle and developed strength and resiliency. What happened with Will, and speak to the importance of resiliency?
2: Very much so. My son Will, when he was 13, came down from a shower one night, and you know, his skin was all warm, and he said, "Mom, feel this." And he had a hard lump in his neck. And just context in our family, we had just lost a toddler friend of ours to cancer, a 3-year struggle with cancer. And you know, the worst things go galloping through a mom's heart at that point. But we, you know, obviously on the exterior, I'm thinking, don't add to drama. We just, you know, that's interesting. It's really good that you showed me that. Let's just make an appointment so that, you know, we can just figure out what's going on and how God made your body right now. So it was, that was the beginning of a 6-week journey. We did get an MRI, and they said that lymphoma was a primary concern. And so we took him up to Denver Children's, and he had to do an MRI with contrast. Actually, excuse me, the previous test was an ultrasound. And he had to do an MRI with contrast, and man, were we scared. But it ended up being that my son had, I'll give you a spoiler alert, he had an extra bone in his neck. Wow. And he has named it Eve since.
0: Eve,
2: yes. But at that point, I mean, we had already been planning surgery and everything. There were a lot of things that were just very scary for our family. But there were these moments sitting with my son, our faces so close, my husband too, we couldn't tell whose tears were whose.
0: Mm-hmm.
2: And he just said, Mom, what's the worst case possibility? If I die, I'm going to be with Jesus.
0: Wow.
2: And he said, you know, of our toddler friend, he was like, you know what? God had a purpose for Henry's life and God has a purpose for mine. And he said, he's not the kind of person who goes around giving people tumors for fun. And this is my 13-year-old. Mm. And I was floored because at that point I was like, okay, he may have surpassed me at this point.
0: Yeah.
2: You know, and I looked at my son's life and I looked at the fact, I was just like, where does this come from? This faith like a lion. And I realized that he is my son. He has 3 learning disorders. And that has made life incredibly challenging at different points. I remember us sitting at a local donut shop because, and this is a big deal because I'm a sugar Nazi at our house. And he's holding this, you know, maple flavored donut the size of a planet, you know, and he was crying because they had advanced band tryouts at school and only 3 kids could make it out of the 4 saxophonists. And he was number 4.
0: Mm-hmm.
2: And he was just saying, you know, I feel like I have more setbacks than wins. But at that moment, I mean, I realized I had a lot of things that I wanted to do, a lot of options in my card deck as a parent. Things like throw that band teacher under the bus and let him know that he could have. I'm sure she just,
0: that
2: know,
0: sounds like a sports dad.
2: You know,
0: that's
2: that
0: what a
2: kind
0: sports
2: of thing.
0: Dad would do. That
2: you
0: coach
2: know,
0: doesn't
2: I
0: know
2: mean,
0: what he's
2: they,
0: talking
2: yeah, they don't
0: about.
2: Know what they're talking about. Or, you know, all these things that I wanted to do, pushing the obstacles out of my son's way because I just wanted to stop the pain. But a lot of times when I want to stop the pain for my kids, it's that pain and that shaping that God is longing to do in their lives. That's what I'm pushing out of the way for this temporary benefit. It's kind of like, you know, in the Bible, they call it the sin of Esau in Hebrews. This idea that Esau came and he had an appetite and he threw away the birthright that would have given his generations after him, would have reaped the rewards. But he could only think in that moment for what his stomach needed. And it was a profound need. He was hungry. We've all been famished. But I have to think beyond the bowl of chili, so to speak. I have to think about the son that God is creating. And I'll give you one more example. I just had a friend of mine whose husband did pass away from cancer. And I remember talking to her mom after her mom came to pick up my friend's kids. And she said, I can just still picture my daughter running around in footy pajamas. And I guess my point is, we don't know what God needs to prepare them for in their future. Hopefully it isn't a spouse who dies of cancer. But we have to cultivate strength in our kids that lasts so much longer than the band tryout.
0: Boy, that's good stuff. And great insights.
1: 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And we're so glad to have had her on this show the last couple of days. 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
1: Well, I put out a challenge and it has been smashed. 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
1: In a world full of noise, we choose truth, hope, and heart. That's why we sound just a little different to the others. 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

0: A Melbourne hospital for performing the wrong surgery on her. After going into Melbourne's Sunshine Hospital for a routine procedure, Deborah Buchanan claims she was mistaken for another patient. The error left the grandmother of seven permanently disfigured. She has told Nine, mistakes like this should not happen.
1: You can't do this. You can't make a mistake on a person. It's just, it's not like breaking a cup. It's life to them.
0: She was scheduled for a routine skin cancer removal. Two Iranian footballers who refused to sing the country's national anthem have become Australian citizens at a ceremony in Brisbane. The women arrived in Australia in March to play the Women's Asia Cup. They made international headlines after seeking asylum alongside several of their teammates. Written free speech protections at American colleges have reached their strongest level in two decades. That's according to a new report from the Foundation for Individual Rights and Expression, also known as FIRE. It reviewed policies at nearly 500 colleges and universities and found that only 13% received its red light rating for rules that substantially restricted protected speech. That's the lowest number recorded since FIRE began issuing its annual report 20 years ago. More than 35 years after Petra released its Grammy Award-winning Beyond Belief album, the legendary Christian rock band's music is making a comeback in a new feature film of the same name. It follows a teenage guitarist navigating grief, faith and God's calling while featuring Petra's music. In sport, a key name has pulled out of the Essendon coaching race. Jordan Tunbridge has details.
2: Dean Solomon has told the Bombers he won't enter the selection process for the club's next senior coach. The interim coach has overseen just one win from nine matches, but will remain in charge for the final three games as the club battles to avoid the wooden spoon. Essendon has narrowed its coaching search to four candidates: James Hurd, Mark McVay, Jamie Graham and Murray Davis.
0: Jordan Tunbridge. And Inter Milan have drawn with AC Milan 1-1 in an Italian football showdown at Perth Stadium. That's the latest Vision National News. I'm Tracy Weir.
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4: Take a look at all things traffic in Geelong this morning. If you're making your way into Melbourne at the moment, already around an hour and 15 if you're heading over the West Gate, could see that get worse. On the Ring Road at the moment, delay three, no dramas. The North Shore looks pretty good from the west on the Midland Highway to Hamilton as well. No major inbound delays. Port Ogden Road, the Bellarine Highway looking good. Surprisingly, Latrobe Terrace, Shannon Ave clear. Settlement Road the same. Expect that to pick up as the morning moves on. It's latest traffic on Geelong's 96.3.
5: And now across Geelong, Werribee and the Surf Coast, it's the 96.3 four-day forecast.
6: If you are heading out today, you can expect a mix of sunshine and cloud with a top of 15. Friday looks like the pick of the week, sunny with a maximum of 17 degrees. Saturday brings a little bit more cloud and the chance of an afternoon shower before a mostly sunny 16 on Sunday.
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6: 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I am pumped. I am ready for today's show. We've got, of course, brilliant music, Christian music coming your way. There are inspiring local stories, and we are doing something pretty cool. We're going to be kind of doing a recipe live on air during Culture Code, where I spend hours and hours and hours scrolling through all different websites and platforms, and I bring to you what is currently trending or what's gone viral. And today's one, I've brought the ingredients. They are sitting to me on my left. They're on the table, ready to go. That is going to happen, but it's going to require a little bit of not so much cooking time, but brewing time. I'm just going to leave it there. Keep listening in for that. We're going to test out to see whether it it ticks all of the boxes and whether I have the same reaction as those that I have watched online. We're also going to be talking about Homelessness Week. That is, this week there is a powerful story from one of our friends down at Wyndham Park Community and Education Centre. I cannot wait for you to listen in on what good your generosity has been doing and is doing for our community. Plus, I'm going to be sharing three values that I have as a three non-negotiables that have helped me shape my journey with Jesus. So grab your coffee. Like I always say, if you're in bed, pull up your doona and let's enjoy this morning together. Here's Claire Leslie with Original on your 96.3.

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1: Breakfast Show family, this week is Homelessness Week, and it is a reminder that homelessness isn't always easy to see. It could be someone sleeping in their car after losing their rental, a parent skipping meals to keep a roof over the children's head, or a young person moving from one spare couch to another because they have no permanent place to call home. And that's why I just want to pause and simply say thank you. Because of your generosity through 96.3's big warm-up, more than 500 people are warmer this winter. Your kindness has become comfort and hope and a reminder that someone cares. And here's Janine from Wyndham Park Community Centre to share an incredible story about what difference the blankets are making, especially to this particular family. Take a listen.
2: Not even knowing we were doing the blanket drive, she had just mentioned how hard she'd actually been doing. What had actually happened is, you know, she was saying one of her utility bills was up near $9,000. She's like, you know, we sit there together in bed at night because we can't turn the heaters on and different things. And so we were able to give them some blankets for the kids and, you know, and our community connector was able to assist with the bill as well. But as far as the blankets, like the kids, they adore their blankets. And her little daughter, she actually carries it everywhere. So at night, it's on the bed. But during the day, when she's built cubbies with it, she takes it everywhere. So she's attached to this blanket that has been given to her.

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0: some of the heaviest things that we carry aren't visible. Regret, shame, words we wish we could take back, choices we'd rather forget. We become experts at pretending we're fine while carrying the weight we were never meant to hold. This is Pockets of Peace with Priscilla. 1 John chapter 1, verse 9 says, "If we confess our sins, he is faithful and just and will forgive us our sins and purify us from all unrighteousness." Notice that this verse doesn't tell us to minimize our sin or excuse it. It calls us to confess it. The word confess means to agree with God. It's saying, "You're right, I was wrong." That kind of honesty is never easy because pride always wants to defend itself. But here's the challenge. We often spend more energy hiding our sin rather than surrendering it. We justify it, we compare it, we in fact sometimes blame someone else for it. Yet none of those things brings freedom. God's promise is remarkable. He is faithful. He always keeps his word and he is just. Forgiveness isn't based on pretending sin doesn't matter, but on his perfect righteousness. He doesn't simply cover the stain. He cleanses it completely. Confession isn't about living under constant guilt. It's about refusing to let guilt have the final say. Every time you and I bring our hearts into the light, we discover that God's mercy is greater than our failure. So today, my friend, don't carry what God has invited you to surrender. Walk in his freedom that comes from honesty and let his grace leave your heart lighter than it was yesterday.
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play songs that speak life. So speak life, speak life. Because you're worth more than just noise. Speak life. This is 96.3, the heart of Geelong.

0: someone asked you about your faith, what would you say? For many Australians, the answer is simple. I'm Christian. When you complete the census, make sure your answer reflects who you are. You make a difference. You might notice that there isn't a box that simply says Christian. There are boxes for several Christian denominations, including Catholic, Anglican, Presbyterian, and Baptist. But if none of those describe you, choose Other, Specify, and write Christian. The census isn't asking how often you attend church. It's simply asking what your religion is. 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In the last census, Christianity remained Australia's largest religious group. 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Choose Other, Specify, and write Christian, because every person counted helps tell the story of Australia's Christian community. 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
2: In stories making news, the federal government is denying it is divided over its immigration policy despite the Home Affairs Minister postponing a key address. Tony Burke delayed his speech to the National Press Club where he was set to unveil migration cuts. Two Iranian footballers who refused to sing the country's national anthem have become Australian citizens at a ceremony in Brisbane. The women arrived in Australia in March to play in the Women's Asian Cup. Almost one in three new cars sold in Australia last month were electric. More than 33,000 EVs purchased in July, making up around 32% of all car sales for the month. And Russia has attacked Ukraine with ballistic missiles and drones, killing at least 21 people. Around four dozen people were also injured after residential buildings, a railway station and warehouses were hit. In sport, Inter Milan have drawn with AC Milan 1-1 in an Italian football showdown at the Perth Stadium. That's the news and sport headlines. I'm Tracy Weir. More details soon.
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3: Take a look at all things traffic in Geelong this morning. If you're making your way into Melbourne at the moment, already around an hour and 15 if you're heading over the West Gate, could see that get worse. On the Ring Road at the moment, delay three, no dramas, the North Shore. Looks pretty good from the west on the Midland Highway to Hamilton as well. No major inbound delays. Flordonkton Road, the Bellarine Highway looking good. Surprisingly, Latrobe Terrace, Shannon Ave clear. Settlement Road the same. Expect that to pick up as the morning moves on. It's the latest traffic on Geelong's 96.3.
4: And now across Geelong, Werribee and the Surf Coast, it's the 96.3 four-day forecast.
5: If you are heading out today, you can expect a mix of sunshine and cloud with a top of 15. Friday looks like the pick of the week, sunny with a maximum of 17 degrees. Saturday brings a little bit more cloud and the chance of an afternoon shower before a mostly sunny 16 on Sunday.
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Morning. Hi there. You're listening to The Breakfast Show with Priscilla. Now, I came across a story that put a smile on my face, but also made me think, hang on a minute. Is that right? Now, there is an agent in Western Victoria who has decided to retire his trusty 2009 Toyota Land Cruiser after driving it an incredible 999,999 kilometres. I mean, that's a lot of nines in there. A lot of nines. To sum it up, it is 1 kilometre short of hitting 1 million. Now, you may be thinking, well, it's not quite a million, but it's still a lot, right? Now, Gary is the name of the agent. He has averaged more than 180 kilometres every single day, travelling to farms across Western Victoria. And the Land Cruiser is still running on its original engine after almost 100 services. Now, if you are a Toyota lover, you will be like, yeah, that's right. Toyota's are built tough. And I reckon the best part, well, Gary has deliberately stopped 300 metres short of the million kilometre mark. The vehicle is heading to auction and they've described it as the lucky new owner. I'm not sure if they're so lucky. We'll get the honour of driving those final 300 metres and watching the odometer tick over to 1 million. Now, that would be one unforgettable test drive. But then it got me thinking, that's cool. Hey, it's exciting. But that's a lot of kilometres, isn't it? If you are a car enthusiast, tell me this. If there is this particular Land Cruiser that's about to hit 1 million kilometres, how much more life is there left in that engine? Like, will this new owner next week have to be calling around trying to find a brand new engine because the Land Cruiser's just gone, I have done my hard work. See ya, I'm tapping out. Let me know, 5241-3679. Now, I have been known to do some oil changes back in my day, but I'm not a mechanic. But I still think it's not the best deal. I reckon Gary's just trying to get famous for nothing. Let me know. My number again is 5241-3679.

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3: 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My name is Priscilla, and right now I am sitting in Studio A in Grovedale. That's where we are located. Now, if you know me, you would have heard by now that I love documentaries. I love listening and learning about nature and plants. It's just fascinating. God's creation continues to just wow me. And then I was just perusing through the paper yesterday, and this jumped out at me, that scientists have discovered that one in every 10 butterfly species on Earth has shifted where it lives. Now, I know I'm not alone in my love for nature and all things that God has created. So I'm sure when you're hearing this, you're like, wow, that's pretty amazing. Now, there are a lot of reasons as to why they think this has happened, the shifting. And one of them may attribute to the extreme weather that our planet has been experiencing. Now, researchers from Monash University have analyzed more than 6,000 butterfly records covering 1,758 species across 105 countries. I didn't even know there were that many different types of butterflies. There you go. And they found that in 32 countries, at least a quarter of butterfly species had moved outside their usual range. And in some places, it was more than half. Butterflies are often seen as a sign of a healthy environment. So scientists say tracking where they live actually helps us understand how our world is changing. Now, as soon as I read this, my imaginative mind started thinking that maybe when I am thinking of maybe traveling somewhere in the world, I don't need to go to my local travel agent. I just got to catch up with a butterfly in my backyard, because it's probably got more frequent flyer points and seen more of the world than me. Here's Madison Ryan Ward with Amen on your 96.3.

Lee. Now, I've been talking to you about what it means to be a Christian and just reflecting on my walk, my Jesus journey, how I invited him into my heart at the age of 15. And then I got thinking about if I had to say to somebody what my three values are, my own walk with Jesus, what's kept me going all of these years. And it's not about earning God's love. It's simply things that keep my heart anchored because I know that I am loved unconditionally because of who I belong to. That's the type of God that I serve. It's more so for my heart to keep it anchored when life gets a little bit crazy, when uncertainty and when doubt creeps in. These would have to be my top three. The first value I would have to say that has been keeping me strong in my walk with Jesus is staying connected to the Word, aka the Bible. Come on now. For me, it is not just a book I read. It is the place where God shapes my thinking.

need friends who will pray with me, who I will be able to just send a message, pray, and they will just do that. I need to surround myself with people who speak truth when I need to hear it, who celebrate the good things, the good days, and stand beside me in the hard ones and will speak the truth in love, especially when I need, you know, the hard conversations. And the third thing is that I strive and I try every single day to live and love like Jesus. I won't always get it right. Many a days I go to bed, I put my head on the pillow and I'm like, oh, I didn't quite get there today. But I want people to experience His kindness through my words, through His compassion that I reflected in the actions that I take, and His grace through the way that I treat others. Because at the end of the day, that's the life I want to live. And I'd love to know, what are some of the values that shape your life that have helped you on your Jesus journey? Give me a call, 5241 3679. Let's talk about it.

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1: In this bulletin, Victorian firefighters deployed to Canada and EV sales on the rise. With more, I'm Tracy Weir. The federal government says expanding its rooftop solar program will help reduce power bills for businesses. Labor is broadening the small-scale renewable energy scheme by raising the size limit for eligible solar systems. This will include a 20% installation discount for medium-sized systems on top of warehouses, office buildings and farm sheds. Energy Minister Chris Bowen claims it will help Australia meet net zero targets.
2: This is an opportunity for businesses that are using a lot of electricity to generate a lot of electricity, reducing your own bills and helping the grid more broadly. And this is a good, important step to help us with our continued efforts to reduce emissions.
1: The changes come into effect in October. The One Nation leader has accused the federal government of lying about its desire to reduce immigration. Home Affairs Minister Tony Burke has postponed a key speech where he had been expected to announce sweeping cuts to the migration rate. But Pauline Hanson claims in a social media post, Mr. Burke has delayed the address because his cabinet doesn't want to change immigration levels. Victorian emergency management personnel are on their way to Canada to assist in firefighting efforts. There are currently 117 active wildfires in British Columbia, with conditions expected to lead to an increase in fire activity. 12 personnel from Forest Fire Management Victoria, Country Fire Authority and Fire Rescue Victoria, along with Parks Victoria, will deliver specialist support across incident management and air operations. Almost one in three new cars sold in Australia last month were electric. More than 33,000 EVs purchased in July, making up around 32% of all car sales for the month. Overseas, and the US President Donald Trump says there's been an all-day negotiation with Iran, characterising the talks positively, while also threatening to hit Iran really hard if a deal was not reached. Donald Trump again declaring the Strait of Hormuz would be open soon, threatening consequences if it was not.

0: The prayers and requests of missionaries sharing the gospel with the Birrafor people in northern Ghana are about to come true. They needed translations of Christian teaching materials in the local language, and the World Missionary Press came to the rescue. WMP's Helen Williams telling Mission Network News a translation of the booklet Way to God is almost ready.
1: Our contact there said, you know, if I could just have something in their language, I will help you. I will get the translations that you need. They were willing to help, so we're willing to do the work and get it printed. I think we're in the last check. That one is about ready to come off the press in the next few months and then get to the field.
0: The Birrafor people told the missionaries that when they hear the gospel in their own language, they feel like God is speaking to them. In sport, a blow for the Cowboys ahead of tonight's NRL game with the Titans. Star forward Jeremiah Nanai suffered an injury during last week's record loss to the Roosters. Coach Todd Payton says he'll miss at least two games.
2: Strained his hamstring with 20 minutes to go. So a remarkable effort to finish the game. We didn't notice it in the box and just made aware of it after the game. He's going to miss a couple of weeks.
0: Kai O'Donnell has been brought into the side. A number of athletes have failed to return home with their teams after the Commonwealth Games in Glasgow. Those missing include four members of the Ugandan boxing squad, with reports they're seeking asylum in Scotland. And the Wallabies have been training in temperatures over 35 degrees in Osaka ahead of Saturday's test against Japan. In AFL, James Hird will meet with Essendon this week as the Bombers narrow in on their next coach. That's the latest Vision National News. I'm Tracy Weir.
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4: Heading into Melbourne, pretty busy this morning, up to around an hour and 30 minutes if you are heading over the Westgate. Certainly keep an eye on that. Looks like the local run on the Ring Road pretty clear. The North Shore, not too bad, light delays, Sea Beach Parade, Ryrie Street, a chance at some little hold-ups, as well as a little northbound congestion to Princes Highway as well, so keep an eye on that. Looks like Settlement Road pretty clear at the moment. No major dramas, the Midland or Hamilton Highway. This morning, it's the latest traffic on Geelong's 96.3.
5: And now across Geelong, Werribee and the Surf Coast, it's the 96.3 four-day forecast.
6: If you are heading out today, you can expect a mix of sunshine and cloud with a top of 15. Friday looks like the pick of the week, sunny with a maximum of 17 degrees. Saturday brings a little bit more cloud and the chance of an afternoon shower before a mostly sunny 16 on Sunday.
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6: 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Well, Breakfast Show family, here is my prayer for all of us today, that wherever we find ourselves, that we represent heaven well. Whether you're at home, about to get the kids ready, you're driving to work, you finished your night shift, you're on your way home, maybe you're about to go to the gym, or you've got to go and spend some time waiting at the doctor's, or you've got a job interview today. Every conversation is an opportunity to reflect the kindness, hope, and the love of Jesus. We have got a wonderful morning filled with great Christian music, and we are recognizing Homelessness Week. I'm going to be sharing the three values that have helped me anchor myself in my walk with Jesus. I'd love for you to be part of that conversation. And coming up very, very soon, for Culture Code, where I spend hours and hours checking and letting you know what's trending and viral, I have got some ingredients on my desk right now. We're going to be doing a bit of, I would have to say, cooking, using those words very, very loosely. And then it's going to have to not sit on a stove, but it's got to sit in a glass and kind of brew for an hour. So it's interesting. And I am hoping that when I do a live reaction, yeah, I am going to prepare it. I'm going to let it sit for the hour, and then I'm going to do a live reaction. I hope I have the same response as those that I have been watching online, because they were just amazed at the flavors and how refreshing they found this particular recipe. Stick around for that. But here's Planet Boom, ooh, to kick off this hour all around the world. 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
1: You're listening to The Breakfast Show and it's time for Culture Code. That is when I spend hours and hours and hours and hours scrolling on different platforms on the internet, different social media platforms included, and I bring to you anything that is currently trending or gone viral. I want to save you time so that you don't have to waste your time scrolling. And today's one, it's something that's gone viral in the area of beverages, okay? Now, the latest viral drink is called the Hong Kong iced tea. Yeah, let me say it again. Hong Kong iced tea. And people are saying it's the most refreshing thing that they have sipped on. Now, the recipe is surprisingly simple. You gotta grab 1 liter of Sprite or lemonade, pop in 4 or 5 black tea bags, and then let them sit for about an hour in the fridge. And then you pour it over a glass of ice and add a squeeze of lemon juice, and you're done. People who have tried it say it's light, it's bubbly, it's refreshing. I like to say it that way. I like to say refreshing. And somehow... somehow it tastes like a proper iced tea with a fizzy twist. Now, sounds a little unusual, but then again, so did pineapple on pizza, right? Right? And that's my favourite as well. I've got a feeling that I'm going to like this recipe. So what I've done is, let me turn down this background music. I have got on my desk a few of what's required, but I've had to be a bit creative because I didn't have a 1 liter bottle of lemonade in my fridge, but I did have a can. That's me tapping the can. I've got that and it's really, really cold. I can't tap tea bags because they're going to make no sound. Let me try anyway. Oh, I can scratch them. All right, cool, cool. So what I've got is a glass. Give it up for the glass. I'm going to now put these tea bags inside my glass. I've got to just pull the little tab off, dangle that in there, and I've got 4 of these tea bags. I'm thinking maybe that's too strong because my glass is not that tall. Okay, let me go with 3. I usually have 2 tea bags in a regular cup of tea, so why not go with 3? All right, that's sitting in the empty glass. Now I'm going to crack open this can of it's Sprite, no sugar, okay? So I'm just trying to keep it healthy here. Let me just open that. Oh, wow, it's a bit tricky. Here we go. Oh. All right, there we go. That is open. Now I am going to pour that into the glass. A little bit of ASMR here. Pour that. Fill it up to the brim. Okay, now Breakfast Show family, I am going to continue with the show. We're going to keep on talking. I'm going to let that sit for an hour and then we're going to add ice, a squeeze of lemon, and we're going to do a live reaction. Okay, so stick around. There is never a dull moment here on The Breakfast Show. Coming to you from the heart of Geelong, this is 96.3. Isn't

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3: Smoke is a silent killer, which is deadliest at night when you are sleeping. 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It's now law for all homes, including rental properties, to have at least one approved smoke alarm installed, and it's the owner's responsibility, not the tenant's. Failure to install an alarm could result in fines of up to $500, or it could also cost the ultimate price, someone's life.
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5: Some of the heaviest things that we carry aren't visible. Regret, shame, words we wish we could take back, choices we'd rather forget. We become experts at pretending we're fine while carrying the weight we were never meant to hold. This is Pockets of Peace with Priscilla. 1 John chapter 1 verse 9 says, "If we confess our sins, he is faithful and just and will forgive us our sins and purify us from all unrighteousness." Notice that this verse doesn't tell us to minimize our sin or excuse it. It calls us to confess it. The word confess means to agree with God. It's saying, "You're right, I was wrong." That kind of honesty is never easy because pride always wants to defend itself. But here's the challenge. We often spend more energy hiding our sin rather than surrendering it. We justify it, we compare it, we in fact sometimes blame someone else for it. Yet none of those things brings freedom. God's promise is remarkable. He is faithful. He always keeps his word and he is just. Forgiveness isn't based on pretending sin doesn't matter, but on his perfect righteousness. He doesn't simply cover the stain. He cleanses it completely. Confession isn't about living under constant guilt. It's about refusing to let guilt have the final say. Every time you and I bring our hearts into the light, we discover that God's mercy is greater than our failure. So today, my friend, don't carry what God has invited you to surrender. Walk in his freedom that comes from honesty and let his grace leave your heart lighter than it was yesterday.

0: someone asked you about your faith, what would you say? For many Australians, the answer is simple. I'm a Christian. When you complete the census, make sure that your answer reflects who you are. You make a difference. For the religion question, you might notice that there isn't a box that simply says Christian. There are boxes for several Christian denominations, including Catholic, Anglican, Presbyterian and Baptist. But if none of those describe you, choose other and write Christian. The census isn't asking how often you attend church. It's simply asking what your religion is. For many in the 96.3 family, that answer reflects a deep and personal relationship with Jesus. At the last census, Christianity remained Australia's largest religious group. If you're a Christian, don't leave that part of your story untold. Choose other and write Christian. Because every person counted helps tell the story of who Australia's Christian community is. Your voice is valuable.
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2: In stories making news, Ukraine's president is issuing a plea to allies, warning a shortage of missile interceptors is costing lives. Russia launched 115 drones and 24 ballistic missiles in a fresh wave of attacks, with none of the missiles stopped by Ukraine's air defences. A parliamentary inquiry in New South Wales has recommended terminating the public-private partnership of Newcastle's Calvary Mater Hospital. The new Victorian Premier, Ben Carroll, is facing pressure to drop Jacinta Allen's work-from-home legislation. New figures show Melbourne remains the nation's office vacancy capital. And scientists are using Genes for Genes Day to call for more funding for research into genetic conditions among children. Proceeds raised by the annual event will go toward Children's Medical Research Institute in finding new cures and treatments. And LIV Golf says it has secured an unnamed lead investor to keep the competition running in 2027 after withdrawal of the Saudi Arabian financial backing. That's the news and sport headlines. More details soon.
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3: G'day everybody, checking all things traffic in Geelong this morning. Heavy delays starting to build up on the North Shore Sea Beach Parade with some northbound hold-ups through to St George's Road. Still some slight congestion also picking up near Settlement Road just on Breakwater Road as they meet. There's some slight hold-ups also on the run Anarchy Road down towards Ballarat Road there. Building up as well at the moment, northbound Settlement Road. Standard Boundary Road northbound delay near the Bellarine Highway. It's the latest traffic on Geelong's 96.3.
4: And now across Geelong, Werribee and the Surf Coast, it's the 96.3 four-day forecast.
5: If you are heading out today, you can expect a mix of sunshine and cloud with a top of 15. Friday looks like the pick of the week, sunny with a maximum of 17 degrees. Saturday brings a little bit more cloud and the chance of an afternoon shower before a mostly sunny 16 on Sunday.
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1: 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Well, 96.3 is the best radio station in this region. I am biased and I will say that every single time we play the best 100% Christian music 24/7. And I'm pretty sure that at some stage we've played a song that you have absolutely loved, that you've known for a while, or you've been listening to it and it's just kind of super catchy and you found yourself singing away. Well, the same thing happens when we go to church, right? And I want to ask you this morning, what's the song that you are absolutely loving at church right now, or you just love in general? You know, the one that as soon as you hear the first chord being played by the band, you are all in, hands raised, feet are moving, heart full. Maybe you're even the one singing the loudest in your row. And there is nothing wrong with that at all. In fact, that is usually me. Now, here's the fun part, and it's going to be fun because we're family. There's no judgment here. When you call me on 52413679 to tell me what your favorite song is that's playing in church, or your favorite church song in general, I want you to be bold. Now, can you say with me, I will be bold? 1, 2, 3. I will be bold. I was about to start counting again. Just because I stuffed up at the beginning. Let's do it again. 1, 2, 3. I will be bold. I want you to be bold and sing me just one line. One single line from your favourite song. That's it. Don't worry if you think you can't sing. Like I said, this is family and we do not judge. But

you to use. Go through the drive-thru, grab a coffee and a muffin on us. The first two callers to get through on 52413679 say, "Hey Priscilla, this is my favourite song," and sing me one line from that song. Well, there's a voucher with your name on. Come on, name on it. Come on now, let's be bold. Let's have a little bit of fun. Ring and let me know what your favourite church song is and sing me one line, would ya? My number again, 52413679.

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0: 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And do you know, we take so many things for granted in life, like a blanket. It seems like such a simple gift, a simple thing, a simple item, until you're facing a freezing winter without enough warmth. And as we mark Homelessness Week, that's happening right now, we're reminded that hardship comes in many different forms, and it might be an older person living alone who can't afford to put the heater on, a family who's struggling and just having to stay in emergency accommodation, or someone rebuilding their life after escaping domestic violence. I want to say this to you. Thank you, 96.3 family, that during the big warm-up, you have been able to help more than 500 individuals and families this winter. Your generosity in the form of blankets that you have donated says you matter and you haven't been forgotten. Now, we're going to hear from one of our friends, Janine, from Wyndham Park Community Centre, who has a beautiful story to share about one of the blankets that was given during this year's 96.3's big warm-up. Take a listen to this. It'll absolutely put a smile on your heart.
1: There's another one that just sprung to mind, to a 95-year-old lady with dementia who had like a little, she sits here with her blanket on her knee, but it was this fatty old thing. And so there was this beautiful floral Sherpa one that came in, and it was perfect for this lady. So she's now got this fancy pink blanket that she loves sitting on her knee each night. And, yeah, so in the... So it is reaching

0: So she said, "Ring you, you've got a good voice." So
1: I love that. Yay for Tabitha. Now, the reason why you've said mentioned singing is because I've said, call in, let me know what your favourite song is. And we're being bold this morning. Sing me one line from your favourite song. So, Anna, what is your current favourite church song?
0: Well, actually, I'm very old school, I'm kind of like hymns. So yes. I've gone with a traditional hymn, if that's okay.
1: Absolutely.
0: Yeah, so I've gone with How Great Thou Art.
1: Oh, wow. And Anna, are you feeling bold this morning?
0: Yeah, sure.
1: Come on now, girl. Give us a line from that song whenever you are ready. The mic, the air is all yours.
0: All right.

0: not joking when you said you've got a beautiful voice. Tabitha was right. I want to say a big thank you. We've got to give you another round of applause. That was beautiful. And just to add a little bit more to that, why is that your favourite song?
1: Well, it's just like I've grown up in the church, so I can recall singing this as a child, and it was one of our dad's favourite hymns. Now I'm getting a bit emotional because he's since passed, but
0: that's beautiful. Well, you have blessed our hearts and our ears this morning. A big thank you to you for being brave. There is a Bean Squeeze voucher that I'm going to send your way so you can have a coffee and a muffin on us. How does that sound?
1: Oh, that sounds amazing. Thank you.
0: And a big hugs from me to you. Have the best day and keep singing that song because you're going to keep on blessing people with that voice God's given you.
1: Thank you. I appreciate it.
0: How good is that? We love when our listeners just jump on board, have a bit of fun, because that's how the morning's supposed to be. We're easing into the day together. More of the stuff that you love coming up soon. 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
3: In this bulletin, upheaval for a hospital in New South Wales and the new Victorian Premier under pressure. With more, I'm Tracy Weir. The federal government claims coal is an unreliable asset and is no longer a baseload power source. Energy Minister Chris Bowen has made the accusation during an address to the National Press Club. Mr. Bowen also claims frequent breakdowns at coal-fired power stations are causing power bills to increase. But Shadow Energy Minister Dan Tehan argues coal plays a critical role in the electricity grid.
4: Chris Bowen doesn't know what he's talking about. I mean, coal is baseload power, and when the wind doesn't blow and the sun doesn't shine and we're not turning wind and solar into electrons, we need that baseload power.
3: Mr. Bowen's speech yesterday focused on Australia working toward net zero targets and an announcement about rooftop solar programs. The new Victorian Premier Ben Carroll is facing pressure to dump Jacinta Allen's work-from-home legislation. New figures show Melbourne remains the nation's office vacancy capital. There's enough empty offices to accommodate more than 83,000 workers, with one in five offices sitting empty. A parliamentary inquiry has recommended terminating the public-private partnership of Newcastle's Calvary Mater Hospital. Jamel Wells has this report from New South Wales.
5: A state upper house committee inquiry was sparked by concerns about mould in the hospital cancer unit and maggots on the floor. It heard allegations of false maintenance records. The committee's report claims patients, staff and the public have been put at risk. Health Minister Ryan Park says the hospital contract is being looked into and has assured the community the facility is safe. The state government has until November 5 to respond to the report.
3: Jamel Wells. Officials in Iran have expressed confidence progress is being made in talks with Oman about reopening the Strait of Hormuz. Reports suggest there are only a couple of sticking points remaining in the discussions.

0: United States officials have continued to insist they are involved in the talks as well, suggesting an agreement could be reached before the end of the week. The US President Donald Trump optimistic when asked about how the situation is going.
1: We're moving along very nice. We'll find out. We'll know in 48 hours.
0: Reopening of the key shipping lane was also a focus when UK Foreign Secretary Ed Miliband met with American counterpart Marco Rubio. Christian singer Forrest Frank's nationwide concerts have led around 50,000 young people to accept Christ into their lives. That's according to Pastor Jonathan Pekulda, who shared the gospel with audiences during the 29-city tour. He reported as many as 5,000 fans accepted Christ at individual concerts. The pastor claims he was witnessing a revival. He said Forrest Frank's pure heart and anointing were key to the mass salvations during a powerful movement of God among young Americans. One Nigerian state is proving that Muslims and Christians can work together in a nation racked by religious violence. The overwhelmingly Muslim state of Kebbi holds an annual mass wedding for couples of both faiths who can't afford the expense. 300 couples tied the knot last month. Sport, and in the NRL, the Manly Sea Eagles players believe the next 5 weeks will see what they're made of. Ahead of Saturday's game with Melbourne, prop Taniela Paseka says they're up for the fight.
2: It's a challenge for us to get through some adversity, see what we're made out of, and if we come out the other side, then it's going to be very good for us in the end of the season.
0: Manly's walking the finals tightrope after losing 4 on the trot. That's the latest Vision National News. I'm Tracy Weir.
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4: G'day everybody, checking all things traffic in Geelong again this morning. If you're heading into Melbourne, still over an hour and 20 minutes. The local run up the ring road's clear. Actually not too bad, the North Shore despite earlier hold-ups. Pretty built up, Latrobe Terrace, Shannon Avenue, even Ryrie Street looks quite troubled at the moment. Through Newcombe, the Bellarine Highway, chance of a little delay. Down through Mount Dunedin on the Surf Coast Highway, just keep an eye out. It's the latest traffic on Geelong's 96.3.
5: And now across Geelong, Werribee and the Surf Coast, it's the 96.3 four-day forecast.
6: If you are heading out today, you can expect a mix of sunshine and cloud with a top of 15. Friday looks like the peak of the week, sunny with a maximum of 17 degrees. Saturday brings a little bit more cloud and the chance of an afternoon shower before a mostly sunny 16 on Sunday.
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6: The word for today comes from 1 John chapter 1, verse 9. It says, if we confess our sins, he is faithful and just and will forgive us our sins and purify us from all unrighteousness. That's 1 John chapter 1, verse 9.
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6: 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And I'm so glad that you have tuned in this morning. It is a big hour, 1 hour left to go for The Breakfast Show, and it is jam-packed. In fact, I have got to the left of me something that was prepared during the 7 o'clock hour during Culture Code. I found a viral recipe. It's called the Hong Kong iced tea, and you've got to have the ingredients, which is lemonade, black tea bags, let it brew or sit for 1 hour. Then you add ice and a squeeze of lemon. And apparently, rumor has it, that it is such a refreshing, bubbly and light drink. Now, I have prepared that in the 7 o'clock hour, but we are going to actually taste it very, very soon. So stick around for that. And all of my besties, I've got something really cool that I want to encourage you with before you head out to school. It's also Homelessness Week, and we're going to be talking about how your generosity is impacting and helping so many in our community. Pretty cool, right? And I want to talk to you about 3 values that have helped to shape my walk with Jesus. Wherever today takes you, let's represent heaven well and be people who leave every place a little bit brighter than when we found it. Hey, here's Stephen Stanley with The Edge on your 96.3.

0: Hi, bestie. It's Priscilla from 96.3. Have you ever made a mistake and wished so badly that you could press a giant undo button? Maybe you weren't as kind as you could have been. Maybe you didn't tell the truth or you got grumpy with your brother or sister. The wonderful thing is that God already knows and He still loves you. In your Bible, in 1 John chapter 1, verse 9, it says, "If we confess our sins, He is faithful and just and will forgive us our sins and purify us from all unforgiveness." That's a big verse, but it's actually very simple. And here it is. When you and I confess or we tell God the truth, we can say, "God, I'm sorry, I made a mistake." And do you know what God does? Well, He forgives us. He doesn't keep reminding us of our mistake. He gives us a fresh, clean start because He always keeps His promises. Here's an easy way to remember today's verse. Confess means tell God the truth. Forgive means God gives you a fresh start. Let's say that verse together. If we confess our sins, He will forgive us. Are you ready? 1, 2, 3. If we confess our sins, He will forgive us. Oh, I love it. And I love doing things in three. So let's do it one more time. 1, 2, 3. If we confess our sins, He will forgive us. What an amazing promise, bestie. And now I've got a bestie challenge. Well, tonight before bed, spend 1 minute talking to God. Thank Him for something good that happened today. Say sorry if you need to, and then thank Him for giving you a fresh start. See, if you can remember this part of the verse tomorrow, if we confess our sins, He will forgive us. It'll just make your heart feel a whole lot better, and you're actually learning Bible. Have the best day at school. I will talk to you soon. Bye, bestie.
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0: Good morning, Breakfast Show family. It's Priscilla here. Pretty excited, in fact, because I've been doing a bit of cooking / brewing. You've tuned in for part two of today's Culture Code. That's right, we've had to split it up because in this 7 o'clock hour, I actually put together the recipe. Now, I don't know how much time you spend scrolling on the internet, but I, for you, spend hours and hours and hours and hours and hours scrolling so that I can let you know what is currently trending and what's gone viral. And something that has gone absolutely viral is a drink. It's a homemade drink and it's known as the Hong Kong iced tea. Now, the recipe is very simple and that's why I was brave enough to try it live on air. I got the ingredients, but I had to make a few adjustments. So the recipe calls for a 1 litre bottle of Sprite or lemonade, and into that you put 4 black tea bags. Pop the lid on, put it back in the fridge, and let it brew, sit for an hour in the fridge. Once that hour is up, you grab a chilled glass, you pop in some ice cubes, you put in a squeeze of lemon, and then you pour in the tea Sprite concoction. And apparently, the first sip, the reactions have been, wow, this is the best thing ever. It's so refreshing. It's so light. It's so bubbly. And so I've watched so many of them that I am ready for my moment to react. I've got a glass of Sprite, zero sugar, okay, keeping it healthy. I've got 3 tea bags that have been sitting in the Sprite for the last hour-ish, maybe 67 minutes. Well, I think that's long enough. And now I'm going to just bring down this background music. Now, in this other glass, I have got some ice cubes that have been made from the water, from the taps in our tea room. Lovely, lovely water. The ice cubes look a little bit interesting. No, just joking. So let me put some ice cubes into this beautiful drink of mine. And then I know you can't hear it, but there was some lemons. Well, they look like lemons from the outside in the tea room. So I cut one in half, but they don't have any seeds. So are these really lemons? It's the best thing that I could find. So I'm just going to squeeze that into, oh, wow, it's going everywhere. I'm going to squeeze that into the tea. Let's just call it tea for now because it's lemonade and tea bags with ice cube. Okay, I've got the lemon juice in there. Swirl it around a little bit. And now I'm just going to do it. Here we go. About to take a sip of this viral Hong Kong iced tea. Here we go. Oh. Oh, wow. They were not joking. Hang on. I just got to take another sip. Wait a minute. Wow. Hang on. Just hold that thought. Oh, this is so good. Seriously, this is seriously so good. Woo! Let me tell you what. Something happens during the hour of you leaving those tea bags into the Sprite. The colour changes. It's now a light tea colour. And that lemon and the ice, it just works. Wowee, give it a go. Let me know your thoughts. This is our favourite station. It's your 96.3.

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3: In stories making news, the federal opposition claims housing shortages will last another 7 years, even if the net overseas migration were to immediately fall in line with the budget forecasts. Victorian Premier Ben Carroll is facing pressure to scrap Jacinta Allen's work-from-home legislation. New figures show there's enough empty offices to accommodate more than 83,000 workers, with one in five offices sitting empty. Scientists are calling for more funding for research into genetic conditions among children. Today marks the annual Genes for Genes fundraiser day, with proceeds going toward Children's Medical Research Institute to find new cures and treatments. An explosive-laden drone has been found in an airport cargo hub in Germany, which is used by NATO. Investigators are also examining a second object that hit a cargo plane mid-air. In sport, to the AFL, and Aaron Norton and Cody Whiteman have both been recalled for the Western Bulldogs for tonight's game against North Melbourne, the Roos regaining George Wardlaw, who's overcome a hamstring injury. That's the news and sport headlines. More details soon.
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4: G'day everybody, checking all things traffic in Geelong again this morning. If you're heading into Melbourne, still over an hour and 20 minutes. The local run up the ring road's clear. Actually not too bad, the North Shore despite earlier hold-ups. Pretty built up, Latrobe Terrace, Shannon Avenue, even Ryrie Street looks quite troubled at the moment. Through Newcombe, the Bellarine Highway, chance of a little delay. Down through Mount Dunedin on the Surf Coast Highway, just keep an eye out. It's the latest traffic on Geelong's 96.3.
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1: If you have just joined us on The Breakfast Show, welcome, welcome, welcome. If you are brand new or only been listening recently, welcome aboard. You are part of the family. Now, I have to say, this morning I've been doing a bit of cooking. Well, not really cooking. It didn't require any fire. It required me to take on a viral recipe that has been going crazy around the world, and it is the Hong Kong iced tea. I tell you what, I kind of put the ingredients together during the 7 o'clock hour, and just before the 8:30 news, I did a live reaction, a live taste test, and it was so good. It was really, really yummy. And I love to hear back from you when you've tried the recipes that I talk about. And I want to just take a moment to give the biggest shout out to Stefan. He is not only a longtime listener and supporter, but he's also part of the Breakfast Show family and a huge encouragement to me and my heart space. He tried the recipe that I talked about on Monday, which was two ingredients, and it was Kingston biscuits with a tin of peaches. And he said that it was so yummy. So again, Stefan, thank you firstly for listening and then giving the recipe a go. It just makes me feel so happy because I love food. And when there's easy recipes, because, you know, I'm trying to work my way up to becoming the greatest chef in the studio. I'm the only person in the room, but hey, a girl can hope and dream, right? I absolutely love it. Well, stick around. Bodhi with RIP is up next. And more of the stuff that you love. We still got heaps of time for that. You're listening to our favourite station. It's your 96.3.

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4: One particular young mum with a couple of young girls recently realised that her bills weren't able to be paid, and so her electricity was cut off and she was really, really struggling. She was so thankful, so grateful to receive a few blankets and food, and we're just so grateful that we've been able to help. 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
3: Thank you for blankets. 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
5: 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It could be someone sleeping in their car after losing their rental, a parent skipping meals to keep a roof over the children's head, or a young person moving from one spare couch to another because they have no permanent place to call home. And that's why I just want to pause and simply say thank you. Because of your generosity through 96.3's big warm-up, more than 500 people are warmer this winter. Your kindness has become comfort and hope and a reminder that someone cares. And here's Janine from Wyndham Park Community Centre to share an incredible story about what difference the blankets are making, especially to this particular family. Take a listen.
6: Not even knowing we were doing the blanket drive, she had just mentioned how hard she'd actually been doing it. What had actually happened is, you know, she was saying one of her utility bills was up near $9,000. She's like, you know, we sit there together in bed at night because we can't turn the heaters on and different things. And so we were able to give them some blankets for the kids, and, you know, and our community connector was able to assist with the bill as well. But as far as the blankets, like the kids, they adore their blankets, and her little daughter, she actually carries it everywhere. So at night, it's on the bed, but during the day when she's built cubbies with it, she takes it everywhere. So she's attached to this blanket that has been given to her by donation from 96.3.

family. Now, I've been talking to you about what it means to be a Christian and just reflecting on my walk, my Jesus journey, how I invited him into my heart at the age of 15. And then I got thinking about, if I had to say to somebody what my three values are, my own walk with Jesus, what's kept me going all of these years, and it's not about earning God's love, it's simply things that keep my heart anchored because I know that I am loved unconditionally because of who I belong to. That's the type of God that I serve. It's more so for my heart to keep it anchored when life gets a little bit crazy, when uncertainty and when doubt creeps in. These would have to be my top three. The first value I would have to say that has been keeping me strong in my walk with Jesus is staying connected to the Word, aka the Bible. Come on now. For me, it is not just a book I read. It is the place where God shapes my thinking, where I have cried many a tears because I've just gone there in desperation looking for something. And every single time, no matter how many times you've read a verse, every time you read it, there's something that jumps out. It's a place where I've gone for correction. It encourages me and it reminds me of what is true. Amen. The second I would have to say is surrounding myself with God-fearing people, those that have a relationship with Jesus. Do you know, we all become like the people we spend time with. I need friends who will pray with me, who I will be able to just send a message, pray, and they will just do that. I need to surround myself with people who speak truth when I need to hear it, who celebrate the good things, the good days, and stand beside me in the hard ones and will speak the truth in love, especially when I need, you know, the hard conversations. And the third thing is that I strive and I try every single day to live and love like Jesus. I won't always get it right. Many a days I go to bed, I put my head on the pillow and I'm like, oh, I didn't quite get there today. But I want people to experience his kindness through my words, through his compassion that I reflected in the actions that I take, and his grace through the way that I treat others. Because at the end of the day, that's the life I want to live. And I'd love to know, what are some of the values that shape your life that have helped you on your Jesus journey? Give me a call, 5241 3679. Let's talk about it.

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1: In this bulletin, calls for the government to take action on migration and Hawthorne ready to take on the Lions in the AFL. With the details, I'm Tracy Weir. The federal opposition claims housing shortages will last another 7 years, even if net overseas migration immediately fell in line with budget forecasts. Home Affairs Minister Tony Burke was due to address migration changes in a National Press Club address, but the speech has been postponed due to elements which could not be finalised in time. National's Senator Bridget McKenzie has told Channel 9 the government needs to take action now.
2: And what we're seeing here from Tony Burke is that trying to get their own target under control, and that's a target of 2 million new arrivals over 6 years. So we are very, very concerned. We've been saying this for a long time.
1: Opposition leader Angus Taylor says current migration levels remain well ahead of new home construction. There will be a national crackdown on e-bikes. The Consumer Watchdog has been asked to develop a new national safety standard. E-bikes, e-scooters and e-skateboards will all fall under the new rules. Authorities are endorsing an overhaul of Breast Screen Australia. The new framework will tailor screening to individual risk factors and use new technologies like AI prediction models and contrast imaging. Experts say the shift from the current age-based model will help detect cancers earlier and save more lives. Scientists are calling for more funding for research into genetic conditions among children. Today marks the annual Genes for Genes fundraiser, with proceeds going toward Children's Medical Research Institute to find new cures and treatments. A junked SpaceX rocket has crashed into the moon. Dr. Rebecca Allen from the Centre for Astrophysics at Swinburne University of Technology says it's not the first time this has happened.
3: While the moon is much smaller than Earth, it certainly is big enough to be able to handle these kind of impacts. And because our poor little satellite doesn't have an atmosphere, it's quite used to getting pummeled by debris from space. But what we're normally used to seeing is things like asteroids or little small meteors.
1: It's also the second accidental rocket crash into the moon. Christian campaigner Jake Lang has sued the Michigan city of Dearborn for $300 million after he was assaulted during an annual Islamic Holy Day march by an estimated 45,000 Shia Muslims. Mr. Lang was attacked after proclaiming the name of Jesus Christ and voicing support for immigration enforcement. He accuses local police and city authorities of failing to protect him. Dearborn has proportionally the largest Muslim population in the United States. During this Homelessness Week, Christian Ministry Mission Australia is calling for homeless people to participate in next week's census. It says governments need an accurate assessment of numbers to better support the homeless. Mission Australia believes the homeless population is far higher than the 122,000 recorded in the last census 5 years ago. To sport, and Chris Fagan draws level with Lee Matthews for the most games coached at the Brisbane Lions up against Hawthorn tomorrow night. The Hawks, without a win against the Lions at the Gabba since 2016, having only played there 3 times since. Hawks coach Sam Mitchell is expecting a tight game as both clubs fight for a spot in the top four.
4: We're going to have to be on our game. I don't think we come into this game thinking, oh, they're so gettable, this is going to be easy. There's no part of us that is thinking anything like that. We know Brisbane are a quality side.
1: Remarkably, a draw would see the pair equal on the win-loss record. That's the latest Vision National News. I'm

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2: And now across Geelong, Werribee and the Surf Coast, it's the 96.3 four-day forecast.
3: And the weather for today for Geelong and the Surf Coast. Well, partly cloudy today, medium chance of showers late this afternoon and evening. Light winds becoming west and northwesterly, 15 to 25k this morning. And winds at 8 knots right at the moment. No rain at all yet. We'll see how we go with a possible late shower. Currently sitting on 9 degrees, it feels more like about 7, heading for a top of 16 degrees for Geelong and the Surf Coast.
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3: And 1 John chapter 1 verse 9 says, if we confess our sins, he is faithful and just and will forgive us our sins and purify us from all unrighteousness. 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
3: Indeed, you normally would be. Steve Mack in for Ewan today, who's having a couple of days on leave. Great stuff on the way this hour. Music from King and Country, the latest from them. Colton Dixon with Gabby Barrett. And let's kick it off with Brandy Cash, Menace on 96.3 from the heart of Geelong.

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0: Curtis Chapman and Mitchell Tenpenny. Don't lose heart, Franny Cash and Menace on 96.3. Well, I love music with a bit of a theme. And the theme with some of the songs this hour is healing. Here's a sneak peek of what's on the way.
1: You

0: The latest from Fakir and Country, Miracle, Colton Dixon and Gabby Barrett in there as well. Build a Boat. Steve Mack in for Ewan this morning, and on the way real soon, Naomi Reid with Everyday Stories.
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7: We've all been through hard seasons, times when we've felt overwhelmed by sadness or fear or confusion or emptiness or even the drudgery of mundane tasks. One of our hard seasons was during our seventh monsoon, when we were living on a ridge in Nepal and I was homeschooling our three sons through civil war, roadblocks and strikes and curfews, and 120 days of rain. And I wondered if I'd get through it. I longed for the season to be over. I tried not to count the days, but I knew that I still had 116 and a half days to go. And I remember reading Ecclesiastes 3. There's a time for everything and a season for every activity under heaven. And then verse 14, God does it so that men and women will revere him. What God wants more than anything is that we respond to him in every season. And maybe we do that deeply during hard seasons. Maybe there's a chance to respond to God in a new way today.

0: Green Lights, Margaret Becker, Deep Calling Deep. You're on 96.3 from the heart of Geelong. Steve Mack in for Ewan this morning. Great to have your company. Well, it is Homelessness Week, and it's a week where we think about those people who are less fortunate. And you know what? Anyone can end up homeless. And recently, Ethan was having a chat with David about just that subject.
1: It's not just a certain type of people that have addictions. And you often hear people say, well, it's their own fault, you know. Mm. But it's not like that at all. The stories that we hear, people that have done nothing wrong, it's just a bad string of events that have happened to them through illness and losing a job and family members passing away, and we find all kinds, young, old, middle age. We've encountered professionals that have worked in IT or worked in, you know, different industries, different fields, people that are highly qualified, but all of a sudden, you know, their marriage busts up, they lose a job, or they make one, you know, silly decision like, you know, we've all done in life. But one thing leads to another, and very quickly they find themselves out of the house, on the street with no support. So I challenge people to really think long and hard about that.
0: Absolutely, and it's a good time to think about it, to keep it in your mind, keep it in your prayers as well, and, you know, go out, random acts of kindness, a good thing to do, and be a blessing to someone today. We were talking about healing before for King of Country's song Miracle, continuing with that theme. 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
2: They say time heals, but I don't think that's true. 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

0: 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Cochrane and Company, money can't buy. 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And Anna Waters, Every Need. You're on 96.3 from the heart of Geelong. Steve Mack in for Ewan this morning. And on the way in a few moments, Carl Faze and A Daily Nudge.
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6: 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Words are so powerful. They have built nations and mobilised armies. They have helped form the thinking of generations and people. It is words of encouragement in our lives that have given us the ability to step out and risk because others believed in us and said so. So why do we fail so often in this area? 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Jesus once said, from the overflow of the heart, the mouth speaks. Our words are a window to our hearts. 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We will never change our words until we change our hearts. What do your words reveal about your heart?
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